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0: Mar mai, skeliena esse by Appen Chelven glick the spina crunia a linea ek manxradio.com by an alien wash canen and nyad shach punk gis monica menkad wash jerby a key does tree punk shach monica 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
2: From the Sky News Centre at 5, Donald Trump insists the Strait of Hormuz will be completely open on Friday when a peace deal with Iran is formally signed in Switzerland. Arriving at the G7, the US president says ships are starting to go through the vital trading route, which has largely been blocked during the war. The family of a man who took his own life after being left disabled through a COVID vaccination say the government's compensation schemes failing victims. John Cross was denied a payout under the vaccine damage payment scheme, but following a legal challenge, his family found he'd have qualified. Peter Todd is their solicitor.
3: There's been 22,000 applications in respect of COVID vaccines so far under the scheme. Only 200 cases have received a payment.
2: A safeguarding review is expected to restart following the conviction of a teacher for the sexual abuse and murder of a baby. Jamie Varley adopted Preston Davey with his partner, who was found guilty of allowing his death in Blackpool. The review will focus on any missed opportunities to protect the 13-month-old. Dame Carol Hodmans, head of the Coram Children's Charity, which runs an adoption agency.
4: It is a rigorous process, and it's rightly a rigorous process, because this is a service for our most vulnerable children. It isn't possible to manage out every single risk, however hard we try, and we must never be complacent.
2: Officials confirmed 8 people have been killed after a US Air Force bomber crashed shortly after taking off from an American base. Reuters say 2 Boeing employees were among those on board. Iran have opened their World Cup campaign with a 2-2 draw against New Zealand. They came from behind twice. Belgium and Egypt drew 1-1 in the group's other game. And Bonnie Tyler is no longer in a coma, but a statement on her website says she's still very unwell and in intensive care. The Welsh singer was taken to hospital near her home in...
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good morning and welcome to Tuesday. Welcome to the show. And you know, it's been a while, hasn't it, since me and you have had a good old chat together. Yeah, thanks to Alex for looking after the show last week. Chris with you back on the early breakfast to warm up right the way through till 6. Blue Boy, remember me.

James, and I know what I'm here for. Which isn't always the case, is it? Because I don't know about you, but the older I get, the more I walk into rooms and I don't know why I'm there. I think to myself, I came in here for a certain reason. I can't quite figure it out. Now, talking of memory and going back in time, I looked at a couple of things on this day in history, which were interesting. Very interesting indeed. Let's start with 2003. Two things in this year, and I'm going to leave it at that. Apparently, new medical research suggested that male cyclists were twice as likely to suffer... What do you think? Vitiligo problems. Well, yeah, that'd be the saddle, won't it? 2003. Wrigley's in America, not related to the previous story, by the way, but Wrigley's in America said it was discussing plans to sell chewing gum laced with, or survey said, Viagra.

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scene at the moment, and he's got some great stories on Brian Clough. Honestly, go have a look. They are hilarious. We've got Ian Mosley, the British drummer with the Prog Rockers. He's celebrating his 73rd birthday today. And of course, if it's your birthday, let us know.

Texas and Halo on Manx Radio's Breakfast Warm Up. Well, good morning. I hope you're good. And, well, I hope you're easing yourself into a Tuesday morning. Now, they say Tuesdays are potentially the most annoying days because you haven't quite met Wednesday. Of course, Monday, you gear up, don't you, on the Sunday night for that. So it's not as bad. But they say Tuesdays is the main dip throughout the week. I suppose it all depends on your perspective, doesn't it? Now, here's an interesting thought. Do you think kids get too much pocket money? I read this in the news. Apparently, recent figures have revealed, like it's anyone's business, you know, but recent figures have revealed British children are receiving almost £10 a week in pocket money on average, but should be given extra spending money during the summer break. Analysis from children's money app GoHenry, whatever this is, apparently revealed that based on records across 600,000 youngsters, the average was about £9.90 a week. How much did you used to get pocket money? Think all the way back. I think I might have got a fiver or something, which was, I think, quite a lot back then as well. And I used to save up money, like, each week so I could go and buy a computer game. Do you remember Aldridge's on the terrace? Oh, they had, I think back then when I was saving up for games, you know, the original Sonic the Hedgehog, Super Mario, all those kinds of games. So I don't know if it's got you thinking, but what did you spend your pocket money on?

John Lennon and Imagine on Mace Radio. Well, Ben and Sean next with Mace Radio Breakfast at 6 o'clock and giving you a chance to win with the Mystery Motorist, a £50 EVF road fuel voucher. So make sure you stick around for that. Also, Chris Williams is going to be here from 9 until midday and giving you a chance to get involved and see if you can work out the snip of the hit, which normally is quite a tricky little endeavour, but if you get it right, loads of chances to win with Chris. And then from midday is your say, Man in Line, 66 13 68. Now also, make the most of it today, because tomorrow it's an outside broadcast. We'll be on the road travelling to QE2 High School, so make sure you check it out. That's tomorrow, and you can tune in from midday, QE2 High School. So if you've got anything you need to say today, give them a call, 66 13 68.

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I'm Andy Wint at Douglas Road, Peel with QE2 High School. 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

0: David Gray and Babylon. And do you remember his album years ago, White Ladder? I used to listen to that and repeat constantly. And do you know, just listening to his songs now easily transports you back to those times. Talking and going further back, Roy Orbison still driving all night without any rest, of course. That's it from me. I'm going to get some rest now. Take care. I'll talk to you tomorrow at the usual time of 5.
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0: And look at that, there he goes. An excellent job this morning. Thank you, Quirky. Back with us early doors, and he'll be here tomorrow starting things off again at 5 a.m. Well, here we are now. We're all set, ready to go, installed for Tuesday's breakfast here on The Nation Station. Welcome along to the programme. It's Ben with you here through until 9 as we start the day together. Hope we find you well, early doors, and thanks very much indeed for being with us today. We're on DAB, online, smart devices and FM from Douglas in the Isle of Man, Shaw Radio Bannin. Good morning to you. 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
1: From the Sky News Centre at 6... Donald Trump's claimed a preliminary deal to end the war in the Middle East has already been signed by the US and Iran. Speaking as he and other G7 leaders arrived in France, the president insisted the vital Strait of Hormuz will be fully open. Oil prices have dropped to a three-month low. He also says ships are starting to go through the vital shipping route.
2: I felt badly that we had to go back on the attack for two nights, and I thought a third, but we made it before that happened. But I think a lot of great things are going to happen in the Middle East right now.
1: 8 closed grooming gang cases are being reopened as part of a massive review of hundreds of files. They're the first to be referred back to police by Operation Beaconport, which is looking at 1,200 allegations where no action was taken. The family of a man who took his own life after being left severely disabled after a COVID jab say a compensation scheme's failing victims. John Cross was initially denied a payout, but following a legal challenge, his relatives found he'd have qualified for £120,000. Peter Todd's their solicitor.
3: There's been 22,000 applications in respect of COVID vaccines so far under the scheme. Only 200 cases have received a payment.
1: Ministers insist they're carefully considering the family's concerns. Bonnie Tyler's out of a coma but still very unwell, according to her spokesperson. The Welsh singer's been in hospital in Portugal for weeks after emergency intestinal surgery. Iran equalised twice as they started their World Cup campaign with a 2-2 draw against New Zealand. Belgium and Egypt also drew in the group's other match. And Manchester has been identified as Britain's top hotspot for house price growth. Rightmove found the average asking price for a home surged by 63% over the past decade. That's the latest. I'm Faye De Silva.
0: And more am I to you. A very good morning. This is Manx Radio, live from Douglas Head in the Isle of Man. And welcome to Tuesday. It's the 16th of June.
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0: First forecast of the morning, and they're pretty misty and foggy across parts of the island. So let's see exactly what's in store for today. Here's Stuart Davison at the Ronalds Way Met Office. Morning, Stuart.
6: Hello there. Good morning. So yes, it's largely cloudy with areas of coastal mist and fog at times. And then later on in the day, a few outbreaks of rain possibly developing. A light south to southwest wind, that wind will freshen later on, and the maximum temperature 17 degrees in the north. So into tomorrow then, it'll be an overcast start to the day with a few outbreaks of rain, but then improving as the day goes on with some sunny intervals developing as any mist and fog clears. A moderate to fresh south to southwest wind and a top temperature of 18 degrees. Moving on to Thursday, cloudy with outbreaks of rain at times, and then the risk of coastal mist and fog returning later on in the day. A fresh to strong south to southwest wind and a temperature of around 16 degrees. And now the shipping forecast for the North Irish Sea for the next 24 hours. The no warnings in force and the wind south or southwest force 2 to 4, soon increasing force 5 in central areas. And the state of sea slight, occasionally moderate later. Tides in Douglas, next low water 7 a.m, high water 1 p.m. Thank you.
0: All right, Stuart. So rain, again, it never seems to be too far away, but actually for the next sort of 2 or 3 days, mist and fog in parts of the island really could be a bit of an issue. It's thick mist across Douglas Bay at the moment.
6: Yep, that's right. Yep, I think that's going to be the main issue over the next couple of days. Mist and fog, it's really dense down here at the airport. It might affect some flights this morning. Maybe not the initial ones taken off, but them coming back a little bit later and stuff. If we keep all this fog, there may be some disruption. And if and when that clears today is a big question mark, really. It's very fickle, so it may do. But the prospects of the next few days, really, that mist and fog coming and going, I think, is probably the main issue.
0: Yeah, that's it. Not all parts of the island, though, are struggling with this. Will it be the sort of west and north that will see the sort of any, if we get any bright spells at all, will be they be the best areas?
6: Yep, indeed, yep. With this wind direction coming in from the south or southwest, it's always the like southern and eastern parts that get this in this situation. So yeah, if you get it to the north, there may be some breaks and get some brightness. It may actually feel not too bad in any sunshine that we do get.
0: All right, Stuart, thanks very much indeed. And we'll talk to you again after the news at 7.
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Good start this morning. Corona, the rhythm of the night. It's Manx Radio Breakfast. Thanks very much indeed for being with us on this Tuesday morning. The time is coming around to 6:09. Hope we find you well. Hope you had a good day yesterday. We attempted to do some exercise last night and out on the coastal path between Peel and Cairns Shore. It was lovely, actually. The wind really sort of dropped away and it was quite close out there. It was very pleasant sort of coming back up the road and then around the promenade back of the castle. The feet were well and truly up after that, let me tell you. But today, I think it's going to be the mist and fog, which will be one of the main concerns for us this morning, because it's another one of those days, depending on where you are. Very much depends on how your visibility is, first thing, because in Peel, it was a bit of a sort of cloudy start, but nothing too bad in that respect. The same across the north from what we can see on the webcams at manxradio.com, but across eastern and southern areas, a lot of mist and fog around. Yeah, we can barely see the road below us here on Douglas Head. We certainly can't see the sea terminal or what's going on there. And in the south, as Stuart was saying, this may have an effect on flights today in and out of Ronaldsway. Checking the departures and arrivals boards at the moment, everything appears to be on time, but we will watch this for you. It does seem to be pretty bad, the fog and the mist in the south, looking at the webcams. If you haven't been on to manxradio.com, by the way, to have a look at the webcams, lots of them around the island, and always good for a bit of a skeet first and foremost. But if you want to see what the weather is like, particularly on a day like this when it's quite different depending on where you are, really good to have a look at exactly how things are at the moment. So if there are any problems at the airport as we go through the morning, we will of course let you know. For the roads, obviously the higher routes, not great visibility wise. The matrix signs are on for the mountain, warning of fog, but down at lower levels as well across parts, it's not great. And sailings wise, well, let's have a look. I can't actually see if Manxman has arrived. She was due in at 5 minutes ago, the overnight sailing from Heysham. She left North Lancashire at 2:20, due in at 6:05. So we'll check. In fact, you know what? We can do this now because we have a very handy webcam looking out across the harbour, which gives us better visibility than it does here on a day like this. No, Manxman not in at the moment, from what we can see, but she shouldn't be too far away. So hopefully she'll be arriving fairly soon. So the papers and so forth should be in the shops on time today. But she is going in for some scheduled maintenance today. Manxman, they're doing a bit of maintenance on her. So Mananin is looking after the daytime Heysham sailings. So the 8:30 at Douglas to Heysham sailing this morning is going at 7:30. So they've brought it forward by an hour. It will be Mananin doing that crossing. You're asked to check in no later than 6:45 for that. And she's coming back, leaving Heysham at 11:30 rather than 2:15. They're going to make sure that everything is sort of sorted there. So 11:30 Mananin, leaving Heysham for Douglas. She does the Liverpool sailing this afternoon and Manxman will be back on duty this evening. Well, coming up for you next, we'll get cracking with the early morning music mystery after this brilliant song now. And it's the Jonas Brothers.

0: Waffle House from the Jonas Brothers on Manx Radio. A busy man in line yesterday when the Department of Education, Sport and Culture Minister Daphne Kame was on the programme. She was joined by political members Sarah Maltby, MHK and Paul Crane, MLC. Lots of calls, texts and emails. Thank you very much for those. If you want to listen back, the programme is available as a podcast at manxradio.com. You can also watch the video of the programme on our YouTube channel and also over on our Facebook page. Tomorrow's man in line, Andy, will be out and about in the west of the island at QE2 High School, talking to sixth formers there about the big stories in the news today. This sort of social media ban in the UK for under 16s. It'll be interesting to hear the views of the sixth formers there. Of course, they're just sort of over that age now, but what do they make of it? The general election as well. Be interesting to hear their thoughts on that. That's tomorrow. Today, it's an open line from noon, so anything you'd like to talk to Andy about, you can do so then.
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0: Oh, it's 6:15 now, so the second one of the week. Let's get going with this. We mainly do this for a bit of fun, to try and get you moving early doors, put a bit of a spring in your step. If you get the right answer, you can dine out on this for the rest of the day. But if you do get it right and get in touch with the right answer, you'll go in the draw on Friday morning for the much sought after Purple Manx Radio goodies. You want to get your hands on these, let me tell you, the travel coffee mug and the air freshener as well. If you can work out today the song and the band in question, let's see what we've got for you. The clue this morning, what's this? Oh, yes, a very trendy locomotive at this rural residence, or maybe workplace as well. So hopefully this is, again, fairly straightforward. We feel we're being fairly benevolent to you this week. So what do you reckon? A fairly trendy locomotive at this rural residence. So if you want to have a go, you can get in touch. 16677 studio at manxradio.com. Let us know what the weather is like with you this morning. Pop your name on there, where you are. Is it sort of misty and foggy in your neck of the woods? We'll give you till about 6:30 if you want to have a go. Get your name in the draw for the goodies. A very trendy locomotive at this rural residence. Okay, that's your clue. Bit of a classic for you this morning. It's a song and a band that you've got to work out on Tuesday morning's Early Morning Music Mystery. Over to you, good luck.
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0: just trying to think, was that her debut song? I strongly suspect it was, back in the late 90s. Jennifer Lopez here on Manx Radio. Good morning to Keith on the Jerby Road. Yeah, cloudy in your neck of the woods, Keith, but fairly clear view out towards North Barrule. Have a good day, and you are absolutely spot on with the early morning music mystery. We're off to a good start today. Mike at the Welbeck has got it right. Mary B in a still bright Ramsey. Definitely one of those days, depending on where you are today, as far as the weather is concerned. Jamie in the west of the island, good morning, my friend. Absolutely spot on there. Caroline and Paul in a still grey, a peaceful Ramsey. So, conflicting weather reports, which is always fun. Gina in Douglas, good morning to you. Rob in Colby is there as well. And even more correct guesses coming in as we speak. We've got this one here from Carol in Colby. And Big P has got it right as well. A big song from 1990 today. A very trendy locomotive at this rural residence, or maybe even rural workplace. So 1990, a band from Liverpool. I thought we'd feature this band today because we've been watching on the iPlayer for the last few nights The Cage, BBC drama with Sheridan Smith, where she plays a worker in a casino. And it is absolutely superb. It's a bit like Brookside regenerated, because so many sort of former Brookside cast members are in this programme. And you know I loved Brookie. Absolutely loved it. So there's something strangely nostalgic about this programme. Some great shots of Liverpool as well, and a really good yarn. We've got one more episode to go until we reach the end of the series. Well worth a watch, The Cage on the iPlayer. All set in Liverpool, so we thought, well, let's do a Liverpool band for you this morning. 1990, a very trendy locomotive at this rural residence. 166 177 studio at manxradio.com. Last chance now if you want to have a go.
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0: And the time is coming around to 25 past six. Plenty going on for Manx National Heritage at the moment, with their various sites all open for the summer season. If you want to see what's open when, have a skate at the opening hours, have a look at their website and follow them on Facebook as well to see all the special events they have across the summer season. In the north of the island, Catching the Boat, the exhibition there, which is on at Jerby Church at the moment, still running this week, open today from 10 through until 4. You can take a look back at the golden age of Manx tourism. They've got postcards, photographs, archive material, looking at those sort of glory holiday days on the island. We were there over TT when they were doing the old tea and cake, which was very nice, and it's really, really interesting. So well worth a look. Always great fun at Jerby Church. Always good hospitality as well. And this evening, Onken Silver Band are doing a concert at the Villa Marina Arcade. 7:30 is the start time, an evening of that live music there with the Onken Silver Band, the Villa Arcade, this evening at 7:30.
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0: 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The big denouement for the early morning music mystery then, after Westlife.

Classic Westlife on Manx Radio, Bop Bop Baby. The airport has taken to social media in the last few minutes to say low visibility conditions are forecast at the airport today and may impact flight operations. As we were saying earlier, very thick fog and mist across eastern and southern parts of the island. So we did think there may be some issues at the airport. Just checking the arrivals and departures boards. At the moment, everything appears to be okay. So the first flight due out is the Loganair flight to Liverpool at 7 o'clock. That's showing us on time. First arrival is the Liverpool flight at 9. That's the EasyJet at Liverpool flight. So we'll keep an eye on this. At the moment, it's all looking okay, but visibility across parts of the island really not good at all this morning. So we'll watch this for you. And on a similar note, we were just watching Manxman on marine traffic, and it looked like she's been sort of circling out in Douglas Bay. The overnight sailing left Heysham at 20 past two. She was due into Douglas around about 20 minutes ago. And the steam packet has, in the last couple of moments, confirmed on their website that because of dense fog in the harbour here, the sailing will have a delayed arrival. So Manxman out in the bay at the moment. Yeah, we can barely see a thing. We can barely see the road below us. So as and when she does arrive, we'll have to have a look at the webcam at manxradio.com, because we cannot see the harbour at all from our usually excellent vantage point here. So a delayed arrival for Manxman this morning. Mananin is looking after Manxman's daytime services to and from Heysham today because of scheduled maintenance for Manxman. So Mananin at the moment due to leave here at 7:30. Again, we'll keep you up to date. The time now is 6:30, and the early morning music mystery, we have done all right, it has to be said. Claudio in Italy, good morning to you. Drax in a murky Port Erin has got it right. Dockers at Q-Plus, well done. Dave is in Port St Mary with the right answer. We have Lenny, Bill in Andreas, Carol C in Glenvine, and also Rob's been on to say no miss down north. Yes, sir. And that's the thing today, eastern and southern parts, definitely the areas that are struggling. So Rob, have a good day. Thanks very much indeed, my friend. Did you manage to work it all out then? Big song from 1990 this morning, a very trendy locomotive.

0: So good. From 1990, the answer to today's early morning music mystery, Groovy Train from The Farm, a big band from Liverpool at that time. Well done if you worked it all out, and thanks so much for all your guesses today.
1: 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I'm Andy Wint at Douglas Road, Peel with QE2 High School. 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
0: Well, good morning to you. It's just gone 25 to 7. Let's start with the sailings and a delay for the Manxman overnight sailing arriving into Douglas. First of all, she left Heysham at 20 past 2, but because of dense fog in the harbour, according to the steam packet, the sailing will arrive after the scheduled time. She was due in about half an hour ago. It looks like she's been sort of circling out in the bay, so we'll keep an eye on this for you. This means there will be a bit of a delay on the papers and so forth arriving in the shops this morning. Mananin is looking after Manxman's daytime sailings to and from Heysham today because of scheduled maintenance for Manxman. We can see on the webcams that Mananin is loading as we speak. She's due to leave Douglas for Heysham, all being well, at 7:30. Coming back, leaving Heysham at 11:30 into Douglas this afternoon at 2 o'clock before doing the Liverpool route later, and Manxman back in service this evening. At the airport, so far so good for departures and arrivals, but again, because of the weather conditions, Ronald's Way warning of potential flight delays and disruption today because of poor visibility in the south of the island. It's the east and southern parts that are struggling again with poor visibility today. So if you're due to travel in and out of the airport, definitely keep an eye on that. For the roads, poor visibility across some of the higher routes this morning. The Matrix signs are on for the mountain, warning of fog and roadworks. In Oncombe, you've got those temporary lights on Whitebridge Road. They're in to fix a gas leak at the junction with Windermere Drive. They're in 24 hours a day, so they'll cause you some delays during the rush hour periods. Into Douglas, there'll be stop-go boards again today on Woodburn Road at the Murray's Road junction from 9:30 to 3:30. Union Mills, you've got those lights on the main road at the junction with Ashler Drive. Crosby, the bottom of Old Church Road is shut. Kirkmichael, you've got those lights just south of the village on the TT course approaching Douglas Road corner. And in Ramsey, temporary lights again today on Waterloo Road, 9:30 till 3:30. Ballasalla Bridge Road will be closed for that road stud installation, 9:30 to 3:30. And for the same reason, the main road through Colby will be closed again. Ballagorn Road to Colby Glen Road again, 9:30 till 3:30 later on.
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0: And the weather today, mainly cloudy across the whole island. Areas of coastal mist and fog at times, particularly bad across eastern and southern parts. Then a few outbreaks of rain later in the day. Light south-southwesterly winds freshening later. And temperatures today, where it definitely is much clearer in the north, we'll see highs of 17 Celsius. Certainly not too bad visibility-wise across western and northern parts, but the east and the south really struggling early doors. The sunrise time earlier was 4:45, and sunset this evening is 7 minutes to 10.

0: just thinking, we haven't played Erasure for quite some time here on Breakfast. There they are, A Little Respect. Of course, it was the Bee Gees with Night Fever.
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0: Tuesday morning, and it's coming around to 13 minutes to 7. Isle of Man residents are being called on to show their support for prisoners, prison staff, victims of crime, survivors and their families this weekend. A service for prison Sunday will take place at Jerby Church this coming Sunday afternoon at 2 o'clock. The Prison Sunday initiative takes place in October in the UK, but the island will observe it this month instead to avoid a clash following the general election later this year. It's all being spearheaded by Catholic parish priest Father John Hindley, who also acts as the Catholic chaplain for the prison.
3: If people want to chat to me, that's great. If people don't want to chat to me, that's equally fine. And we just offer a service. You know, whatever people want from us, we are there to provide and provide support. You know, prisoners experience life events, bereavements and so on. We are there to support them through that.
4: How much support are you able to give to the staff?
3: That's an important part as well. I mean, we get to know them well. I mean, I did some work in a prison in the UK, and that was like a prison of about 2,000 residents here on the island. Although we are close to full a lot of the time, we're talking about roughly 150 residents. So we get to know the staff and we're able to build relationships. They know my name and I know their names, which is not possible across because of the numbers involved. And we are there for them as well. We offer any support, anything that we can do if they want to chat. You know, we've done quite a lot of training on a trauma-informed response to those in the care of the prison. And I think that to me is to understand that a lot of these people have come from backgrounds. Nobody's saying that they don't have a choice, but their choice might be less free than yours or mine. And so to understand some of that and to be able to help them to turn their lives around, because it's in everyone's best interests that these people, they don't do it again. And so whatever the chaplaincy team can do to help that come about is what we are there for.
4: You've got a very significant service coming up in St Patrick's Church in Jerby. Tell me a little bit about that, John.
3: So basically, there is an annual Sunday called Prison Sunday when we pray for all those in prison, those who work in prison, and also those who are victims of crime. And in a conversation with Bishop Tricia, who's fantastically supportive of the work that goes on in the prison, she said Prison Sunday is occurring in the UK around the time of our general election over here. And she was keen for as many people as possible to be able to come to Prison Sunday. And it's a great opportunity for people to come and support the work that goes on in the prisons.
0: Well, that's Father John Hindley speaking to Judith about the upcoming service for Prison Sunday. It's all taking place this coming Sunday afternoon at 2 o'clock at Jerby Church. If you'd like more details, it's all there at manxradio.com.
5: 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If I stay-

it's a moody ending to that one. It's the new song from The Script, Man in the Arena. Manx Radio Breakfast at 7 minutes to seven. Lewis is standing by. He'll have the news for us at 7 o'clock. We'll go to Stuart at the Met Office thereafter to see how the weather is looking across the east and south of the island this morning. Very murky conditions, thick fog and mist, which has been hampering Manxman's arrival into Douglas this morning, but it looks like she is now in. We can't see her with our own eyes from Douglas Head, but on the webcams we can see she is just pulling alongside the pier now. She had to wait out in the bay for about sort of 45 minutes or so because of the very foggy conditions. Coming up for you after 7 o'clock, Tynwald sits today. It's the penultimate sitting for this administration ahead of the general election. We're going to be hearing more about government's plans to tackle homelessness. This will be very much debated in Tynwald today. A full report on this at 10 past 7. We'll also hear from a campaigner reacting to the news that the UK government is to enforce that social media ban for under-16s. And what benefits does the World Cup bring to the island's hospitality trade? Interesting question. That's all on the way in the next hour.

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4: Fáumach tullia machion an genia erlan ek cum da henya. 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As na tradisiún in yndasach jen elianain. Explore the beauty of Manx Gaelic at Mind Your Language, a new exhibition at the Manx Museum celebrating the year of the Manx language, our culture and the living traditions of our wonderful island.

0: Well, Tim Ward sits today. This month's sitting gets underway at 10 o'clock. And ahead of that, we'll hear more about government's plans to tackle homelessness. We'll bring you a report on this at 10 past 7. Also, reaction to that news from the UK government set to enforce that social media ban for under 16s. But what about here on the island? All of that on the way and a full weather update from the Ronald's Way Met Office next. We're on DAB, online, smart devices and FM from Douglas in the Isle of Man. Shaw, Radio Vannin. For Tuesday morning, this is Manx Radio.
1: Manx Radio News at 7 o'clock, Moramai. I'm Lewis Foster. It's hoped new legislation to combat homelessness will be brought back to the island's parliament by March next year. At this month's sitting of Tim Ward, politicians will be asked to receive the Housing and Communities Board's review of consultation responses. It makes up the framework for the Isle of Man Homelessness Prevention and Support Act. MLC Kirsty Morfitt has been calling for more to be done and told Manx Radio the duty to cooperate will be key to making the legislation a success.
2: Michael Preston Shute, who is a practitioner that does a lot of work around homelessness in the UK, and he talks about the importance of having a team around the person rather than the person going around the teams. And so having a duty to cooperate, that more multi-agency joined up thinking, I think can only be a good thing.
1: The Health and Social Care Minister will be asked to answer questions in Tim Ward today about inpatient capacity at Nobles Hospital. It follows the publication of a rapid review which found deep-rooted behavioural and cultural issues were distracting from delivering responsive and efficient services. The report warned that Manx care could become ungovernable. The FIFA World Cup is providing a welcome boost for hospitality businesses on the island despite the time difference. A number of venues are staying open later and into the early hours of the morning to show the matches. Andy Saunders is the chairman of the Licensed Vittlers Association. He says it's not the only sport helping the trade.
3: Anything that brings people out and about in the town. I know the other thing that's on at the minute is the Isle of Man Bowls Festival, which is a very successful time of year as well, with lots of people coming over for the bowls. I know there's over 500 people over this week to compete in Crown Green Bowling tournaments, which does help. And so all events help. And obviously the Football World Cup, we're hoping that England and Scotland both do very well in it.
1: And dense fog is leading to some off-island travel disruption this morning. Manxmen had a delayed arrival back into Douglas Harbour from Heysham, while Ronald's Way Airport is warning passengers that some flights may be affected. The latest international news now, and Donald Trump's number two says a preliminary peace framework to end the war with Iran could be released before Friday. That's when it's due to be signed in Switzerland by Tehran and Washington, while the US president claims pen has already been put to paper. 8 people have been killed in a US Air Force bomber crash overnight. It happened shortly after taking off from a base in California. And Iran have opened their World Cup campaign with a 2-2 draw against New Zealand. Belgium and Egypt drew 1-1 in the group's other game. Manx Radio News at 7:03, our next at 8 o'clock. In the meantime, stay up to date by following Manx Radio on social media or going to manxradio.com.
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0: Thank you, Lewis. Well, depending where you are on the island this morning, I think very much depends on how much you're seeing, because we've got a lot of thick fog and mist in places. Let's see what the latest is now from Stuart Davison at the Ronald's Way Met Office. Morning, Stuart.
7: Hello there. Good morning. So yes, largely cloudy, areas of coastal mist and fog, mainly southern and eastern areas, with the best of any brightness in the north and west. And then a few outbreaks of rain arriving late on in the day. A light south to southwest wind, which will freshen later, and the maximum temperature in any brightness in the north around 17 degrees. So into tomorrow it will be an overcast start to the day with a few outbreaks of rain, but it will improve as the day goes on, with sunny intervals developing as any mist and fog clears. A moderate to fresh south to southwest wind and a top temperature of 18 degrees. And briefly looking at the sea conditions, there's no warnings in force and the state of sea slight, occasionally moderate later. And finally, the tides in Douglas next. Well, the low water is around now. High water is at around 1 p.m. Thank you.
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0: Keris and Catatonia. It's Mulder and Scully on Manx Radio Breakfast, and a very good Tuesday morning to you. And thank you for being with us on what is another one of those mornings across the island with the weather across western and northern parts. It's actually not too bad. We can bizarrely at the bungalow on the webcam see a slight bit of blue sky in amongst some very sort of murky swathes. So definitely depends where you are this morning on how good the visibility is. Certainly here on Douglas Head, we can barely see the road below us. Again, it's eastern and southern parts that are really struggling this morning with fog and mist. And as Lewis mentioned in the news at 7 o'clock, this is causing some travel problems at the airport. They have been warning of potential disruption today because of poor visibility there. And on the departures board, it was all looking good, but unfortunately the Loganair Liverpool flight due out about 10 minutes ago, there is a half hour delay on that. And the incoming Liverpool Loganair flight due in at 9, that's delayed until 9:30. At the moment, everything else is showing as on time, but the airport definitely asking you to check before you travel if you're heading in and out of Ronald's Way today. For the sailings, bit of a delay on Manxman's overnight sailing. She left Heysham after 2 o'clock. She was due in about 6:05, but we could see on marine traffic, we couldn't see ourselves because we can't see the bay at all, but we could see marine traffic. She was sort of circling in the bay, but she is now in the harbour. She's alongside the pier, so Manxman arrived about 20 minutes ago. So a slight delay on the papers and so forth being in the shops this morning. There is some scheduled maintenance for Manxman today. So Mananin is doing the Heysham sailings this morning and this afternoon. She's due to leave Douglas in the next 20 minutes for Heysham. Coming back later, leaving North Lancashire at 11:30 into Douglas 2 o'clock. Mananin then doing the usual Liverpool sailing this afternoon, and Manxman back in service this evening. It's 11 minutes past 7, and today our island's politicians will gather for the penultimate sitting of Tynwald before this year's general election. Lots of topics on the agenda, and one that is set to be discussed at this month's sitting of the court is that of homelessness. If I was a consultation designed to help develop legislation to prevent and address the problem here on the island, it's hoped a draft bill can be brought to the island's parliament by March next year. Let's get more on this now. Siobhan has this report.
1: You might remember back in January, I spoke to Kirsty Morfitt, MLC, who was calling on Tynwald to prioritise homelessness legislation, given that it had been 2 years since a strategy was first passed in the court. She wanted it to be developed and introduced to the branches by June next year. Well, the Cabinet Office now says it can do better than that, bringing it forward by March. I got her reaction to the news.
2: When I did my motion in January, I asked advice and was told that June 27 would be pushing it, but I pushed it and went for June 27. So if they are able to consult on a draft on the bill by March 27, I can only applaud them, because that is a lot of work, not just the department, but also the drafters. The responses to the consultation on the whole were to be expected, and I'm grateful that people took the consultation seriously and put thought into some of their answers. On the whole, as within the document and the motion that's being put forward, there are many areas that I generally agree with. The need for clear accountability and somebody having a responsibility. So one of the recommendations is that there's a designated central government provider. And that was largely agreed with, and it not being local government responsibilities. The eligibility concerns that were raised during the consultation didn't surprise me. That's something that's often discussed in social media. And I think the eligibility criteria that was mainly discussed was in line with the current social security eligibility criteria and social care, which is resident for 5 years. I don't think that's going to cause any issues. The one thing that I did have concern about and will continue to have concern about is the intentionality clause that in the UK was used as a way of kind of putting a structural gate in front of services. And so if you were assessed as making yourself intentionally homeless, you weren't eligible for any support. Now, that's been challenged now in a number of serious case reviews and unfortunately inquests. And intentionality now in the UK is much more of a discretionary assessment. And I think that's what's come out of this consultation, which I agree more with. But obviously, this is still a very early stage. We've just had the initial consultation on the policy, and that's what's going to be voted on in Tynwald. And the other thing that was really good is the duty to cooperate, because as I said in the first one, if people don't work together, Michael Preston Shute, who is a practitioner that does a lot of work around homelessness in the UK, and he talks about the importance of having a team around the person rather than the person going around the teams. And so having a duty to cooperate, that more multi-agency joined up thinking, I think, can only be a good thing. So, yeah, really, really pleased.
1: MLC Kirsty Morfitt there. Now, obviously, between now and March, the Isle of Man will hold a general election, which could leave us with a very different House of Keys and a very different Council of Ministers. So does the current Cabinet Office Minister, David Ashford, have faith that this legislation won't be left by the wayside?
3: Well, I can be as confident as I can be. I mean, come October, I may not be Cabinet Office Minister. You know, I may not be around. So you can't really bind your successors. But I think the important thing is, this is a piece of work that I think any logical person would realise needs to be done. I think it would be a very brave person coming out of a general election who turned around and said homelessness wasn't important. It is a very, very clearly important topic. And I think that what we'll have is a piece of work that the next administration can just pick up and run with. And that's what we need to be doing now, is actually ensuring it's in such a place that the new administration isn't having to go through actually analysing and pulling everything together. That work's been done with it. They just need to progress and move forward.
1: And you said, obviously, that our type of homelessness is that kind of hidden homelessness. Do you have any indication on how many people we're dealing with, or is that so difficult because it's not like the UK where you see them on the street?
3: It is difficult, because I don't think you ever, even if you did, you know, studies in the UK or other countries, I don't think you'll ever get to a true number, because there will be people who won't wish to engage with services. We know since the homelessness pathway's been in place that it's been very well used. We've got to remember, people become homeless for various reasons. So it's not just individuals, it can be families as well. So this can involve children needing accommodation. There's a multitude of reasons and factors behind that. So it's not as simple as just being able to do a head count. And some people may only need temporary support. Some people may need longer term support. There's various different factors at play. And it's very much the whole thing of this framework is making sure that it isn't a one size fits all, because that doesn't work.
1: Cabinet Office Minister David Ashford there. Now, Tynwald will today be asked to receive the Review of Consultation Responses, a framework for an Isle of Man Homelessness Prevention and Support Act, and will be asked to request that the Council of Ministers consult on a draft of a bill by the end of March 2027. After that, we'll wait to see what happens next.
0: 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Thank you, Siobhan, for that report. Speaking to Cabinet Office Minister David Ashford and Kirsty Morfitt MLC about this issue of homelessness on the Isle of Man, and the mention there of hidden homelessness as well. You can listen to Tynwald proceedings today. This will be on the agenda, and plenty of other items up for discussion as well. Tynwald gets underway this month, sitting at 10 o'clock this morning. 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
0: Busy man in line yesterday. Thank you very much for all your questions. The Department of Education, Sport and Culture were here. The Minister, Daphne Kane, and their political members, Sarah Maltby and Paul Crane. 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You can watch the video as well via the Manx Radio YouTube channel. Tomorrow, Man in Line is out and about in the west of the island at QE2 High School. Andy will be there speaking to sixth form students. Be interesting to get their thoughts on this proposed social media ban for under 16s in the UK, and their thoughts as well ahead of this year's general election, where of course they will be eligible to vote. Lots on the go tomorrow lunchtime. Man in Line at QE2 High School. Today with Andy, it's an open line from noon. And with the time at 20 past 7 on breakfast, Lewis has Tuesday's headlines.
13: We'll find out more about government's plans to tackle homelessness today. Tim Ward members will be asked to receive a review by the Housing and Communities Board following a consultation on the matter. As the UK announces plans to restrict social media for under 16s, a group of campaigners will pitch their case for similar restrictions on the island. Next week, members of Delay Smartphones IOM, including parents and teachers, will meet with Timwald members and call for more action to be taken. And those of us due to fly off-island this morning are being told to check with our airline as low visibility affects flights in and out of Ronaldsway. At sea, dense fog around the south and eastern parts of the island saw Manxman's arrival back into Douglas from Heysham delayed by around 45 minutes. The latest international news, Donald Trump's number two says a preliminary peace framework to end the war with Iran could be released before Friday. That's when it's due to be signed in Switzerland by Tehran and Washington, while the US president claims pen has already been put to paper. A family's fight for answers has reignited questions about how Britain compensates those harmed by COVID vaccines. NHS pharmacist John Cross was left severely disabled after a jab and later took his own life. He'd initially been denied a payout under a UK government scheme, but after a legal challenge, officials accepted he would have qualified for £120,000. And a rare first edition copy of Wuthering Heights is up for sale. It's the first of Emily Bronte's original to be auctioned since 1908 and even comes with spelling mistakes.
0: In the next couple of minutes, Ireland reaction to that news from the UK government that they're to enforce that social media ban for under 16s. And we'll be asking the question as well, what benefits does the World Cup bring to the island's hospitality trade? One listener has been on to say typical government regarding the homelessness study. The minister can't even give the public a clue on the numbers of people involved. How big is the problem? Are we talking hundreds or tens of people needing help?

0: of a wider campaign group on the island calling for similar regulations. It's welcome news and timely too. Lewis has been speaking to John Bolton.
1: As someone that's been campaigning myself, really pleased. I think that they have seen what's gone on in Australia, and they've seen that countries are able to introduce something like this, albeit there isn't a perfect solution for it. And with that, the Australian case being sort of 6 months down the line, I would have no doubt whatsoever that there will have been some conversations between the respective governments. What's working, what isn't working, you know. So it feels like a good day.
2: I've seen some comments online of those who are against this saying this restricts young people's access to independent learning online and that sort of thing, and it's more government restriction. So why do you think this is a good thing?
1: Because the statistics around poor mental health outcomes since the advent of social media are stratospheric. I don't think anyone can have their head in the sand and not make a link between just how poor younger people's mental and physical health is. It's not exclusively mental health, to the amount of time they're spending online via whatever platform that is. The people that are campaigning for a ban or for young people to spend less time online, it's because they're pro-childhood, it's not because they're anti-technology. We've seen such a shift in how young people live their lives in the last sort of 10 to 15 years. And there are a lot of negative outcomes from these changes. If you speak to any teachers there at the coalface, they will tell you what they see daily. We're fortunate with the local group. We do have some teachers that are quite vocal and are more than happy to share their experiences with us. So I understand reservations, but I think it's been one of those topics where it's been so big that a lot of people have just thought it's almost going to be impossible to change the status quo. But it's still people ultimately at the end of the day that have the power to change things where they see something that's wrong. And anyone that's paid close attention to this over the last few years will see that things are going drastically wrong in a lot of childhoods.
2: And the question now is, what does the Isle of Man do? We've heard from the Education Minister saying there are big discussions to be had over this. What do you think should happen next?
1: I'd be happy for the Isle of Man government to have any discussion over it, never mind big or small. We need to see what the UK are going to do and see what the good bits of that are, take them and not think it's done, because this thing is ever changing. So whilst it's a really good day and those of us that are campaigning for it are really, really happy and pleased with the outcome, the idea that you just put some legislation in place and that's it completed, it just, that isn't how it works. You know, we know that we're going to have to keep an eye on these things. Legislation may have to be updated time and again as technologies change. But the key thing in all of this is keeping children safe, keeping them active, keeping them children. That's the key thing.
2: And now, John, you and fellow campaigners are due to speak with Timor members next week. What can you tell us about that?
1: What we're hoping really to get across, we've got a presentation, we've got some people of different backgrounds that are part of the group. We've got someone that's worked in the tech sector, we've got teachers, you know, we've got just concerned people generally. And what we're hoping is that they just sort of hear us out in a way that they haven't as yet, really, if we're being honest and if they're being honest, and understand that we don't just think that a catch-all piece of legislation is enough. We want our political class to be engaged on this matter for the children of the Isle of Man. We can't control what goes on anywhere else. We can't control what happens in the UK or what happens in Australia or anywhere for that matter. But what we are able to do is try and have some control of what happens on the Isle of Man. We just want to get across that we're going to continue to be engaged in this. We're not going to put it down because there's some legislation that's been passed. So we really want them to be engaged as well and really understand what it is that we're driving for and what we're looking to achieve.
0: Well, that's John Bolton, who's part of the group Delay Smartphones Isle of Man and the Smartphone Free Childhood Movement. The full interview with John will be available shortly as a newscast at manxradio.com. Be really interested to know from you what you think of what John had to say there, and what were your thoughts on that announcement yesterday from Sir Keir Starmer, and do you agree? Would you like to see the island follow the UK with a ban on social media for under 16s? You know, social media, smartphones and so forth have been so prominent over the last 20 years or so. Does it feel like we're just sort of on the verge of a bit of a swing away from that? Or actually, do you think no change is needed at all? There's been lots of reaction across to this news, both sides of the argument sort of speaking out very strongly. So if you'd like to get in touch, 166-177 studio@manxradio.com. We did approach the Isle of Man government yesterday morning to establish what, if any,

0: steps it will be taking in light of this announcement from across the water. We're yet to receive a response on that, but it was all very timely because on Man in Line yesterday, Education, Sport and Culture Minister Daphne Kane was on the programme. Andy put this to her right at the beginning of the programme. She said it was a significant policy decision and it is perhaps time for the Isle of Man to have that same policy discussion.
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0: The time is coming round to 25 to 8. The weather today, a bit of a mixed bag, really. Mainly cloudy. Areas of coastal mist and fog really affecting eastern and southern parts of the island. Phil out west has been on to say the sun is shining in Peel. And actually, looking at the webcams a few moments ago at ManxRadio.com, we can see it is indeed glistening on the bay in Peel. Quite a different story in Douglas, there's no doubt about that. So yeah, definitely brighter in parts of the island this morning. The fog is causing some issues at Ronald's Way. The airport saying do check it before you travel because of their poor visibility at the airfield. There could be some delays today. We'll see a few outbreaks of rain later on. A light south-southwesterly wind at the moment. That will freshen later. 17 Celsius, the best temperatures in the brighter parts of the island across the west and north. The sunrise time earlier was 4:45 and sunset this evening is 10:07.
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0: It's the latest from Niall Horan on Manx Radio. One listener says regarding the banning of social media for under-16s in the UK and whether we should follow suit here. One listener says we need to resist Keir Starmer's censorship programme, masquerading behind protecting children. Keep the internet access open to all. Keep parents in charge. And that's a very interesting side of the argument, isn't it? Whether parents should be in charge of what their children access on their parents ever really police that? You know, how do you police exactly what your children are accessing on their smartphones and when it comes to social media, all that kind of thing? Any thoughts? Do you agree with that? Text or email, you're more than welcome to get in touch this morning. Coming around to 20 to 8 now, and an independent rapid review of overall bed capacity within Nobles Hospital has found evidence of complex issues such as trust, discretionary behaviours, questionable consultant job plans, silo planning, and circumvention of normal governance systems. The underlying issues have been described as deep-rooted, both behaviourally and culturally, and it said they may also be distracting from delivering responsive and efficient services. So this rapid review was announced by the Health Minister several weeks ago. It was all announced and revealed yesterday, the report. Lewis is with me now. Lewis, first of all, what brought us to this point?
1: Yeah, so this review was commissioned by the Department of Health and Social Care in response to that request we saw from the Medical Staff Committee to increase inpatient beds in Nobles Hospital back in March. And that request followed sustained periods of Opal 4 operating status, which means the highest level of risk to delivering safe patient care on a system-wide basis, really high pressure. And following that, like you say, in April, the DHSC Minister Claire Christian announced this rapid review would be commissioned, and this was to take up to 10 days to complete and was led by independent reviewer Peter Gent.
0: So let's have a look at the review in a bit more detail. What are the sort of main things that it's found?
1: So the main theme of the report appears to be that opening additional beds without root cause improvements would just most likely result in these beds being filled almost immediately, providing a one-off benefit beyond which the current position would continue. With regards to the emergency department, the review has found the department has no streaming function in place to clinically navigate patients to the most appropriate service for their care needs. There is, it says, a noticeable pattern of heightened Opal status, so again, increased pressures following weekends, and the medical inpatient bed base appears to be predominantly occupied with elderly and frail patients, it says. In terms of Manx Care's executive team, the review has found that the current members are highly experienced in the challenge of flow and the widest range of best practice initiatives embedded in the NHS, but it has noted that the challenge for this team is taking colleagues with less experience and ulterior motives even along that improvement journey, as it's called it. Elsewhere, it's highlighted the need for digitisation going forward. That was something which was echoed by the outgoing chief executive, Theresa Cope, during a recent Tynwald Committee appearance, you may remember. And in terms of culture at Manx Care, the review states the culture feels blamey and individualistic rather than collegiate.
0: Just finally then, are there any recommendations within this review?
1: So there are 9 key recommendations which have been made. They include reducing the footfall on A&E through recommissioning an integrated urgent care model, patients going directly to a specific department which would deal with a certain condition when presenting via A&E, the digital transformation of bed management systems, driving more focus on community resilience and admission avoidance, particularly in the frail and elderly groups, and the planning for discharge from initial arrival, which is not currently consistently applied.
0: All right, then, lots of detail and lots of things being highlighted. If you want to read the report in full, it's all available at manxradio.com. And we have, of course, approached the Department of Health and Social Care and Manx Care for interview and response. The DHSC Minister Claire Christian told us that as there's already a question on today's Tynwald order paper on this topic, she won't be giving interviews at this time. And we still haven't heard back from Manx Care on this. Tim Ward today, as we say, it sits from 10 o'clock this morning. But if you'd like to get in touch about what you've just heard there again, you can text or email. The time now is 18 minutes to 8.
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0: We'll take a look at the front of the morning's newspapers in a moment, and we have a full travel update for you between now and 8. But now with the time at 7:44, Lewis has the headlines.
1: There will be questions for the Health and Social Care Minister today in Tynwald regarding inpatient capacity at Nobles Hospital. It's after a review found deep-rooted behavioural and cultural issues were distracting from delivering responsive and efficient services. While some games might not be kicking off until 2 in the morning, the FIFA World Cup is still said to be providing a welcome boost for hospitality businesses on the island. A number of venues are staying open later and into the early hours to show the football matches. It's something that's been welcomed by the Licensed Vittlers Association. And dense fog is leading to some off-island travel disruption this morning. Manxmen had a delayed arrival back into Douglas Harbour from Heysham, while Ronaldsway Airport is warning passengers that some flights may be affected. In the international news this morning, Donald Trump claims he's very happy with a framework to end the war in Iran as he prepares for meetings with world leaders later. His vice president, J.D. Vance, has suggested the agreement could be released ahead of its official signing on Friday. The Middle East and Ukraine are expected to dominate the G7 summit in France. There's a warning the true number of Ebola cases is likely far higher than official figures suggest. Oxfam's expressed concern about a lack of clean water at the epicentre of the outbreak in the Democratic Republic of Congo. And in the World Cup, Iran have opened their campaign with a 2-2 draw against New Zealand. Today's games see France take on Senegal and Iraq play Norway.
0: Regarding the rapid bed review at Nobles, Frank says deep-rooted cultural and behavioural problems don't just happen over 5 years. This is a hangover from the mismanagement from the DHSC that they're now trying to scapegoat Manx Care for. Well, further afield, and the ceasefire between Iran and the United States has not stopped the fighting in Lebanon. The latest on this now, here's the BBC's John Donison.
11: It took less than 24 hours for the fragility of this ceasefire agreement to become apparent. Last night, Israel confirmed that it had carried out strikes on what it called terrorists who had been approaching its forces in southern Lebanon. It said it had eliminated 4 people. Hezbollah, in return, said it had fired drones and rockets towards Israeli forces. So, you know, you have to remember that Israel is not happy with this deal. It didn't sign up to it, neither did Hezbollah. And I guess the question is, you know, how bad does the fighting have to get before we see the whole ceasefire agreement unravel? Because Iran did insist that Lebanon had to be part of this deal.
4: There's widespread view in Israel that this is a hopeless deal.
11: Yeah, there is. I mean, we had to wait a long time yesterday for Prime Minister Netanyahu to put his head above the parapet, but he did give a news conference on television yesterday evening. He said, look, that, you know, he had to think of the long-term security of Israel. He said that, you know, President Trump was a great friend, but they didn't always agree on everything. And he did insist that Israeli forces would not be withdrawing from southern Lebanon, where they occupy a large chunk of the country. And he said they will continue to maintain operational freedom. So, you know, what does that mean in practice? I mean, we've had a ceasefire in Gaza, of course, with the conflict with Hamas now for months. And I think 900 people have been killed there in Israeli strikes since that ceasefire. So, you know, the question is, as I say, how bad does the violence have to get before the big parties, the people who signed up to this, Iran and the United States, say, well, look, this is a problem.
0: Well, let's have a look at the front of the morning's newspapers now. And the Mail, first of all, leads on the case of baby Preston Davey, highlighting 8 missed chances to save him from abuse and murder at the hands of his adoptive fathers. And the Sun uses the word betrayed, saying the 13-month-old was failed by the system.
1: The Times leads with Keir Starmer's plan to ban under-16s in the UK from social media we've been hearing about. The Guardian says Meta, YouTube and Snapchat have all hit back after yesterday's announcement.
0: The UK Prime Minister's received praise and condemnation after promising it will keep kids safe. That's the lead for the Metro. And the Telegraph features criticism from online campaigners who are calling the ban a rush job.
1: The Eye says a Russian mastermind was behind the arson attacks on Keir Starmer's former home. Meanwhile, an investigation by the Financial Times suggests it was led by pro-Kremlin hacktivists.
0: Assisted dying campaigner Dame Esther Ranson features on the front of the Express as MPs revive plans to legalise assisted dying in England and Wales. We know it's absolutely on the agenda in this month's Tim Ward sitting, which gets underway later this morning. And The Star says the partners of England's World Cup stars are setting up camp more than 1,400 miles away from the Three Lions training camp. And we know locally, of course, the Isle of Man Examiner is in the shops today.
1: That's right. And on the front page today, how scam gangs infiltrated the island. This about the investigation alleging regulatory failings, while government says action has been clear and deliberate. We've seen that Bloomsbury report this week. So all about that on the front of the Examiner.
0: And the time now, 10 to 8.
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0: Well, starting at the airport, where Ronald's Way have been warning of potential disruption today because of very poor visibility at the airfield. It's particularly foggy and misty across eastern and southern parts of the island. So on the departures board, the Liverpool Logan Air flight, which was due out at 7 o'clock, that's not going until 8.30. The Newquay via Manchester Logan Air flight did go about 20 minutes late. On the arrivals board, the Liverpool Logan Air flight due in at 9. That's been delayed by an hour and a half. At the moment, though, everything appears to be running to time, but definitely do check if you do to travel through Ronald's Way today. With the sailings, Manxman was a bit late coming over from Heysham. She left on time, but a very thick fog here in Douglas meant she had to sort of circle in the bay for about 45 minutes, but she did come into the harbour and berth alongside the pier about 10 to 7. There's some scheduled maintenance for Manxman today, which means Mananin is looking after the Heysham route. She left Douglas at 7.30 on her way to Heysham, coming back 11.30, leaving North Lancashire into Douglas at 2. Mananin then doing the usual Liverpool route this afternoon, and Manxman resuming the Heysham route this evening. On the roads, very poor visibility in places, particularly over the higher routes. Just take care, it could be very foggy in parts. And roadworks to watch out for in Onchan. You've got those temporary lights on Whitebridge Road. They're in at the Windermere Drive Junction for repairs to a gas leak. In Douglas, stop-go boards again today on Woodburn Road. They'll be Union at the Murray's Road Junction from 9:30 to 3:30 for road lining work. On the main road through Union Mills, you've got those temporary lights in near Snugborough, and just round from there, that stretch of Lurgy Crippity is shut for telecom works. Kirkmichael, just south of the village on the TT course, you've got those lights approaching Douglas Road Corner in Ramsey. Temporary lights again today on Waterloo Road, 9:30 till 3:30 near the tram station. And in the south, Bridge Road in Ballasalla will be shut from Russian Abbey to Cross Four Ways, 9:30 to 3:30 for road stud installation. And during the same times and for the same reason through Colby, the main road will be closed, Ballagorn Road to Colby Glen Road.
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0: And if you spot any routes which are struggling, particularly with poor visibility this morning, if it's safe and legal to do so, let us know. 166 177. Now 7 minutes to eight, and it may be happening on the other side of the world, but the FIFA World Cup is providing a bit of a welcome boost for some hospitality businesses here on the island. With matches happening well into the early hours, pubs and clubs which choose to are seeing footfall well outside normal opening times. John has this report.
13: It's more than just a game, it's our DNA.
14: The World Cup anthem, it's not just a game, and no, it's also something to put the smile back on the faces of the beleaguered hospitality industry in the island. With the matches taking place on the other side of the world, and the matches being played into our wee small hours, some pubs and clubs have grasped the opportunity to stay open to accommodate the fans who don't necessarily want to stay at home to watch the matches. Andy Saunders is spokesperson for the Licensed Vittlers.
15: We've got open licensing hours on the island. A quick phone call to the police, just out of courtesy, is all that's required if we want to stay open 24 hours a day. There are some limitations on music and dancing licenses and entertainment licenses. That's the only thing that really stops a pub staying open. And obviously whether it's going to be cost effective to be open all night. But I know certainly, especially for the Scotland game, some places have very successfully operated throughout the evening. And it went off with lots of joy and fun, and everybody enjoyed Scotland winning.
14: Presumably the staff are more expensive in the middle of the night than they would be in normal hours.
15: Well, that's down to the individual premises and how their staff choose to work. I'm sure some people will do that, and some people will pay extra. Some people will staff it themselves. You know, that will be all down to the individuals.
14: I suppose a lot of people, obviously, you have massive televisions at home. Do they choose to come to the pub for the atmosphere?
15: I think when you get to the home nation games and things like that, that's where people really want to come out for the atmosphere, especially the Scottish fans. They do like to congregate. I know of one local business that is extremely busy that has a long rapport with the Scottish fans in both the Celtic and the Rangers fan clubs there. So I know up at the Heron they did very well with the Scotland game.
14: So this is going on. The World Cup's going on for some time. So presumably this is good news for the pubs that choose to go this way.
15: Everything's good news. Anything that brings people out and about in the town. I know the other thing that's on at the minute is the Isle of Man Bowls Festival, which is a very successful time of year as well, with lots of people coming over for the bowls. I know there's over 500 people over this week to compete in Crown Green Bowling tournaments, which does help. And so all events help. And obviously the Football World Cup, we're hoping that England and Scotland both do very well in it.
14: And of course, with the problems the hospitality sector's had in the last couple of years, something like this, a feel-good factor, is good for the whole business.
15: Any time that will bring people out to enjoy the football, to get people joining together and feeling a bit of a community vibe again, is always great for our establishments.
0: Well, thanks very much, John, for that report about the impact the FIFA World Cup 2026 is having on the hospitality industry on the island. We heard from Andy Saunders, the chairman of the Licensed Vittlers Association. So, obviously, various games taking place today, but the big one tomorrow is the England match. Tomorrow evening, they're taking on Croatia, 9:00 kickoff time. And, of course, Scotland, who got off to a great start at the weekend, they're playing on Friday evening, taking on Morocco, 11:00 start time. And we know, certainly we've heard of one or two pubs that are staying open there for that game. So do you like to sort of head to the pub when the World Cup is on and enjoy it there with their sort of fellow revelers, as it were? It's all going to be happening, isn't it, over the next few weeks. Well, look at the time. 3 minutes to eight. Lewis is standing by. He'll bring us the morning's main stories at 8 o'clock and the weather. A little bit murky in places, no doubt about it. Full update on the way for you.
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0: Well, this month's sitting of Tim Wall gets underway later this morning, and coming up after 8 o'clock, we'll hear more about government's plans to tackle homelessness. This is very much on this month's Tim Wall agenda. We have a full report on that at 8:10. We'll see how that weather is looking as well, and £50 worth of road fuel from Ellen Van In Fuels could be yours at the end of the week if you can work out our mystery motorist this morning in about half an hour from now. We're on DAB, online, smart devices and FM from Douglas in the Isle of Man, Shore, Radio Van In. 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
1: Manx Radio News at 8 o'clock, Moramai. I'm Lewis Foster. Homelessness will be one of the topics discussed by politicians as they gather for the penultimate sitting of Tim Wall before this year's general election. It's hoped new legislation can be brought to Parliament by March 2027. But between now and then, there could be a very different House of Keys and Council of Ministers. Current Cabinet Office Minister David Ashford told Manx Radio whilst he can't bind his successor to follow through on the bill, the legislation will be left in the best possible place.
2: I think the important thing is this is a piece of work that I think any logical person would realise needs to be done. I think it would be a very brave person coming out of a general election who turned around and said homelessness wasn't important. It is a very, very clearly important topic. And I think that what we'll have is a piece of work that the next administration can just pick up and run with.
1: Well, an 11-question paper today will precede a Tim Wall agenda that returns to the subjects of assisted dying and the horse tram extension. There's an urgent question for the Chief Minister to start things off on implications for the island of recent events in Belfast. John Moss has a look ahead to the June sitting of the court.
3: That urgent question comes from the Onken MHK Julie Edge. Other questions range from Arbury School parking provision, how Manx Care cope with TT, and what the term optimism bias means in the horse trams business case. That business case is the subject of a supplementary paper. On the main agenda, immediately after questions, the amendments to the assisted dying bill, then a supplementary vote of £20 million for Manx Care for both revenue and capital expenditure. Also up for debate, homelessness, regional hubs, and a report into provision for dyslexia, dyscalculia, dyspraxia and dysgraphia. And Ms Edge asked members for a debate on the strategic importance of the island's territorial sea.
1: 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Parts of the island are being affected by low visibility this morning. The steam packet's Manxman had a delayed return journey from Heysham due to dense fog in Douglas Harbour. Meanwhile, flights at Ronald's Way may also be impacted. Those due to fly are told to check live flight information and contact the airlines for update. A group calling for restrictions on social media for under-16s will meet with Tim Wall members next week. Yesterday, the UK announced plans which will restrict young people's access to apps including TikTok and Snapchat from next year. The island's education minister says there are discussions to be had, but there's no indication yet if the Isle of Man will follow suit. John Bolton is a member of the Delay Smartphones IOM group and aligns with the Smartphone Free Childhood campaign in the UK.
4: I'd be happy for the Isle of Man government to have any discussion over it. We need to see what the UK are going to do, see what the good bits of that are, take them and not think it's done, because this thing is ever-changing. Whilst it's a really good day and those of us that are campaigning for it are really, really happy and pleased with the outcome, the idea that you just put some legislation in place and that's it completed, that isn't how it works. We know that we're going to have to keep an eye on these things.
1: And Isle of Man residents are being called on to show their support for prisoners, prison staff, victims of crime, survivors and their families this weekend. A service for Prison Sunday will take place at Jerby Church on Sunday at 2 o'clock in the afternoon. The Prison Sunday initiative takes place in October, but the island will observe it in June instead to avoid a clash following the general election later this year. Turning now to the latest international news, and Donald Trump's vice president is suggesting a preliminary peace framework to end the Iran war could be released before Friday. That's when it's due to be signed in Geneva by Tehran and Washington, though the US president claims pen's already been put to paper. a vital shipping route expected to reopen as part of the agreement. Matthew Saville, a director of military sciences, says uncertainty remains.
5: The agreement that is going to be signed is simply a memorandum of understanding for how they will conduct subsequent negotiations. So this isn't a huge breakthrough so much as an extension of the so-called ceasefire, which I think, as everyone has seen, has not involved much ceasing of fire.
1: A man's been charged with murder after a woman's body was found in southeast London. 47-year-old Barbara McCann was discovered at a property in Catford Hill in Lewisham last Tuesday. And Manchester's been identified as Britain's top hotspot for growth in property values. Rightmove found the average asking price for a home there surged by 63% over the past decade. Manx Radio News at 8:05, our next at 9:00. 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
0: Thank you, Lewis. And the latest now from Ronald's Way Met Office. A bit of a mixed bag today. Mainly cloudy across parts of the island with areas of coastal mist and fog at times. Certainly across the east and south of the island, the mist and fog really very thick and over some of the higher ground, very poor visibility. But we can see on the webcams at manxradio.com, in parts of the west and the north, actually the sun is shining. So a real division today, depending on where you are. A few outbreaks of rain will arrive later today. Light south-southwesterly winds at the moment. They will freshen later. Highs of 17 Celsius in the better parts at the west and the north there today. Outbreaks of rain at first tomorrow will soon clear. Then the risk of some low cloud or mist lingering through the rest of the morning before sunny intervals develop in the afternoon. A moderate to fresh south-southwest wind and highs tomorrow of 18. Thursday's not great. It'll be cloudy with outbreaks of rain at times. Then a risk of coastal mist and fog later in the day. Fresh to strong, a south-southwesterly, and highs on Thursday of 16 Celsius. In the North Irish Sea, there are no weather warnings for the next 24 hours. The wind is south or southwest, 2 to 4, soon increasing force 5 in central areas. State of sea is slight, occasionally moderate later. The visibility is good, falling moderate or poor in the rain and mist, and very poor in fog patches. Tide times in Douglas, low water was just over an hour ago, which means the tide is coming back in. High water later, 1 minute past 1. Low tide again this evening just before 7:30 as we head towards the longest day of the year. Sunday is the 21st of June. Sunrise time this morning, 4:45, and sunset this evening is 7:07.
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8: 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Oh.

0: she definitely knows how to do a good pop song, no doubt about that. Sabrina Carpenter on Manx Radio Breakfast. How are you on this Tuesday morning? Got the Mystery Motorist coming up for you at 8:30. We're doing famous American actors all this week. It was our pal Brad Pitt yesterday. I think we can definitely call him a friend of the Isle of Man now after his visit during TT. Of course, he's so involved with the movie that was being shot here throughout TT. So who will it be today? You could win 50 quid's worth of road fuel from Ellen Vanim Fuels at the end of the week if you can work it all out. As we've mentioned, poor visibility across parts of the island, some places bathed in sunshine, other parts thick mist. Ronald's Way warning to check before you travel. If you're due to head through the airport today, or perhaps you're meeting somebody at some point, do definitely check, because there could be some delays because of the visibility. Manxradio.com, by the way, if you just go to our website, click news, then go down to our travel section, that will give you access to the departures and arrivals boards. Sailings wise, all looking good. Manxman was a bit late arriving in from Heysham. She had to sort of circle out in the bay for about 45 minutes because of the dense fog in the harbour, but she arrived before 7 o'clock. Mananin is looking after Manxman's sailings to and from Heysham today because of its scheduled maintenance, so Mananin well on her way to Heysham. Then she's doing the Liverpool route this afternoon, and Manxman back in service this evening. Well, good morning to you. 12 minutes past eight, and today our politicians will gather for the penultimate sitting of Tim Ward before this year's general election. Amongst the topics set to be discussed at this month's sitting of the court is that of homelessness. It follows a consultation designed to help develop legislation to prevent and address the problem here on the island. And it's hoped a draft bill can be brought to our parliament by March next year. Siobhan has this report.
1: You might remember back in January, I spoke to Kirsty Morfitt, MLC, who was calling on Tim Ward to prioritise homelessness legislation, given that it had been 2 years since a strategy was first passed in the court. She wanted it to be developed and introduced to the branches by June next year. Well, the Cabinet Office now says it can do better than that, bringing it forward by March. I got her reaction to the news.
2: When I did my motion in January, I asked advice and was told that June 27 would be pushing it, but I pushed it and went for June 27. So if they are able to consult on a draft on the bill by March 27, I can only applaud them, because that is a lot of work, not just the department, but also the drafters. The responses to the consultation on the whole were to be expected, and I'm grateful that people took the consultation seriously and put thought into some of their answers. On the whole, as within the document and the motion that's being put forward, there are many areas that I generally agree with. The need for clear accountability and somebody having a responsibility. So one of the recommendations is that there's a designated central government provider. Mm. And that was largely agreed with, and it not being local government responsibilities. The eligibility concerns that were raised during the consultation didn't surprise me. That's something that's often discussed in social media. And I think the eligibility criteria that was mainly discussed was in line with the current social security eligibility criteria and social care, which is resident for 5 years. I don't think that's going to cause any issues. The one thing that I did have concern about and will continue to have concern about is the intentionality clause that in the UK was used as a way of kind of putting a structural gate in front of services. And so if you were assessed as making yourself intentionally homeless, you weren't eligible for any support. Now, that's been challenged now in a number of serious case reviews and unfortunately inquests. And intentionality now in the UK is much more of a discretionary assessment. And I think that's what's come out of this consultation, which I agree more with. But obviously, this is still a very early stage. We've just had the initial consultation on the policy And that's what's going to be voted on in Tynwald. And the other thing that was really good is the duty to cooperate. Because, as I said in the first one, if people don't work together, Michael Preston Shute, who is a practitioner that does a lot of work around homelessness in the UK, and he talks about the importance of having a team around the person rather than the person going around the teams. And so having a duty to cooperate, that more multi-agency joined up thinking, I think, can only be a good thing. So, yeah, really, really pleased.
1: MLC Kirsty Morfitt there. Now, obviously, between now and March, the Isle of Man will hold a general election, which could leave us with a very different House of Keys and a very different Council of Ministers. So does the current Cabinet Office Minister, David Ashford, have faith that this legislation won't be left by the wayside?
3: Well, I can be as confident as I can be. I mean, come October, I may not be Cabinet Office Minister. You know, I may not be around. So you can't really bind your successors. But I think the important thing is, this is a piece of work that I think any logical person would realise needs to be done. I think it would be a very brave person coming out of a general election who turned around and said homelessness wasn't important. It is a very, very clearly important topic. And I think that what we'll have is a piece of work that the next administration can just pick up and run with. And that's what we need to be doing now, is actually ensuring it's in such a place that the new administration isn't having to go through actually analysing and pulling everything together. That work's been done with it. They just need to progress and move forward.
1: And you said, obviously, that our type of homelessness is that kind of hidden homelessness. Do you have any indication on how many people we're dealing with, or is that so difficult because it's not like the UK where you see them on the street?
3: It is difficult, because I don't think you ever, even if you did, you know, studies in the UK or other countries, I don't think you'll ever get to a true number, because there will be people who won't wish to engage with services. We know, since the homelessness pathway's been in place, that it's been very well used. We've got to remember, people become homeless for various reasons. So it's not just individuals, it can be families as well. So this can involve children needing accommodation. There's a multitude of reasons and factors behind that. So it's not as simple as just being able to do a head count. And some people may only need temporary support. Some people may need longer term support. There's various different factors at play. And it's very much the whole thing of this framework is making sure that it isn't a one size fits all, because that doesn't work.
1: Cabinet Office Minister David Ashford there. Now, Tynwald will today be asked to receive the Review of Consultation Responses, a framework for an Isle of Man Homelessness Prevention and Support Act, and will be asked to request that the Council of Ministers consult on a draft of a bill by the end of March 2027. After that, we'll wait to see what happens next.
0: Well, thank you, Siobhan, for that report. We heard from Cabinet Office Minister David Ashford and MLC Kirsty Morfitt about the issue of homelessness on the island. If you'd like to get in touch about what you heard there, 166-177, studio@manxradio.com. This will be part of this month's Tynwald sitting, very much on the agenda. It all gets underway later at 10 o'clock, and you can listen live on the AM player, manxradio.com, our smartphone app, or also on DAB and AM 1368.
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0: Good morning. Can you wish Jacob Kennedy a very happy 10th birthday today? Love from Mum, Dad and all the family. Jacob, have a very happy birthday. We'll pop you onto that Manx Radio birthday list with Robinson's. Time now, 20 past eight, and Lewis has the morning's headlines.
9: The Health and Social Care Minister will be asked to answer questions today about inpatient capacity at Nobles Hospital. It follows the publication of a rapid review which found deep-rooted and behavioural and cultural issues were distracting from delivering responsive and efficient services. Meanwhile, we'll also find out more about government's plans to tackle homelessness. Tim Ward members will be asked to receive a review by the Housing and Communities Board following a consultation on the matter. And we're keeping one eye on the Arrivals and Departures Board at Ronalds Way after the airport warned fog may affect flights this morning. Low visibility saw Manxman's arrival back into Douglas from Heysham delayed. In the latest international news, Donald Trump claims he's very happy with a framework to end the war in Iran as he prepares for meetings with world leaders later. His vice president, J.D. Vance, has suggested the agreement could be released ahead of its official signing on Friday. The Middle East and Ukraine are expected to dominate the G7 summit in France. There's a warning the true number of Ebola cases is likely higher than official figures suggest. Oxfam's expressed concern about a lack of clean water at the epicentre of the outbreak in the Democratic Republic of Congo. And Iran have opened their World Cup campaign with a 2-2 draw against New Zealand. Today's games see France take on Senegal and Iraq play Norway.
0: Man in line tomorrow is out and about in the west of the island. Andy will be at QE2 High School speaking to sixth formers there about the big stories in the news at the moment. Today it's an open line from noon. Before that, Chris is here, 9 o'clock for Tuesday's morning show.

0: Bruno Mars, a big song for him earlier this year. I Just Might. It's 8:25 on Manx Radio. The Mystery Motorist is coming up very soon. You can win £50 worth of road fuel from Ellen Van In Fuels if you can work out the famous actor or maybe even actress this morning from the USA. Who is going to be behind the Manx Radio wheel this morning? That road fuel from EVF could be yours at the end of the week if you can work it all out. It's just gone at 25 past 8, and Isle of Man residents are being called on to show their support for prisoners, prison staff, victims of crime, survivors and their families this weekend. A service for prisons Sunday will take place at Jerby Church this coming Sunday afternoon at 2 o'clock. The Prison Sunday initiative takes place in October in the UK, but the island will observe it this month instead to avoid a clash following the general election later this year. It's being spearheaded by Catholic parish priest Father John Hindley, who also acts as the Catholic chaplain for the prison.
1: If people want to chat to me, that's great. If people don't want to chat to me, that's equally fine. And we just offer a service. You know, whatever people want from us, we are there to provide and provide support. You know, prisoners experience life events, bereavements and so on. We are there to support them through that.
2: How much support are you able to give to the staff?
1: That's an important part as well. I mean, we get to know them well. I mean, I did some work in a prison in the UK, and that was like a prison of about 2,000 residents here on the island. Although we are close to full a lot of the time, we're talking about roughly 150 residents. So we get to know the staff and we're able to build relationships. They know my name and I know their names, which is not possible across because of the numbers involved. And we are there for them as well. We offer any support, anything that we can do if they want to chat. You know, we've done quite a lot of training on a trauma-informed response to those in the care of the prison. And I think that to me is to understand that a lot of these people have come from backgrounds. Nobody's saying that they're

0: that is occurring in the UK around the time of our general election over here. And she was keen for as many people as possible to be able to come to Prison Sunday. And it's a great opportunity for people to come and support the work that goes on in the prison.
1: Well, that's Father John Hindley speaking to Judith Lay about the upcoming service for Prison Sunday taking place this coming Sunday afternoon, 2 o'clock at Jerby Church. 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
1: It's just gone 8:30. Good morning to you. Would you like to get your name in the draw then? Friday morning, £50 worth of road fuel from Ellen Vannin Fuels. It could be yours if you can work out our Mystery Motorist today. We'll jump into the motor in just a few moments. We're talking American actors all this week. Brad Pitt was the answer yesterday. He's been very prominent in recent... Well, I mean, he's always prominent, isn't he? You know, worldwide A-lister. And there he was on the island a couple of weeks back watching the TT. Of course, he's very involved, isn't he, with the film that's being done about it all. And there he was, adorned in that sort of blue, wasn't he, with his big glasses on at the grandstand there. And, sort of going down a bit of a storm. So who is it today, then? We'll find out in just a few moments. I'll see if you can work it out. Ellen Vannin Fuels, good morning to all the team. Lots going on at their stores at the moment, as always. If you want to follow them on Facebook, you can keep up to date with all the sort of special deals and offers they have on the go. And also, if you want to get your home heating oil sorted, agricultural oil, all that kind of thing, just go to their website, give them a ring. You can get an account sorted online and make it nice and straightforward. So Brad Pitt yesterday, who is it going to be this morning? Let's jump in the motor and see if he can tell us who is this today.
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1: Yeah, who is that then? Very, very famous American actress this morning we're talking about. Done a lot of movies over the years. I'm giving far too many clues. Well, they're famous for acting then. They'll have done a few movies, won't they? So who is it then? Over to you. Let's see if you can be the first to work it all out today.
9: Be trying to imitate.
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0: Ariana Grande, a new song, Hate That I Made You Love Me. There you go. And, well, does it get much better than that? Waterfall, classic Stone Roses on Manx Radio Breakfast. We're doing Tuesday morning's Mystery Motorist.
1: Be trying to imitate.
0: Who is that then? We're talking famous actors, actresses from America today. This week, in fact, that's our theme on the Mystery Motorist all this week. Who is it? Well, we are doing fairly well, actually. We're not doing too badly at all to win the Fuel with Ellen Van Infjords. But we'll get to some of your guesses in a moment. And if you are struggling, thinking, yeah, not too sure who that is, we will hear a bit more from the subject of our Mystery Motorist in a moment. And now with the time at 20 to 9, Lewis has the morning's headlines.
2: A group calling for restrictions on social media for young people will meet with the island's politicians next week. It follows the UK's decision to ban under-16s from certain platforms such as TikTok and Instagram. There's no indication yet if the Isle of Man will follow suit. An 11-question paper will today precede a tumbled agenda that returns to the subjects of assisted dying and the horse tram reinstatement. The Chief Minister will answer an urgent question on the implications for the island of recent events in Belfast. The sitting gets underway at 10 o'clock. And some games might be kicking off at 2 o'clock in the morning, but the FIFA World Cup is still said to be providing a welcome boost for hospitality businesses on the island. A number of venues are staying open later. It's something that's been welcomed by the Licensed Vittlers Association. The latest international news now, and Donald Trump claims a peace framework with Iran is already signed. The US president's insisting the vital Strait of Hormuz will completely reopen as part of the agreement. But questions remain on certain terms, including around Israel's occupation of southern Lebanon. The first 8 closed grooming gang cases have been referred back to police forces for reinvestigation. Operation Beaconport involves a national review of hundreds of files where lines of inquiry may have been missed. And Thames Water is reportedly on the brink of temporary nationalisation. The UK's Environment Secretary, Emma Reynolds, is understood to have objected to a £10 billion rescue deal for the troubled supplier, warning of an undue burden on customers.
0: We're watching the departures and arrivals boards at Ronald's Way because the airport is warning of potential delays and disruption today because of very poor visibility in the south of the island. Across eastern parts as well, it's the same. The Newquay via Manchester flight did take off earlier. The Loganair Liverpool flight due to go at 7. That is taxiing, so hopefully that will be on its way shortly. But some more delays are actually popping up across both departures and arrivals. Several delays now are showing. So, yeah, it looks unfortunately like the mist and fog is taking effect there. So if you're due to travel in and out of Ronald's Way today, or perhaps you're meeting somebody later, definitely worth checking on their specific flights. You can get all the details, manxradio.com, click news, and then that will take you down to our travel section. Right, let's get back to it then.
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0: And how do you think you're faring with this one today?
1: Be trying to imitate.
0: Okay, Jodie Foster. A couple of guesses for Jodie Foster. Nothing to do with her. And Susan Sarandon. Nothing to do with her. She was good. Thelma and Louise, wasn't it? And Bull Durham as well. Do you remember with Kevin Costner many moons ago? So it's nothing to do with her. But getting it right, Joy in Peel. Morning, Joy. George in the bright sunny west is theirs. Yeah, looking quite nice across sort of western and northern parts as opposed to the south and east of the island this morning. Finton's got it right. Pat Q is there. Kathy Quay in a foggy Union Mills. Lynn in a very misty Onken. Mr. NT is there as well. Disney Diva in Onken. Fritzy in Farm Hill. And Pam in a very grey Onken. We're loving your descriptions this morning. If you get in touch, let us know what the weather is like with you. Are you seeing sunshine at the moment or nothing? Yeah, we think the fog has lifted slightly on Douglas Head. We can almost see Manxman in the harbour now, but beyond that, absolutely zilcho. So let us know what it's like where you are, as well as having a guess at the Mystery Motorist to win the Fuel with their EVF. Who is this today? Let's jump back in the motor and hear a bit more.
1: To find her within me and not be trying to imitate.
0: Yeah, so this is somebody who may have played a real-life character at some point, maybe 25-ish years ago, maybe just slightly more. So there's a little extra hint for you. 166-177 studio at manxradio.com. Who is this?
1: To find her within me and not be trying to imitate.
0: Yeah, she's been around for many years on some big movies. So last chance to have a go. Get your name in the draw for the fuel. 50 quid's worth from Ellen Vanning Fuels. That could be yours on Friday morning if you can tell us who is today's mystery motorist.
1: To find her within me and not be trying to imitate.

0: goes. Joel Curry and MNEK, Head and Heart. It's Manx Radio, 13 minutes to 9. Chris is here, 9 o'clock on the morning show. Snip of the Hitch, you can win a £20 voucher from Essential Aromas if you can work out the song this week. Heard it yesterday, I need another listen today. I think I know what it is, but definitely need to have another listen. It's one of those where you just, oh, give us a bit more, Chris. But no, that's the whole point. Just a little snip of that there, Hit, and Make the Break as well. Another classic advert on the way for you. What is it this week? 10:30, advertising the classic sort of service or product. Have a listen a little bit later. Your chance to win.
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0: And your chance to win £50 worth of road fuel from EVF on Friday morning on the programme. Did you work out today's Mystery Motorist?
2: To find her within me and not be trying to imitate.
0: Yeah, we've done really, really well on this one today. Lewis got it right. He was listening very closely. He was saying, yeah, there was just a few little hints in there. So, yeah, well done to you. And look at this, Bob the Marshal, who's home after being on the island for TT. He was staying at Glenlock, a warm, bright Derbyshire. So a bit different to parts of the island. It's not Meryl Streep, Bob, but thanks so much for your guess. We've got Stevie Boy with the right answer. Jenny in a bright Ramsey. David in Laxey is there. Katie, who's running late on the school run. Morning, Katie. Ian G's got it right. Deb's in Ramsey is there as well. Judith in Balasala. Hayley Tia in Glen Park. Good morning to you. And Brian in Peel. And even more correct guesses coming in as we speak. We won't get time to mention all of you today. But if you've got in touch with the right answer, we look at every single text and email that comes in. And if you're right, you're in the draw on Friday for the fuel from EVF. So this is an actress who's been around, well, since the sort of mid to late 80s. Mystic Pizza was one of her first big movies, and then there was Pretty Woman, that was the big one. And talking here about playing a real life person, Erin Brockovich, maybe, was that what we were talking about?
2: He had spent a lot of time with her, and I think just in an effort for me to find her within me and not be trying to imitate, try to be, act like she acted.
1: The Mystery Motorist.
0: Yes, it was Julia Roberts this morning, speaking about Erin Brockovich there. Well done if you worked it all out. Julia Roberts, the answer today. Thanks for all your guesses. And we'll do another one for you in the morning.

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0: As we edge ever closer to 9 o'clock, that concludes breakfast for this morning. We're back tomorrow at 6, but now here is Chris. Good morning.
1: There you are. How are you?
0: I'm all right today, thanks. Good, we're all good. It's one of those funny misty morning.
1: That's rubbish,
0: well, misty in places, but it's sunny out west and up north.
1: Yeah, I know. It's a bit Clint Eastwood, isn't it?
0: That's it.
1: Are you watching the football?
0: I've watched odds and sods, shall we say.
1: Yeah.
0: Yeah. The iPlayer are doing a very handy, all the games in 9 minutes, like a 9-minute highlight package of each game. So that was fun. I whipped through about 5 of them the other day watching that.
1: Pardon? You lightweight wimp.
0: Yes. It is a bit...
1: you're not staying up until 2 and 3 in the morning, are
0: you? Well, as it progresses, I think I need to just get a bit more excited. Yeah,
1: I might be a bit tired on Thursday morning. You're going to play tomorrow night?
0: Yeah, this is it. Bit of a late one. Well, 9 o'clock kick-off tomorrow, so yeah.
1: You're going to lose.
0: More than likely.
1: Oh, yeah.
2: Manx Radio News at 9 o'clock. Moramai, I'm Lewis Foster. There will be questions for the Health Minister today after concerns were raised about inpatient capacity at Nobles Hospital. A recent review found deep-rooted behavioural and cultural issues were distracting from delivering responsive and efficient services. In Tynwald, Claire Christian will be asked about the status of the now-published rapid review and to make a statement. The report, commissioned by the Department of Health and Social Care in May, warned that Manx care could become ungovernable. You can read it in full at manxradio.com. It's hoped new legislation to combat homelessness will be brought back to the Island's Parliament by March next year. At this month's sitting of Tynwald, politicians will be asked to receive the Housing and Communities Board's review of consultation responses. It makes up the framework for the Isle of Man Homelessness Prevention and Support Act. MLC Kirsty Morfitt has been calling for more to be done and told Manx Radio the duty to cooperate will be key to making the legislation a success.
3: Michael Preston Shute, who is a practitioner that does a lot of work around homelessness in the UK, and he talks about the importance of having a team around the person rather than the person going around the teams. And so having a duty to cooperate, that more multi-agency joined up thinking, I think can only be a good thing.
2: The FIFA World Cup is said to be providing a welcome boost for hospitality businesses on the island, despite the time difference. A number of venues are staying open later and into the early hours of the morning to show the games. It means they're seeing footfall well outside normal hours. Andy Saunders is the chairman of the Licensed Vittlers Association and says it's not the only sport helping the trade.
4: Anything that brings people out and about in the town. I know the other thing that's on at the minute is the Isle of Man Bowls Festival, which is a very successful time of year as well, with lots of people coming over for the bowls. I know there's over 500 people over this week to compete in Crown Green Bowling Tournaments, which does help. And so all events help. And obviously the Football World Cup, we're hoping that England and Scotland both do very well in it.
2: And there are a few delays showing on the arrivals and departures board at Ronald's Way. The airport is warning that low visibility due to dense fog may cause disruption to flights this morning. The latest international news. Donald Trump claims a peace framework with Iran is already signed. The US president insisting the vital Strait of Hormuz will completely reopen as part of the agreement. But questions remain on certain terms, including around Israel's occupation of southern Lebanon. A man's due in court later, charged with murder after a woman's body was found in southeast London. Police were alerted to safety concerns before 47-year-old Barbara McCann was discovered at a property in Lewisham last Tuesday. And in the World Cup, Iran have drawn 2-2 with New Zealand in their first game. France get their campaign underway against Senegal tonight before holders Argentina are in action against Algeria. 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
1: Largely cloudy, areas of coastal mist and fog. Few outbreaks of rain later on today. Light south-southwesterly winds, highs of 17. Outbreaks of rain at first tomorrow clear away with the risk of some low cloud and mist again. Moderate to fresh south-southwesterly winds tomorrow. 18 Celsius your temperature.
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8: Immeasurably thick. 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
1: Morning, gang. Welcome to the, what is it, Wednesday? Oh, no, it's Tuesday. it's the Morning Show Mayhem with you and me until midday today. And Robbie Williams.

Robbie Williams, Old Before I Die. Happy birthday to the only one of note on the list today, unless you know otherwise, and that is Jurgen Klopp. Jurgen Klopp is 59 today, soccer coach, of course, of Germany, and former player, best known as the manager of Liverpool, FSV Mainz 05 and Borussia Dortmund. As a player, he was a striker, defender for FSV Mainz 05 for his entire career, from 1989 to 2001. Born in Stuttgart today in 1967, Jurgen Klopp is 59. Right, 166-177 is the text number for Studio One. 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We use WhatsApp. 9 minutes past 9 is Madge. Papa, don't preach.

Dad, leave me alone. Phil Edge has been on tour, filling some gaps. Thank you, Phil. Four people have left us today, the 16th of July. TT Riders Ralph Ensign in 1961, Gary Padgett in 1986, and Arthur Wheeler in 2001. Also, Lieutenant Colonel Brian Mulcreest, founder of the Mulcreest Group, passed away today in 2014. On a happier note, actor James Bolan celebrates his 91st birthday. James Bolan in The Likely Lads with Rodney Bewes. And a 15-time world champion and 10-time TT winner, Giacomo Agostini, is 84 today. Good morning to Heidi in Germany. 24 the high in Germany, mostly cloudy with the odd shower this afternoon. Have a good day.

0: in my face.
1: Every time I look around, it's in my face. In America, it's National Fudge Day. Never been a big lover of fudge. I like marzipan. I pick the marzipan off a Christmas cake anytime. The Isle of Man Department of Infrastructure has just sent us a message. The mountain road will close today from 9:30 until midday. This closure is from Barul Park in Ramsey to the Craig. This is to allow safety staff to safely remove temporary two-way traffic reminder signs. These warning signs are put out annually for a short period after the TT one-way system is stood down, just to remind people that it's not one-way anymore. So the mountain road closed from 9:30 this morning until lunchtime midday from Barul Park in Ramsey to the Craigna Bar.
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1: Thank you very much indeed, and don't forget, Caroline North weekend starts with Carnaby Street, 8 o'clock with me, Saturday morning, and the Isle of Man Railways will play you loads of 60s hits and memories. Just looking at the webcam, it probably wouldn't be worth going up the mountain anyway. Can't see very much. I hope it's better where you are, because in Douglas it's an absolute pea super.
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8: They don't know what they're doing. Do you understand that?
1: Here's some sad news. Roger Cook, the reporter, probably best remembered for the Cook Report, has passed away at the age of 83 after a short illness, after surviving cancer twice. The BAFTA award-winning investigative journalist, born in New Zealand. Remember Roger Cook today.

Harry Styles is golden. John, keeper of the obscure in Ramsey, says, Moramai, Chris. Not bad up here in the tropical north. A pleasant view from the asylum for the bewildered out to the Bride Hills. Little bit of mist rolling over the top, but still sunny. A very pleasant view it is as well, John. Thank you very much indeed for that. Looking at the webcams, yeah, Peel looks okay. Ramsey looks all right. And pretty much the rest of the island is not all right. Don't think the Spitfire will be flying today. Well, not at the moment.

0: Marshmallow, Portugal, and The Man. It's called Phoenix. Hey, Chris, can we have a shout-out? We're off to the Cheshire Show, and the weather is glorious. Love the show, Liz and Alan. Thank you. We love you too. The Royal Cheshire Show celebrating its 187th year today with record-breaking crowds and competitions. Have a good time.
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2: Thank you, Donald. You know, we're used to a gull sometimes attacking us for our chips and sandwiches. Well, it now appears that bird attacks on humans are on the increase, and not just from gulls. Crows, rooks and blackbirds. Wow. Like a scene out of an Alfred Hitchcock movie, isn't it? Must watch that again soon. That scares me to death, that film.

of memory, 1981, Lynx. Intuition, and before that, Banderas, This Is Your Life. 24 minutes to 10. Morning, Chris, no flights today. It's a planned maintenance day for the Spitfire, says Chris up north. I noticed that. There were no passenger trips booked anyway. It's probably 100-hour checks day, is it? Please put Jovan Hill, who's 11 today, on the birthday list. Lots of love from all the family. All right, happy birthday, Jovan. Have a good day. We're in the Morning Show, More Music Hour, between now and 10 with Kim Wilde.

0: Ocean colour scene the day we caught the train. Morning all, says Tony on Dartmoor. Pleasant but a little cloudy this morning.
1: Her indoors.
0: Waiting excitedly for her new metal detector, which is due today. It's her birthday tomorrow. I'll do an official notification then. Right, OK, well, we look forward to that. And we'll get the fanfare out for
1: her indoors.
0: Jeanette, who's waiting for a new metal detector. Do you know, I've always wanted a metal detector since I was young. It's one of those presents at Christmas that you never got. everybody's got one of those. I really wanted one of those, but I never got one. I wanted a metal detector so I can go out and dig up Roman treasure and make myself a fortune.
2: Driving down a 4-5.
0: Right.
2: Running all the stop signs.
0: Yeah, whatever. Yeah.

Wild Bill. Spirits in the Material World, and before that, Jonah Sue, Black Magic. 10 to 10, round off the More Music Hour with these two. Jem, and then Miley Cyrus, and Lindsay Buckingham, and Mick Fleetwood.

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0: Well, I thought it was lifting a bit, but Battery Pier has disappeared in the gloom again. I presume it's there somewhere. Coming up before 11, a real dance floor classic, club classic from the 80s, from T-Chest S in my cupboard under the stairs. Oh, we're going to make the break again as well. Can you guess what product or service we're looking at today? We'll do that about 10:30, all right? 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
1: Radio news at 10 o'clock, Moramai. I'm Lewis Foster. As Tim Walt prepares to debate amendments to the assisted dying bill, demonstrators both for and against the legislation have gathered outside of legislative buildings this morning. Earlier this year, the UK government said certain matters must be addressed directly on the face of the bill to ensure compliance with the European Convention of Human Rights. The bill's mover, Dr. Alex Allenson, says the proposed changes strengthen the legislation's safeguards and place it on a much firmer footing should it ever face a legal challenge. But speaking on behalf of Churches Alive in Man, the minister of Broadway Baptist Church, Bill Leishman, says the changes do not go far enough.
2: We're particularly concerned that government is only funding hospice to 24%, while there's potentially a blank check to 100% fund assisted dying, and there can't be a real choice for end of life until there is proper funding for hospice care.
1: Meanwhile, Chief Executive of Dignity in Dying, Sarah Wotton, says she hopes today we'll see the bill finally go through.
3: So I hope this is the final stage, and I hope that Royal Assent will be granted after this stage, and then it will move to implementation, is my understanding. Dignity in Dying here is to support Alex and support all the people on the Isle of Man who want to have choice at the end of life.
1: That sitting is getting underway now. Well, something not on the Tim Wald agenda today, but to be put before members next week, will be the question of how the island responds to the UK's plan to ban social media for under-16s. Campaigners in favour of new restrictions will be pitching their case to the island's politicians at a meeting. The Education Minister says there are discussions to be had, but there's no indication yet if the Isle of Man will follow suit. And a second candidate has declared their intention to stand in Glenfaber and Peel in September's general election. Andrew Harris is retired but previously worked in hospitality, wholesale and retail. He says if elected, he would prioritise targeting frivolous spending in government, healthcare, housing and the cost of living. Also standing in Glenfaber and Peel is James Hampton. The latest international news. Donald Trump's preparing to meet G7 leaders in France, insisting an Iran deal is already signed. The US president claims he's very happy with the framework, which he says will let the oil flow. Thames Water could be on the brink of nationalisation after the UK Environment Secretary objected to a planned rescue deal. Emma Reynolds is understood to have written to regulator Ofwat, concerned it would put a burden on customers. And a rare first edition copy of Emily Bronte's novel Wuthering Heights is going up for auction for the first time in over a century and could fetch £500,000. Manx Radio News at 10:03. Our next at 11. 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
0: Kathy. Oh, she's gone.
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0: Misty and murky and a few outbreaks of wet stuff later on. Light southwesterly winds, 17 today. Outbreaks of rain at first tomorrow, clear away. The risk of some low cloud and mist again. Sunny intervals develop tomorrow afternoon. Moderate to fresh winds, 18 degrees. Cloudy on Thursday with rain at times.
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8: How much longer, Ops? The engine's overheating and so am I. We either stand down or blow up. Which do you want?
9: No matter what. No matter what.

Lady Gaga and Doce, Runway, and Daryl Hall and John Oates, Private Eyes. Who's going to win the World Cup then? Don't say England. How about Cape Verde? They could win, couldn't they?

0: Fairground attraction, perfect. Here, Chris, if I was betting on who'd win the World Cup, says Ian, I'd go for the usual suspects, either Argentina or Germany. Well, Argentina, defending champions, Germany were held to a draw, weren't they? Well, we'll see. That lot over there are in action tomorrow night at 9 o'clock. So I might have not much of a voice on Thursday morning. Well, depending on the result.
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0: Now, you tell us who you stole it from, and we'll put your plug back in.
1: 17 minutes past 10. Griffin the Great, by the way, prefers football to cricket. He was actually watching the telly last night. You must be

Morning, Dodsey, and says, here, Germany can win this time, as I'm in the sweepstakes. P.S. Would be nice if Scotland won. Yeah, but they won't. They just won't, will they? It would be good. Well, I don't know.

0: Lindy, thank you for your WhatsApp message. Lindy sends me a picture of her dog, Naughty Nelly, watching the telly. Love to get the pet pictures. Do your cats watch the football? You want to see what Griffin does when dog's behaving very badly? He's on the box.
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0: 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Bob the dog and the animals with their new single. 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Have a great day. What is this all about?
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0: 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What are we talking about today?
1: Yes, Ralph, the big orange fella run in from the left and he gives him a good old slapping.
0: Now then, Robert's got a spaniel. He says, my friend Stuart had two collies and they would sit and watch 101 Dalmatians and not move and not take their eyes off the screen till it finished. It was so funny to watch. Wow. I'll have to try that with him. Might get an hour and a half's piece.

0: James Smith, that's new from him, called Golden Age. And before that, Jubel's version of Dancing in the Moonlight.
1: The Chris Williams Cupboard Under the Stairs.
0: T-Chest S in My Cupboard Under the Stairs, a dance floor classic from 1982 from Search. I like the way you funk with me. Ooh,

0: Search and like the way you funk with me. THS, my cupboard under the stairs. Mad Mick from Grimsby says that there's only one big orange fella, and he's most often found on the golf course at Mar-a-Lago. Thank you. I wonder if he's there today.
1: Oh, shut up!
0: Tim says, have a listen to the Underdog Show on YouTube. It's so funny. I don't know that. I'll give it a go. Debsin Ramsey, absolutely right. Chris at Port Erin Pets. Stewie, Castletown. Morning, Chris. It doesn't matter who wins the World Cup final, because as soon as it's finished, Infantino will announce the disqualification of all but one of the teams for being in American and award the trophy to the USA. Will then present Trump the FIFA Greatest Person That Ever Lived award.

0: know what, you're probably right.
1: Don't be rude.
0: Make the Break is not Kiora, I'm afraid. But thank you for trying. All right, we'll do it again tomorrow morning, all right? Carol, absolutely right. Oh, the advert, yes, that's true. The advert that we're looking at was banned from the TV. Basically because, if I remember it rightly, there were kids in the playground going up and slapping people, weren't there? Which I suppose in a way isn't very funny, so I shouldn't laugh. Jolene and Cassie, who can't see their hands in front of their faces in Serbia. I'm sorry about that.

0: The countdown to the 2026 general election is officially on. On Thursday, the 24th of September, you'll get to have your say on who should represent you in the House of Keys for the next 5 years. But what are the things you really want to know from your candidates? How they feel about wind farms? 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
11: Manx Radio News at 11 o'clock. Moramai, I'm Darren Timpson. The Chief Minister has announced plans for a new specialised border agency. Alfred Cannon was responding to a question at the start of this month's sitting of Tynwald put forward by Onkin MHK Julie Edge. She asked what, if any, measures had been considered following recent events in Belfast, where a knife attack led to several days of violent unrest. Mr. Cannon says the agency's introduction is not in response to that attack, but rather a decision taken by the Council of Ministers several weeks ago to help partners in the UK. He explained how it will come into force.
12: Phase one will be to establish a borders division within Treasury and to develop out the full operating model. And phase two will be to seek approval for that model and proceed to full implementation. Funding for phase one of £1.2 million has been approved from the Economic Strategy Fund. The phased approach is deliberate. It allows government to move at pace where action is needed.
11: You can find more on this story at manxradio.com. A second candidate has declared their intention to stand in Glenfaber and Peel in September's general election. Andrew Harris is retired but previously worked in hospitality, wholesale and retail. He says if elected he would prioritise targeting frivolous spending in government, healthcare, housing and the cost of living. Also standing in Glenfaber and Peel is James Hampton. The FIFA World Cup 2026 is providing a welcome boost to hospitality businesses on the Isle of Man despite the time difference. A number of venues are staying open later and into the early hours of the morning to show the football matches. It means they're seeing footfall well outside normal hours. Andy Saunders is the chairman of the Licensed Vittlers Association. He told Max Radio it's not the only sport helping the trade.
13: Anything that brings people out and about in the town. I know the other thing that's on at the minute is the Isle of Man Bowls Festival, which is a very successful time of year as well, with lots of people coming over for the bowls. I know there's over 500 people over this week to compete in Crown Green Bowling Tournaments, which does help. And so all events help. And obviously the Football World Cup, we're hoping that England and Scotland both do very well in it.
11: To international news now. Leaders of the world's major economies are meeting in France to discuss a potential US deal to end the war in Iran. US President Donald Trump is attending and says he's happy with the framework, which is to be officially signed on Friday in Switzerland. The UK Environment Secretary has written to the regulator Ofwat, warning she doesn't think a rescue deal for Thames Water is good enough. A bidding consortium has proposed injecting £10 billion into the company in return for any new fines over sewage leaks being waived for 4 years. And Tunisia have sacked their head coach just one match into the World Cup. The North Africans were thrashed 5-1 by Sweden yesterday. England play their opening game with Croatia in Dallas tomorrow. 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
10: Well, it's lifting a little bit in Douglas. Look out, rain on the way later on today. Light to moderate south-southwesterly winds freshening up later on. High of 17 in the north.
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Lars. 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S Club 7, Reach before that. I would be calm.

0: Taylor Swift, The Man, as I mentioned. Andy Wint has an open line. The Man in Line is on after 12. But what's he doing tomorrow?
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1: Martin Garrix and Ed Sheeran, that's new, it's called Repeat It.
0: Thinking about your love.
1: Yeah. Okay, it's coming up soon then, the snip of the hit. Did you get it yesterday? 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
0: Thinking about your love tonight.
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0: Kenny Thomas, Thinking About Your Love. 23 minutes past 11. Just thinking about the World Cup. What happens if England lose tomorrow night?
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What a talent. Taken way too soon. Amy Winehouse, Tears Dry on Their Own. Oh, look. It's that music again. 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

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Okay, let's listen again. Here it is. All right, 166177, or email studio@manxradio.com. The £20 voucher on Friday could be yours. What is that? Okay. Tony in Devon, absolutely right. You got that one right. First one for a while. Good on you, mate. Loving your work. On the subject of whether England will lose their first match tomorrow night, Mike at the Welbeck says the world will not hop off its axis. No, it probably won't.

0: beloved. Sweet Harmony. Simon in Crosby, correct. Andy, correct. Gaz the Tyler, well done. Debs in Ramsey, absolutely right. Mr. NT, correct. Also said, I've heard if England lose their first game in the World Cup, to save it a disappointment, some weird karma will resign. I'm not sure about that. He's resisted all other opportunities so far, hasn't he? Jolene and Cassie can just about see Port Erin Golf Course now. Absolutely right with the answer. Here it is again. I think it's the easiest one we've ever done. Isn't it? I think it is. Dennis is in County Down. Moram ICW. I see it's still foggy over there. Yeah, just a bit. No such problem here, although it is cloudy and the wind's getting up. Temperature is 19 Celsius.
1: Smooth like butter, like a criminal undercover. Gone pop like trouble, breaking into your heart like...
0: Hang on. Breaking news. I can see the Manxman and the Tower of Refuge.

Charlie Puth, Beat Yourself Up, and we'll knock ourselves out, I think. We'll do it again tomorrow morning at 9 o'clock. How's that, all right? Enjoy the rest of your day and enjoy the Manning Line coming up next after the midday news. I'll leave you with ABC and Orville Peck and Diplo and Kylie. Have a good one.

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0: go on my end. Thank you, Chris. He's back tomorrow morning around 9 o'clock for the morning show. Man in line's on next. We're open line today, so the floor's yours. Whatever you want to talk about, call 66 13 68, text or WhatsApp 166 177, email studio@manxradio.com. A specialised border agency for the Isle of Man, says the Chief Minister. We're on air, online, smart devices, wherever you are, Shore Radio Vanin.
1: Manx Radio News at 12 o'clock. First of May, I'm Darren Timpson. The emergency departments at Nobles Hospital reached full capacity on the last race day of TT 2026. The Health and Social Care Minister has been outlining the pressures faced by the medical facility over the two-week motorsports period. Claire Christian told Tynwald today that the ED experienced consistently high demand but maintained full capability to deliver trauma care. Minister Christian said a decision on 5th of June to close the Mountain Road early was due to the ED being full.
2: Escalation was raised during this meeting. And this was due to the 8 significant trauma cases transferred to Aintree on the 5th of June. Aintree raised the capacity concerns despite coping teams drafting extra trauma teams, and Aintree requested regular check-ins and monitoring. Based on this pressure, Manx Care did request at that meeting early closure of the Mountain Road to reduce risk.
1: You can find more on the story at manxradio.com. Meanwhile, at Tynwald, plans have been announced to be in place for a new specialised border agency by the Chief Minister. Alfred Cannon was responding to a question put forward by Onkin MHK Julie Edge. She asked what, if any, measures had been considered following recent events in Belfast, where a knife attack led to several days of violent unrest. Mr. Cannon says the agency's introduction is not in response to that attack, but rather a decision taken by the Council of Ministers several weeks ago to help partners in the UK. He explained how it will come into force.
3: Phase one will be to establish a borders division within Treasury and to develop out the full operating model. And phase two will be to seek approval for that model and proceed to full implementation. Funding for phase one of £1.2 million has been approved from the Economic Strategy Fund. The phased approach is deliberate. It allows government to move at pace where action is needed.
1: There's more on this story at manxradio.com. Isle of Man residents are being called on to show their support for prisoners, prison staff, victims of crime, survivors and their families this weekend. A service for Prison Sunday will take place at Jerby Church on Sunday at 2 p.m. The Prison Sunday initiative takes place in October in the UK, but the island will observe it in June instead to avoid a clash following the general election later this year. In international news now, Donald Trump insists Iran will never have a nuclear weapon as part of the US's deal to end the war. Speaking at the G7 summit in France, the president's called the preliminary framework fair and good. He's also dismissed reports that it involves America investing money in the country, calling that a ridiculous rumor. And a rare first edition copy of Wuthering Heights, complete with spelling mistakes, is up for sale. It's expected to fetch around £500,000. 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
0: Jeremiah, thank you, Darren, from the Ronalds Way Met Office. There's no wind warning in operation for the North Irish Sea. State of sea is slight, occasionally moderate, and the weather's dry and cloudy. There are some coastal mist and fog knocking around. A light south-southwesterly breeze and 17 Celsius. Chance of rain late in the day. The overnight minimum temperature 13. Staffordshire Crane, an overcast and misty start to Wednesday with outbreaks of rain, then drying up with sunny intervals in a moderate to fresh south-southwesterly and top temperature of 18 Celsius down to 13 through the night. And for Jerdane, Thursday will be cloudy with intermittent rain, a chance of coastal mist and fog again on a fresh to strong south-southwesterly and a daylight maximum of 16 degrees. Tides on the way back in, the high water in about an hour's time at a minute after one. Low water 29 minutes past seven. Sunset 7 minutes to 10 tonight. High water is 24 minutes after 1 a.m. and sunrise in the morning at 16 minutes to 5.
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0: Pastor Mike, good afternoon. Welcome to Man and Line on Mates Radio. An open line today, so call, text, email and WhatsApp or whatever's on your mind. Yesterday it was all about the Department of Education, Sports and Culture, where the Minister and two political members were in yesterday. So anything you want to follow up on that, there's lots of questions we didn't get to yesterday, and I'll just run through a few of those today. So what do you think about this specialised border agency that Mr Cannon was talking about? He was responding to a question at the start of this month's sitting of Tynwald, and because of events in Belfast, the agency's introduction isn't in response to that attack, but rather a decision taken by Comin several weeks ago to help partners in the UK. That full story is at makesradio.com on the news page. Let's get to the lines first. David's with us. Hi, David.
1: Hi, Randy. I just want to support, I presume you can hear me anyway.
0: Loud and clear.
1: Devin Watson and Peter Washington from Douglas Town Council. And I'm talking now as a local authority member from another area, just to support their endeavours to try and get government to A, spend taxpayers' money on providing houses and where there are brownfield sites in each of the islands areas. And how we're struggling, in my opinion anyway, as one of them, we're struggling to get Treasury or the government to pick up anything and run with it. And I wanted to support Peter Washington's last little comments. If people would like to listen to it sometime, go back on it. When he said, why does government hold housing in their stock? Why isn't those units in the local authority areas given or released back to each of the local authorities, because we can provide housing then to people that need them.
0: Right, because at the moment it's in DOI, isn't it?
1: Yes, and it's there's always been a controversy there, and it still is, till it's proven to me anyway. DOI seem to get everything that on the housing side. If they want anything, it's done. Their finances are blessed more quicker than certain local authorities when we have to issue bonds and stuff like that. But I also want to say to those people who are listening out there too is you need to get onto these potential new MHKs and just say to them, what are you doing with all the land that government own? And there's quite a stack of it. You know, Andy, yourself, we've been through them all, the prison, the school, down Park Road, two pubs and whatever. And don't forget, we've forgotten after TT Week, haven't we? Do you remember the shop at the bottom that was selling motorcycle gear?
0: Whereabouts? At Quarterbridge?
1: No. In the back of Strand Street.
0: Oh, yes. The old M&Co.
1: Yeah, M&Co. It's still got the sign on it. And it's still, when it's quite heavy rain, if you notice too, the manholes slightly come up a little bit. I'm not saying it's sewerage, it could be just stormwater. But those issues we've got is, if we're not going to do something with them, why don't we sell them and create some money?
0: Well, the thing is, all those properties, they sit in different departments, don't they?
1: And that's the issue.
0: Right.
1: But don't we have a government and the Council of Ministers? And doesn't the Chief Minister, God bless him, we were going to have savings, and it's supposed to be like 4 million, and it ended up 1.5 or something like that. But that's a start, isn't it, Andy? But why don't we do something to these that are individuals who'd love to build houses and local authorities who'd love to build houses if they were given a chance? And we were given the green light instead of being stuck in Treasury all the time waiting for an answer. I know for a fact there's a big project in Onchan, and I'll say it's Springfield Court, still waiting for finances to be endorsed so we can modernise the sheltered units there. And finally, and I'll say this because I've had it confirmed last night at the meeting there, we wrote to the Minister for Health regarding the Ballacurn Trust, which has 12 units lying empty for nearly 8 months now, nobody in them, and we could fill them tomorrow. And we haven't had acknowledgement or a reply or even saying, We're looking into it.
0: Why do you think this is, David? Why do you think, and as you say, Mr. Washington and Mr. Watson basically indicated that they just get push back every time they mention anything or ask questions of Treasury and government. They basically, it's kind of, you know, well, push off.
1: Yeah, well, that's the issue. I don't know what it is. And we, because we're citizens of the Isle of Man, we demand respect as well, don't we, from these ministers and politicians that are in the area. And really, do we want to know how many cones are on the Isle of Man? And what do we do with them? And some of the stupid questions that come out from central government, it's unbelievable when there's things to be done.
0: Okay. I appreciate your call, David. Thanks for calling.
1: Shut up.
0: Cheers. Now, 11 minutes after 12, I don't know whether you heard Perspective on Sunday. It was a great programme with Phil Gorn and Councillor Devon Watson and Councillor Peter Washington from Douglas City Council. Devon said the local authority wants to build new social housing on brownfield sites, but central government says no. Devon Watson's voiced concern that private companies can access government support to bring previously occupied sites back into use, but not local authorities. That's the Regeneration Fund. We've contacted DOI for a response. We do know that a public sector housing policy is due to be considered in this July sitting of Tynwald, which will look to improve access to social housing, and that government's committed to deliver 1,000 new affordable homes in 10 years. In 10 years? That's 100 a year. That's two a week. Would you like to see local authorities given support to develop brownfield sites? And do you think it's right that private developers can access funding, but not Douglas City Council? If you've got any thoughts on this, and certainly in the forthcoming election, housing will be front and centre. It was front and centre 5 years ago. And it will remain that way. So if you can, take a listen to that. Go to Manx Radio. You can go to podcasts. It'll be on there with Phil Gorn, Peter Washington, and Devon. And actually, Devon's going to be on in a couple of weeks' time, so no doubt we'll bring that up again. In fact, we'll have difficulty shutting him up about it, to be quite honest. Right, let's get to the lines now. I think, who we got now? It is Christine. Hello, Christine.
2: Hello there. Can you hear me?
0: Loud and clear. Off you go.
2: Good. So I'm calling about Tynwald Court that's meeting today, and the fact that Rob Callister is standing up to report on the recommendations from his committee about dyslexia, dysgraphia, dyscalculia, and so on. They made 12 recommendations, having interviewed, gathered evidence from experts over a period of 18 months, considered what they found, and put forward these 12 recommendations. These went to DESC, and DESC has accepted two of them, and those two, I believe, would have to be accepted because of the Equalities Act. They rejected one outright, and they amended nine. So as a dyslexia expert, I've been in this field forever, and I've got several degrees, and you know, it's my bread and butter. I just feel rather disappointed because some of the things they have said I think might be misleading for our MHKs. They were basically saying that there isn't a robust definition, where in fact there is. Last year, a new definition was released by our professional bodies, and it's very clear, and anybody giving a dyslexia diagnosis who is an expert teacher who does this has to stick to that definition, whereas the educational psychologists such as we have in the department are very highly educated. They hold a doctorate in their subject, and they can assess across a number of complex needs, including dyslexia. So, you know, a much wider training, but maybe not as deep as experts such as myself have. So, number one, they said there isn't a robust definition. Since the early 2000s, expert teachers have been able to diagnose for dyslexia as long as they get this level 7 master's course and get the accreditation to do so. So I think there's some historical stuff going on where they think only educational psychologists, you know, are the ones to give this diagnosis. The next thing is that we've never said that it needs to be a diagnosis-based system. And what DESC is saying is that we're asking for a needs-led definition or program so that children are assessed in schools and watched in schools, and their needs are catered to depending what appears. Well, that's exactly what we say. Any literacy difficulty should be addressed, and any child who needs extra support should have that specialist support. What we are saying is if the intervention then doesn't help the child, then you have to take another look, maybe around the age of 8, when you can have a diagnosis and say, what's going on here? So we can give and tailor this education intervention they need to their dyslexia. So, you know, we're not against needs-led teaching. But what they're trying to say, the desk is trying to say, is we are against it. We're not. Right. Everybody who needs help should get it.
0: Okay.
2: And finally, they are... it's very important that you have some experts that our teachers can refer to. There's been very little training of teachers in dyslexia over the past 10, 15 years. A lot of what has been done has been given for free by the Manx Dyslexia Association, which I used to be a part of. We would bring in experts from across the top of their fields, and they would offer training to teachers, information to parents, maybe do some assessment for children, and we're talking about dyscalculia as well. And we did all this for free. And we just felt there was very little support at that time,
0: right,
2: and the teachers weren't getting enough education.
0: Well,
2: so saying that...
0: Just, Christine, let me, for the layperson, let me just, I think if I get this right, dyslexia is the ability to decode and spell words, what they used to call 50 years ago word blindness. Dyspraxia is motor skills and coordination. Dyscalculia is maths and understanding numbers. Is that right?
2: That's absolutely right. And dysgraphia is a problem with actual writing.
0: Right.
2: So that's all correct. And the point is, I don't feel that we're being properly represented with our point of view. The final thing the desk has said is that you don't need these expert teachers. We've suggested, or I didn't, the committee suggested, there'd be a pool of expert teachers who could, you know, help other schools, other teachers in schools, or they could go into schools, teachers could come to them. They said there's no evidence to show that that's useful. However, in the UK, they've just spent $1.8 billion on doing just that with their Experts at Hand program, where there'll be a pool of experts that schools can talk to, or those experts can go into school. So if they found the evidence to launch a $1.8 billion program, right, why couldn't our desk do
0: so
2: that?
0: So why haven't we been training teachers, Christine?
2: I don't know. I just don't know the answer. Desk is reluctant to accept the word dyslexia from my experience with them. And they don't like labels. And that's fine, but it's not up to Desk to say whether you should be labeled or not. So Bill Henderson, who was an MHK in the last Parliament, stood up when this was being debated to establish the Select Committee. And he said, I am dyslexic. I don't want to be known as somebody with literacy difficulties. I want to be known as somebody with dyslexia, because that's what my issue is. So it's up to the individual to decide whether they're labeled or not, but not Desk to decide, right, whether they're going to use that term or not. So there's a lot going on. I mean, those are just 3 points, 3 areas, but I could go through all 12 amendments and find, you know, positive things that would help to get the children what they need. And this really sad thing is, quite a few of these children who don't get the support they need either don't get to the universities or the training that they want, or they end up in the, you know, having brushes with the criminal justice system because they're so disappointed, they're so lacking in self-esteem by the time they've been chucked at the end of an education system that doesn't understand them. And it's just very worrying that we're not getting this right, because it's our only opportunity.
0: Okay, Christine, we appreciate it. We've started the conversation. Thanks for calling today.
2: Okay. Okey-doke, thank you.
0: 19 minutes past 12, and a message in from Rose, who just said, yes, dyslexia was a roadblock that I had to negotiate myself. People thought I was a bit thick because I couldn't understand words and read very quickly. It's something that you can get over, and I'm amazed that there isn't an expert pool of people on the Isle of Man who can cope with this. That's dyslexia, dyspraxia, dyscalculia, and dysgraphia. And that's something we'll look at. And, of course, Rob Callister was part of that. Actually, Rob Callister is standing in the constituency of Oncombe in the forthcoming general election. Also standing, Gabriella Corkish, Julie Edge, Rachel Glover, and Oliver Lockwood. And here's Julian with us now. Hi, Julian.
3: Hi, Andy. A bit murky out there. I was just looking on your webcam. I think it doesn't look too clear there with you either, I think.
0: I can't see anything. Land ho! But apparently it's lovely in Ramsey, looking on the webcam in Peel as well. So it's the south and the east that got it.
3: Yeah. No, I noticed I was in town a bit earlier. And actually, I noticed the demonstrations outside about assisted dying. I might be miscounting, but it looked like three times more people were against the assisted dying than for it in the numbers that were stood outside Tynwald. But perhaps it's changed since I was there. So the amendments to the assisted dying bill are being discussed actually right now. Dr. Allinson is now speaking as we're on now. But I thought it's worth looking at the latest events in other jurisdictions that have already have assisted dying legislation. I'm just looking around. City News Vancouver reported in March this year on 83-year-old Miriam Lancaster. She was taken to Vancouver General Hospital in Canada with excruciating back pain. While she was in A&E, before any tests were performed, a female doctor approached her and asked her if she wished to enroll in medical assistance in dying or their MAID system. Her and her daughter, Jordan, were horrified to hear this, and of course they didn't enroll. Turned out she had a hairline fracture in her sacrum at the base of her spine. She went on to make a full recovery and has since walked up a volcano in Guatemala and is now attending cookery classes, which is all right. February this year, the New York Post article titled "Shocking Report Exposes Terrifying Reality of Assisted Suicide in Canada." In Ontario, 65 people who applied for assisted dying were euthanized the same day without any cooling off period. A report later stated that it was easier for doctors to arrange same-day euthanasia than arrange for end-of-life palliative care.
0: And what was this publication again?
3: That was in the New York Post, and the title is "Shocking Report Exposes Terrifying Reality of Assisted Suicide in Canada." It also goes on to mention a disabled woman in her 80s who changed her mind and withdrew her request whilst she was there. However, her husband requested it again on her behalf, and she was euthanized later that day. Moving towards Europe, the Brussels Times reported in March this year that euthanasia has increased by 12% in a single year between 2024 and 25 to 4,500. And a quarter of those, or over 1,100, were not near death, which is a huge increase on the originally promised rare occurrences that would happen.
0: Okay. Okay, so what relevance does this have to the Isle of Man then, Julian?
3: The fact that you've got Canada has had 10 years to get this right, and it's getting worse. The Netherlands have had 24 years, and it's getting worse. So rather than talking about the amendments, which I know Dr. Anson's amendments, and there are problems with all of those, The question that's getting forgotten about is, should we do it anyway? Because all the jurisdictions that have gone ahead with it, it's getting worse. If you look at Canada, they're up at 16,500 people a year are getting euthanized, and they're saying that by the end of this year, it will be over 100,000 people will have been euthanized since they started 10 years ago. It's just absolutely going crazy with this.
0: Okay, what do you think should happen on the Isle of Man then? Because, the Chief Minister got a real telling off from former MHK Mr. Gill when he said it was third-rate legislation.
3: Well, you see, the thing is, what I find interesting is, when you look at how the Netherlands, they started off like, if you imagine, in 2002 when they started, it was strictly for terminal illness only, 6 months foreseeable. And then in 2010, they expanded the interpretation, but they didn't change the law. So it's not even amendments. They were changing the interpretation, and they included things like polypathology, so people with multiple chronic illnesses, not just terminal. And then in 2015, they started including psychiatric and dementia cases, including accumulated old age problems. And then in 2020, they broadened the interpretation again to include frailty, including vision and hearing loss, mobility decline, and loneliness. And then finally, in 23, which was the last time they included more, they included infants, minors, and euthanasia for young adults with psychiatric illness. So you can get around the legislation even once it's in place with changes in interpretation rather than any major legislative changes.
0: So do you think that the Chief Minister is right to be cautious about this?
3: Absolutely, 100%. you know, if you look at the amendments that Dr. Allenson is talking about right now on your AM service, the safeguarding board, they can advise against somebody applying, but the person who's applying only has to have regard to it. So they don't even have to take it seriously. And the process of making a referral, the regulations, they're saying may be a regulation, not a must. So it's discretionary for the regulatory side of this. When you're at the point of, you know, when the person is about to be, you know, going through the actual process, there could be only one person present, and the subsequent review is going to be made out by that person. So if you've got one person on their own in the room with that person, with the one that's going through assisted dying, you're kind of marking your own homework. And it doesn't have to be anyone specialized. It can be a GP, a nurse, a pharmacist, but nobody who's specially trained if there's any problems, you know, with somebody's quite healthy and they reject the drugs. Okay. Just makes you wonder if the question is, should we do it? Because the other jurisdictions, they're all going worse and worse. If you look at the latest reports now, 10 years for Canada, over 20 years for the Netherlands, and it's getting worse. So I don't know. Okay. Don't know, Andy.
0: All right. Well, we appreciate your opinion. Good to hear from you. Thank you, Julian, if you have any thoughts on this matter. And obviously, if I'm just checking at Timwell.
4: Areas of law such as this. That is why...
0: There's Mr. Callister talking in Timwell at the moment, as Julian said. That's on AM 1368 or via the website, as we always broadcast proceedings of Tindwald live on Mex Radio. A couple of messages from the answer phone.
5: Hi, this is Margaret in Ramsey. I just wanted to let you know I've used the Cottage Hospital a few times, and I think because of the rodent problem, the biggest issue for them is control of waste, food waste, from patients and from the kitchens and meals that are served to patients. So if they control the food waste, they won't have a rodent problem. And definitely, I think the Cottage Hospital should stay in the north. Okay, thank you. Bye.
6: Okay, so I've just been up to the test centre. All I need to do is renew my driving licence. When I looked at it online, you've got to upload a photograph and all that sort of thing. And I'm like, oh, don't know how to do that. I'm not very techy. So I thought, oh, this girl can get a form. So I got up here. There were six people in front of me. Lots of them were doing, you know, tax and all sorts of things, re-registering cars that obviously all take quite a lot of time. There was one person on the desk. Well, there was only space for one person to be on the desk. There was just one desk for that. So it's taken me about 50 minutes. I did ask a lady who sort of walked past into the door to the back office if somebody could, just needed a form, and if there was anywhere that there was forms, and actually said, why don't they put out forms, you know, like they had in the post office, you could just pick up the correct form that you wanted for that sort of thing. But she told me that the reason that they weren't putting forms out is literally because they want everybody to do it online. That was her exact words. So, yeah, had to wait 50 minutes. When I got there, they'd actually run out of forms to renew driving licences. So when I said to the woman, well, maybe you've run out because lots of people are wanting forms. So, you know, there's a bit of a conclusion in that alone, isn't there? So when I left, we'd all had a conversation. I think there was about maybe a dozen people in the queue at that point. And they were all saying just how absolutely ridiculous it is. So, yeah. It was a shambles, to be fair. Thank you very much. Bye.
0: Two messages from the answer phone. 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Practice it if you want. 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
9: 27 minutes before one. Juan's on now. Hi, Juan.
10: How are you, Andy?
9: Well, very well, thank you. What's on your mind?
10: Well, I was waiting to see if there was any white papal smoke coming up above the House of Keys because they're choosing an Attorney General at the moment.
9: Is that right? So,
10: yes, I thought we'd wait for the white smoke to come up, but you won't be able to see it today anyway, I don't think. So
9: when's it going to be announced?
10: I don't know. I think there's about five or six in the running, I believe. So let's wait and see what transpires from that. Just a couple of quick things before I do my main subject, which is about yesterday's programme. The car tax, people talking about the car tax. I've got to say, I done mine online the other day, and it was back within 3 days in the post. So I understand that, you know, a lot of people can't use the online system. But it is efficient. I've got, you know, hands up, got to say that. It was back, and the disc was in the window within 3 days. Another subject, well, probably we're going to go on to a bit in detail another time, but the anaerobic digester meeting last week at Andreas. I heard Quirky mention about going down there and there was no tea and coffee. Well, he missed it. He missed it. We were stood there drinking tea and coffee and chocolate biscuits, David, and my batteries were 95% full by the time I left the hall.
9: Great.
10: Peter Washington, that was definitely a good interview the other day with Peter and Devin as well, I believe. Definitely people worth listening to what he had to say, if people can get that on playback. Yesterday's show, Andy, I don't know whether it was a busy show or whether they didn't want to talk to live people phoning in.
9: Well, it was very busy. And also, the thing is that if I get it both ways. If we take all calls, then people say, what's the point in sending in messages? And if I take the messages, people say, you didn't take my call.
10: I know it's a difficult one, but the lines obviously are if there's no calls getting taken at all, the lines just don't move, so that no one can get through at all. So it was a difficult one. So again, maybe a longer show when these people come on, we'll interrogate them a lot deeper. So I noticed the Green Goddess is standing again, so let's see how that works out for her. A few points on that.
9: I've got to say this, you know, don't you? Daphne Kane is standing, as is Peter Cameen, Sean Bostrom and Anthony Allen are standing in Garth.
10: Anthony Allen, yeah, ex-director of the Flour Mill, I believe, Anthony. Yeah, so it's a bit of business knowledge there. That's good. Paul Crane talked about keeping our culture in some of the bits that he said there. So just want to park that at the side for a little bit. And we're talking about the recent internet thing that was launched yesterday by the Prime Minister in England about children not being able to use the internet.
9: Under 16s,
10: yes, yes. And I'm just wondering how that's going to be policed in this day and age, where, you know, kids are very

0: tech savvy now and VPNs and everything. I don't know where they're coming from. And what would they be protecting them from, Andy?
1: Well, I think what they're what he said was harmful content, didn't he? But I mean, that means all sorts of things. And you're quite right. Yeah. This is, they're going to rely on children and or parents and guardians being honest. Because obviously the tech companies will have to restrict access and they'll have to have the details. The person whose account it is will have to tell the truth about their age.
0: And I would like to have drilled into that yesterday as to what a harmful comment is in this day and age, because it, you know, we seem to have a lot of lightweights these days that are offended at the slightest little thing. But on talking about that, on harmful comments and what that could be, I'm interested that primary schools here are going out of their way to teach children about pronouns. You know, he, they, she, they, what, where, when, rather than teaching about something that should be taught about with younger kids. I don't know what the emphasis is with that, and I would love to have talked to the Green Goddess about sex education and pronouns and everything else. I believe.
1: So is that absolutely certain, then, that children in primary school are given instruction? Is it just an illustrative lesson? No, it's not constant, is it? They're just told about people who want to use their own pronouns.
0: And again, the question I wanted to ask, Andy, is this education or is it promotion? And that's the big point here. Is it educating people across the board of what to expect in life, or is it promoting? And this is a question I've asked before. And again, this seems to be sneaking into our education system here. A lot of people and a lot of parents are concerned about where this is heading. And again, I wanted to ask this question of them, of you know, what is involved in this. And whose book you're taking this from. I take it it's, again, from the Scottish book, and whether this is all relevant in the Isle of Man. And the other point on this as well, going back to Paul Crane and keeping our Manx culture, who's paying for translation costs in our schools? We've now been told that there's over 1,000 people in our schools or children that English is the second language. So who is paying for this? My understanding was if you come and assimilate and integrate into a culture, you accept the culture and you assimilate. Why are we paying for translators? And how many of these children's parents cannot speak English that are here? And before anyone kicks off about racism, this is not about racism. This is about assimilation and going to someone else's land and someone else's culture and integrating. That's what this is about. So, I ask the question of how much is this is costing us for translators and where we're heading down this road?
1: Yeah. I mean, the immigration process on the Isle of Man fairly well takes care of that, Ewan, in that to get residence, if you like, you have to pass an English test as well as a history test. So you have to know. You have to know your onions. You can't just come here and just put up the shutters and not learn anything. Apart from that, I mean, surely you would want to learn English if you came to the Isle of Man, Ewan.
0: So my question to you then, Andy, is why have we got translators in the schools?
1: Don't know.
0: It's exactly my point. Yeah. What you said there is
1: and
0: exactly
1: definitely, and definitely,
0: what I've
1: do
0: heard.
1: We have translators in schools?
0: We have got translators in schools, yes, and it's already been said that English is the second language of a lot of these children. Yeah. So, you know, I mean, I can drill down further into this, it's not a problem, but again, this is the questions I wanted to ask you today.
1: Okay.
0: You know, where is this heading? You know, we embrace people that want to come here and accept the island for what it is, but, you know, who's paying these bills? You know, is there a second generation of people that can't speak the language? I've said this on the program before. People have come here and they've had to go through, like you just said there, tests to know that you know about the Isle of Man and the history of the Isle of Man. So what's gone wrong here somewhere? There's something not quite right, and I'm trying to make it make sense.
1: Okay, I appreciate that.
0: Cheers, Andy.
1: Good to hear from you. Thanks for that. Simon said, Christine's absolutely spot on. My daughter is dyslexic and has one more year of primary school where her needs are looked after fairly well. I'm worried about her moving to secondary school because of the support seems to just drop off significantly. things really need to change in that respect, says Simon. If you have any experience of that with a child in your family, I'd appreciate your opinion. The government, Gaz, the government's currently discussing homelessness, but there are insufficient homes for the 5,000 new workers and potentially 10,000 to 15,000 new residents being talked about. According to the figures reported in September 25, 363 people were living in 24 registered HMOs, houses of multiple occupancy. A climate emergency was declared 7 years ago, but surely housing is a bigger crisis for the Isle of Man and perhaps should be a priority for any available green funding. And Jen, who says she's a disgruntled Manx worker, am I the only one getting fed up reading about benefit fraudsters overclaiming tens of thousands of pounds? What checks are being done? Surely this shouldn't be happening. Honest workers, who may need to claim for a short period due to illness, have to jump through hoops. While there seem to be little deterrent for fraudsters, they get a slap on the wrist and the overpayments often written off. They shouldn't be allowed to continue claiming, and much tougher punishments should be given. The news spoke of one individual being overpaid £85,000. I couldn't earn that working full-time in 3 years. Jen says it's fraud, full stop, and it doesn't seem to be treated as such. Any thoughts? The Chief Minister's announced this plan for a new specialised border agency. Mr Cannon was responding to a question at the start of this month's sitting of Tynwald. It was asked what, if any, measures are being considered following recent events in Belfast. You know, those riots. A knife attack led to several days and nights of violent unrest. Mr Cannon says the agency's introduction isn't in response to that particular attack in Belfast, rather a decision taken by Comin several weeks ago to help partners in the UK. Here's the Chief Minister.
2: At this time, there is no intelligence to suggest any direct threat to the Isle of Man arising from these events. For that reason, there has been no specific change to security arrangements at our ports of entry. However, we are not and have not been complacent about ensuring that our island remains safe and secure. Honourable members will be aware not only of a clear strategic commitment to securing our borders, but that this government has taken positive action to transfer ports policing to the Isle of Man Constabulary, introduced automatic number plate recognition legislation, and improved intelligence sharing between police and customs. Proposals are also being developed to enable the use of facial recognition technology, which will, of course, be subject to consultation and legislative approval. Mr. President, 2 weeks before the events in Belfast, the Council of Ministers concluded that we could not afford to stand still and that we should strengthen our capabilities further in order to work more closely and effectively with partner agencies, including the UK Border Force and equivalent bodies in the Channel Islands and Ireland.
3: We were advised that we were setting up a group of people that were going to be looking at this, and they were going to set up committees. Have that group of people with the Chief Constable met since the events in Belfast? And has the Chief Minister thought of possibly setting up an email address that individuals on the island can report directly into?
2: Mr President, there is no intelligence to suggest any direct threat or changes of threats to the Isle of Man has arisen from these events, and there has been no specific change to security arrangements at our ports of entry. I've outlined to honourable members all the actions that the Constabulary have undertaken. We too are responding to that. Our borders remain secure, but we also need to be aware of the developing and emerging threats. It's clear from the work that we've done that we can do more to consolidate our efforts, be in a better position to coordinate those efforts. Those are the steps we are taking.
1: Chief Minister there, I just wonder what your thoughts are regarding that and what the impact you expect it to be. One of my family members, who's a doctor, says that people over 65 are having DNR notices placed on their records without permission, says 867. Well, if you could confirm that, firm that up with some fact, 867 at the moment, we'll class that as skeet. We've heard that DNRs are put on people's records, I'll be honest with you, until somebody shows me one, I don't really know what to say. I'm not saying you're wrong, But then again, I've not seen it. Malcolm says that road tax forms and other government forms can be collected from the Manx Wildlife Trust in Peel. I believe there are other collection points as well, if you check, says Malcolm. So off to Peel we go. I have a family member who lives in Amsterdam, and the option to register interest in assisted dying if you have a degenerative condition is available as part of normal health care. It's monitored, says Sue, no pressure. They aren't aware of the situation that Julian mentioned. Actually, residents seem unaware of any problems. And Texter 632 said, I am one of many people who are against assisted dying. Thank you for your opinion. I found this to staff at the test centre snappy and rude, says Pat again. That's Pat's opinion. And Steve jotted me a note about assisted dying, and the answer to your question, Steve, is yes, you can. All you need to do is pick up the phone. I'm a great believer in freedom of choice, says Ian. The government shouldn't be pushing everything online, and they seem to be trying to achieve this by making it difficult for people to deal directly with another human being. I think it's a great shame that we appear to be losing the human touch these days, says Ian.
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12: The Man in Line with Andy Wint.
1: And here's Victoria. Hello, Victoria.
13: Hi. Whenever the fall in the birth rate is mentioned, the government's immediate go-to is, we need to bring in more people. But do they ever look at the health of the people of the Isle of Man in regard to fertility, miscarriage, stillbirth, deaths in young people? Do they question why? Or is it just like, oh, we just get more people?
1: Well, I'll be honest with you, that doesn't seem to me like that's the first thing that they think of. I mean, obviously, that the population is always linked to economic growth and the fact that we need people, and the fact that, people, women, aren't having as many babies as they used to. That seems to be what happens. Why do you mention the health?
13: Well, nobody says why it's dropping.
1: Well,
13: that's why. It's just like, oh, we need it's dropping, it's falling, we need more people. And I know I'm not against people coming to work. We've got some really good people who've come to the island, working in the hospitals and various places, and they have got a good, strong work ethic. And not only do they speak English, but they are also aware of the laws in the Isle of Man, which is very important. It's, you say, oh, history, English, But some people, I know they've had this problem across where they've had people, it's like, well, we can do this in our country. It's like, well, you can't do it in ours, yeah. And we are not changing the law to allow you to do that. These are our laws, so they need to be made aware of the laws. But wouldn't it be good, you know, to look at why the birth rate is dropping and not just say, oh, it's falling, so let's just get some more people.
1: Well, yesterday, Mr. Crane, I mean, he kind of cited the fact that women have got more professional choices. Basically, more women go to work than ever used to. It's expensive to raise a child. Costs a fortune to raise a child now. People just, he seemed to say that it was the cost and the opportunity.
13: Well, I don't think it's, I think it's, yes, you look at that. I've worked with, when I lived across, lots of professional women and they had more kids than me. And yeah, they could afford the healthcare, but they still had families.
1: Yeah.
13: They don't seem to look at, I haven't heard anything about looking at the health.
1: Right, okay.
13: Of young people, you know, of childbearing age.
1: Right.
13: What
1: are you saying? Are you talking about young women or are you talking about the... Because they've also talked about the fertility of young men and how...
13: Yes, as well.
1: Men's
13: yes,
1: fertility has gone down.
13: Yeah, yeah. There's a whole load of things they could look at as to why, but I have never heard them say with anything about health. So
1: right,
13: perhaps
1: okay.
13: That's something someone could come on and talk about.
1: Well, it's a generational thing, isn't it? I mean, I don't know how old you are. I won't ask. But, I mean, when you were at school, probably there were people who got three and four brothers and sisters in school. Doesn't really happen now, does it?
13: I know quite a few people who've had about five kids. I'm from a family of nine.
1: Right.
13: And that was, there was quite a few people with large families. I mean, there's a girl I was at school with, and she's had seven kids. Well, I'm 68 now, so yeah, people did have larger families, but I talk to a lot of people and they haven't got one child. But I just thought it was worth somebody coming on and talking to us about, you know, are they looking at the health
1: all
13: of
1: right.
13: both young men and women?
1: Good point. All right, that's something we'll keep there. So it's the health of young women and young men. Is that a reason that they aren't having children? All right, Victoria.
13: Yeah. All right, thanks
1: good,
13: a lot.
1: Good to hear from you. Thank you. And Juan's with us now. Hi, Juan.
14: Hey, Roy, how you doing?
1: Good, yeah. What's on your mind?
14: The first thing was just about taxing vehicles and stuff.
1: Yeah.
14: Now, I stress out about getting forms and things like that. I really struggle with forms. So, to me, the new way to doing it online, it's been so simple. And with me struggling to do forms all the time, I used to take it around to my mum, to get my mum to do it. And she's done the online thing for me as well. And she's must be nearly 70 now. She's knocking on, and she went online, did it, and it's so simple. People just need to get with the times. Like, they're living in the old yellow logbook times and going into the post office and stuff. You don't even need to log in to your government account.
1: Yeah.
14: You can literally just go on, put the number plate in, and go out. It's so simple. And the girls up at the test centre are doing a really good job. They're trying their hardest, and they're getting treated like muck up there sometimes. People are coming in. It's not their fault.
1: Right.
14: They didn't organise it. They didn't do it. But
1: so
14: they're going up there.
1: Just
14: people
1: tell
14: coming
1: me,
14: in and they're taking them out the back room.
1: Tell me, Joan, did your mother do it and show you how to do it? Is that what happened?
14: Yeah, well, I must admit, the letter, I was like, oh, I've got my letter here. Can you sort this out for me? And I was around the house with her at the time. And, yeah, we all went through it and she learned how to do it at the same time. But, yeah, it's so simple. People just say, oh, I can't do this. I'll go up there and argue with the women behind the counter whose fault it's not. So, that was the first thing. And then the other one was just about Julian saying that it's getting worse
1: right.
14: in
1: okay.
14: Canada and wherever about the assisted dying bill. But in his view, it's getting worse. But, you know, I know life is precious and stuff, but these people are wanting to go. So, in their eyes, it's getting better, isn't it?
1: Mm. So, what's your thought about assisted dying?
14: I think life is precious, like I say, but I think sometimes we need to stop worrying about it so much. And if people are wanting to go, and everything is pointing towards the signs that they need to go, then let them go. What's the point in keeping them here? And I'd want to go. If I was becoming a drain on society and, you know, this, that and the other, and if I was living in pain, all the rest of it. I've told my kids just to push me off the side of Snake Fell in a wheelchair or something. That'd be a good way.
1: Well, in that case, we'll leave it on that note, Duan. Thanks for calling today.
14: Cheers, boys. See you later.
1: Good to hear from you. Thanks for that. Well, we've talked about many things. If you want to follow up on anything, of course, you can call the answer phone, or you can email out of hours, maninline@manxradio.com, or call 682-631. Regarding Mr. Cannon's comments, I have to say this will be welcomed. I spoke to 8 people over the TT period who used 3 airports, Liverpool, Manchester and Gatwick, none of whom were asked for ID, and they walked straight through at Ronald's Way, says Kenny. My wife speaks fluent English, but it remains her second language. Surely children need to be given support to thrive in the educational system, just say, says 951. Tomorrow we're going to be live at school. I'm going back to school tomorrow, QE2 in Peel, with Year 12 students, so we'll hear what they have to say. I'm back with another open line on Thursday. Thanks to Chris on the phones today. Enjoy the rest of your Tuesday.
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0: today's news. Do you ever feel that the news sounds, well, a little familiar? Chances are, it's because you've heard it all before. Using windmills to produce power, we were trialling those in the early 1960s, old news. Reform of the Legislative Council, they were talking about that in the 1950s and earlier, old news. Problems at Peel Commissioners, the examiner suggested there was another farce there in 1945, old news. 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There's nothing new under the sun, it seems. It's all old news.
1: Well, thank you very much indeed to Andy for today's Man in Line. 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As he says, he'll be out and about tomorrow at QE2 High School. Always fascinating talking to the students there at the island schools. And you'll be able to watch that as well on our Facebook. After the news, Beth with you until 3. We're on DAB, online, smart devices and FM radio. 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
2: Manx Radio News at 1 o'clock. Fastamai, I'm Darren Timpson. A rapid review into bed capacity at Nobles has provided clear direction for the island's health authorities. That's from the Health Minister, who's faced questions in Tynwald about the report which found deep-rooted behavioural and cultural issues at the hospital. The review was commissioned after concerns were raised by the Medical Staff Committee, but Claire Christian says it's not about finding short-term solutions.
3: The central message from the report is that the addition of beds without other supportive changes will not resolve the long-term health and social care needs of the island's population, and that the primary goal should be to strengthen processes and procedures.
2: The Minister says Manx Care and DHSC officers will develop a draft action plan by the 24th of June for discussion at the DHSC department meeting. Meanwhile, Tynwald is now debating amendments to the Assisted Dying Bill. It follows demonstrators both for and against the legislation gathering outside the legislative buildings this morning. Earlier this year, the UK government said that certain matters must be addressed directly on the face of the bill to ensure compliance with the European Convention on Human Rights. The bill's mover, Dr. Alex Allinson, says the proposed changes strengthen the legislation's safeguards and place it on a much firmer footing should it ever face a legal challenge. But speaking on behalf of the churches Alive and Man, the minister of Broadway Baptist Church, Bill Laysman, says that while the group welcomes the introduction of additional safeguards, it does not believe they go far enough to make the legislation safe.
4: We're particularly concerned that government is only funding hospice to 24%, while there's potentially a blank check to 100% fund assisted dying, and there can't be a real choice for end of life until there is proper funding for hospice care.
2: Meanwhile, Chief Executive of Dignity and Dying, Sarah Wooten, says she hopes today will see the bill finally go through.
5: So I hope this is the final stage, and I hope that Royal Assent will be granted after this stage, and then it will move to implementation, is my understanding. Dignity and Dying here is to support Alex and support all the people on the Isle of Man who want to have choice at the end of life.
2: You can listen into today's debate via Manx Radio's AM 1368 frequency via DAB or online. Elsewhere on the island, a second candidate has declared their intention to stand in Glenfeibre and Peel in September's general election. Andrew Harris is retired but previously worked in hospitality, wholesale and retail. He says if elected, he would prioritise targeting frivolous spending in government, healthcare, housing and the cost of living. Also standing in Glenfeibre and Peel is James Hampton. In sports, Isle of Man motorcycle racer Jamie Kringle is thanking people for their support as he continues his recovery from a crash at this year's Isle of Man TT races. The island rider is continuing to receive treatments following an incident at Union Mills in the Supersport TT Race 2 on Friday, the 5th of June. Previously, his brother Ryan Kringle has been providing updates on Jamie's condition, whilst a fundraiser has already raised more than £44,000 to aid Jamie with his rehabilitation. Now, in a short statement on social media, Jamie himself says, "Thank you to each and every one of you that has donated so much," adding he intends to catch up on messages he's received in the coming weeks as he recently has not been able to use his phone. To international news now. The UK Prime Minister has congratulated Donald Trump on a framework to end the war in Iran, describing it as an important breakthrough. At the G7 summit in France, the US President claimed Tehran will never have a nuclear weapon. The official signing is due to take place on Friday. A driver accused of killing two girls when she crashed into a London primary school in July 2023 has appeared in court. 49-year-old Claire Freemantle wasn't asked to enter a plea on charges of causing death by dangerous driving. Former Health Secretary Wes Streeting set out what he says is an alternative vision for Britain's future. The potential Labour leadership candidate says he's fast-tracked infrastructure projects using emergency laws. Thames Water could be on the brink of temporary nationalisation. Environment Secretary Emma Reynolds is warning a £10 billion rescue deal for the troubled supplier may lead to an undue burden on customers. And Iran have drawn 2-2 with New Zealand in Los Angeles. The first time in World Cup history a host nation has been at war with a participating country. The Iranian national anthem was booed, but they still came from behind twice to draw. Captain Mehdi Taremi says it wasn't easy being with 11 staff members banned from entering the USA.
6: Everything is like disaster, actually, for us. It's not the right thing for it, but we don't follow the excuse. We're just looking forward. We're having hope for the next 2 games.
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1: Thank you, Darren. Well, I don't know what it's like where you are, but it's still really misty and foggy here in Douglas. There will be a few outbreaks of rain late in the day as well. It was all right out west this morning. Hopefully still is there. Light winds, temperatures will be around 17 Celsius at best, and that's in the north. And it's going to be cloudy tomorrow as well.
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0: Nothing Matters, the last dinner party kicking us off here on the Manx Radio afternoony, early afternoony bit. Don't know what I was going to say there. Anyway, it's Beth with you until three. We can see how it's going already. It is awful across Douglas Bay. Can't see Onchan at all at the moment. And obviously, there's been some flight disruption. You can find out the very latest on that on the Manx Radio website if you just click on our travel section. Yeah, it's not brilliant, is it? I left the washing out in Peel, so I'm hoping the sun is still shining there. If you are in Peel, let me know. If not, I'll get one of the kids to bring the washing in. How did exam season go? If you had somebody doing GCSEs or A-levels in your house, GCSEs for us have finished yesterday, so that's quite a good thing. Kingo's been in touch to say, Beth, could you rub my feet after the parish walk on Saturday? What would have been funny there is if you'd said you weren't even doing it. But anyway, can't think of anything worse than that. But parish walk, yeah, I just think anybody who is able to complete the parish walk, honestly, I am just completely hats off to you. I've done it twice to Peel, and not very gracefully either time. I think my highlight was when I was going up the Slock and I had like a little bag to keep everything in, and I don't know what I was doing, but I was rumbling around in it and I dropped everything on the floor. And Mike Gray, if you know Mike Gray, came up behind me at quite a pace, bless him, picked everything up for me and then just stomped off and probably went on to finish it. I think I remember seeing in an interview when Mike was 73, he was one of the oldest people ever to have finished it. He's just incredible. Yeah, I wasn't. My eldest child is doing the parish though on Saturday. He, because of his age, he can only go to Peel. No training whatsoever. He is convinced he's going to make it to Peel. He wouldn't even walk down the road to the shop.
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0: The Pet Shop Boys with opportunities here on Manx Radio, where it's coming up to 1:15. Good afternoon to Ian, who says, as a parish walk finisher, and from what you said, I fear your son may find it a little tough on Saturday. Good luck to you both. Yeah, I think I'll probably need it. Ian says, I'll be out and about watching. Honestly, I don't know how you finish the parish walk. I genuinely don't, because I remember the second time I did it, I got to Peel in time to carry on, made a mistake. I sat down. Honestly, it was, you've never seen anything like it. And I was slightly too late, unfortunately. You know, they're brilliant, aren't they? They've got the people given massages and whatever in Peel when you get there. I was slightly too late for that. Yeah, I couldn't move. I literally could not move. And I was trying to remember what the best piece of advice I was given about doing the parish walk, because, you know, it's all things like blisters. So, you know, thinking about Ben doing it and having done zero training, he's convinced because he's on his feet most of the day for a job that he will be fine. But I'm like, maybe he should put blister plasters on before you start. I don't know. Is that a thing? The other thing is, and I haven't actually looked at what the weather forecast is going to be like, because I did put sun cream on one of the years I did it. It was roasting, but didn't think to reapply it, even though there were amazing people all along the route with sun cream that I could have done. And I literally burnt all down one side. I was just like, yeah, it's probably just not for me.
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That's the Blues Brothers. Shake Your Tail Feather here on Manx Radio. That is a film I haven't seen, actually. I wonder if it's one I should add to my list of ones I should watch. It's 20 past one. Spare a thought for Des this afternoon. It's shopping afternoon. So off to the supermarket he goes. But to be fair, if the weather's not brilliant where you are, it's probably as good a place to be as any. Fortunately, thank you very much indeed, Mikey Two Pints. Fortunately, apparently it's still lovely in Peel, so I have high hopes that the washing will be dry by the time I get home. It doesn't really matter anyway, I've said this before. If it rained, I'd just leave it out until it was dry again, and I wouldn't rewash it because that's just the sort of person I am, clearly. Just thinking about the parish walk, good afternoon to Teddy the Viking, who says it reminds him, thinking about the parish, of Raz. Two of his mates walked around the TT course to raise money for the sidecar races, and Raz said that he would go with them. With no training, he finished it. What an absolutely top bloke. I mean, that is just some feat. Absolutely incredible. And Juan says, if you stop because of blisters on the parish walk, you'll never finish. Yeah, I suppose you just have to get through that pain barrier, don't you? I mean, can you ever, do you reckon, do the whole 85 miles? We should talk to John Moss, actually, because he's finished it. And it's just amazing. But I think, can you ever get through the whole 85 miles and have trained yourself to such a point that actually you don't hurt in some way? I loved it down to Russian because I think the atmosphere is just phenomenal. And I think if I ever were to do it again, I might just say, right, I'll just go to Russian, mainly because of all the food you get offered along the way and everybody's out and they're waving at you and everything. But yeah, I would love to finish it, but I'll probably do it in a car.

Adele, Rolling in the Deep here on Manx Radio. It's just coming up to 1:25. Texter ending 762 says, can I just give a shout out to the inconsiderate people parked in the blue badge disabled parking bays at Kildare? Oh dear. If that's you and you haven't got your badge displayed, I'd probably move it, because I think Texter ending 762 is quite rightly a little bit annoyed. James says, if the parish is too hard, you can ride on my shoulders and ride me into Peel like He-Man on Battle Cat. There is quite the offer. And Teddy the Viking was telling us about Raz, who finished the parish walk having done no training. He was also wearing a pair of docks and a pair of jeans and a leather jacket. That is just, honestly, unthinkable, isn't it? Was it the former president of Tynwald, Noel Kringle? He finished it, I'm sure. And he had this thing about having a certain pair of boots that he wore. I seem to remember there was definitely a story about that. I do remember John Moss, actually, just thinking about him and him doing the parish walk. His advice was to do training, but use two different pairs of shoes. So every time you sort of go out, alternate them so that if your shoes on the day conked out, you had another pair that you could wear. Thank you very much indeed to Texter ending 608, who has given me a song for what day is it today? It's Tuesday, but Wednesday by Tori Amos for tomorrow. Brilliant. That is a great song. I need to play a Tuesday song, don't I? So I need to find that. So we were talking about that yesterday. 166177 studio at manxradio.com, or you can get in touch on WhatsApp, especially if you've got any top tips for doing the parish walk, particularly for those people taking it on for the first time who might have done no training, i.e. my son Ben.

0: Ian says, my advice would be keep hydrated. Always take water if you're offered it, even just a couple of swigs, especially on warm days. And Ian says, remember, it is a mental as well as a physical test. Keep telling yourself you can do it and finally enjoy it as it is a fabulous event. And Jude in Ramsey says, do not wash your feet that morning of the parish walk. Apply Sudocreme. Invest in a pair of, how do you pronounce that? Injingi socks. They're like gloves for the feet, apparently. Put another pair of socks over the top. Wear trainers with elastic laces. And Jude is a 12-time finisher with no blisters. Jude, that is phenomenal. 12 times. And good afternoon to Mike at the Welbeck. And apparently Noel Kringle probably didn't finish the parish walk. I know he did it, though. I'm sure he did. I'm sure I remember talking to him about him actually doing it at some point. But Mike says, keep smiling. Make sure you've tested all your gear. If they're new, wear your shoes for everything between now and then. And he is a 9-time finisher. 9 times. But he says, Irene finished once, but she was faster than my first finish. yeah. So lots of advice, 166177, studio@manxradio.com. We can get in touch on WhatsApp as well.
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0: It is exactly 1:35. If you are in Douglas and anywhere near the promenade at the moment, just take a look across the bay, because I've just looked out the window here and the fog and mist has just moved away. But if you are anywhere in that area and can get a photograph of it, it looks almost pretty magnificent from where I'm sitting at the moment. I can just see Onchan now, and the Mananin has just swept into Douglas Bay as well. But the way the fog and mist is just sitting to the right of the island is pretty lovely. I tried to take a photo. It was rubbish. So I need you to do a better one for me. Thank you.

0: Aha, Take On Me here on Manx Radio. It's coming up to 1:40. So Jude gave that advice about what socks to wear and has now actually said it wasn't me that finished the parish 12 times, it was my husband. But Jude, I think those who support almost pretty much can take the accolade as well, can't they? You were there. You were instrumental. So I'm going to say you've pretty much done the parish walk. In which case, you know, I've supported somebody who's finished before, so therefore I've pretty much done it as well. So there we are.
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0: And all the details about the Manx National Heritage sites around the island, also the exhibitions that are on at both the Manx Museum, which is open every day for free from 9:30, and the Has for Nanin, you can find on their website. Just a reminder that tonight in the Villa Marina Arcade, the Onken Silver Band will be playing. This is part of the Isle of Man Arts Council's summer concert programme, say starting at 7:30, and it is on until 9. Just brilliant. Such a good environment. If you've never been down to the Villa Marina Arcade and heard the music in there, it was like it was just built to hear that sort of music. So do go along to that. And then tomorrow there is Meet the Maker in Castletown. So this is where you can discover how Isle of Man landscapes were transformed into contemporary handcrafted jewellery by designer Rachel Marshall of RM Designs. So this is happening at 1 Market Square in Castletown. It is free. Donations are welcome though, and that is on from 10 until 2. For the full list of what's happening around the Isle of Man, just head over to the Manx Radio website. If you click on the Island Info tab, you will find the What's On guide there, and you can add your own non-profit event for free as well.
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0: It's 1:41. It is Tuesday. And so we're going to play a song with Tuesday in the title. Now, I was going to go for the Rod Stewart version of this, but somebody else mentioned, I can't remember who it was, sorry, yesterday, the Melanie version, which I hadn't heard. So here it is.

Melanie with Ruby Tuesday playing that here because it is Tuesday. That was from 1970, I think. Love that version. It is 1:45. You're listening to Manx Radio. Beth with you until 3. Coming up after the news at 2, in that half hour, we're going to be finding out some good news about the hyperbaric chamber here on the Isle of Man. So do stay tuned for that. Jill C in Douglas is a big fan of that Ruby Tuesday song. We've also been talking about the parish walk. Are you doing it? Where are you hoping to get to? June talking about blisters. I had them in Maroun, and from Peel onwards, it was like walking on hot, broken glass. Oh, June, but you carried on. Where did you get to? Did you finish? I bet you finished. You seem to be the sort of person, I reckon, who would have finished the parish walk. Good afternoon to Tomo. Hope you're doing really well. And a lovely message here from Pablo, who said, you know, think about the parish walk. In August, so on the 8th and 9th of August, there is a 102-mile walk to all the dairy farms on the island. It starts from the Isle of Man Creamery and is all in aid of Alderhay Hospital. And he sent me a link to a post of somebody who's going to be taking part in this. So I'll take a look at that, and actually it'd be great to do an interview and find out more. So thank you very much indeed, Pablo. But yeah, if you're taking part in that one as well, do let us know. And you might remember last week we were talking about pubs on the Isle of Man. I think it's because I said that I would love to have gone to the Dog's Home because I've heard nothing but amazing things about it growing up here on the Isle of Man, but I was slightly too young. I think I was about sort of 8 or 9 when it closed. Good afternoon to Mike Percival, Manx Radio's very own Mike. Jan and I, that's Jan's Mike's wife, we both remember the Dog's Home. They even knew what Jan drank when she went in on her 18th birthday. I wonder how they knew that. I can't think, Mike.

Genesis, Jesus, He Knows Me, here on Manx Radio. It's 1:51. Good afternoon to Tony on Dartmoor. It's his wife Jeanette's birthday tomorrow. The parcel, though, for her birthday came a little bit early, so she's already playing with her new present, which is a new metal detector. She's been doing it a few years. This is her third detector. Okay, well, many, many happy returns to Jeanette for tomorrow. We'll put her in the Robinson's birthday list. Somebody wins £40 to spend at Robinson's when we do that draw at the start of every month. So, happy metal detecting. We were talking, weren't we, about an incredible find that somebody found, and it was worth thousands and thousands of pounds. So, fingers crossed that that happens for Jeanette. Talking about the parish walk, Phil says, I'd do the parish walk to the first pub. Oh, where is the first pub? Would that now be the railway? Would that be the first pub? Or is there one closer than that? Because, you know, if that's the game, I'm in. Simon up north says, you were never too young for the dog's home. Now, I'm going to hope, Simon, that what you mean is you'd mean a general, you were never too young, as opposed to I was never too young, because I'm not quite sure how to take that. This is Take That Now with You're a Superstar. I understand many people from the Isle of Man going to see Take That soon. Have the best time.

0: Take That. You're a superstar here on Manx Radio. It's just gone 5 to 2. So we've been talking about the parish walk, and Enid's been in touch to say a parish walk story. So when I first started doing the parish, my husband was the support. I'd got to Kirkmichael. I was feeling a bit jaded, but going on, he looked at his watch and said, "Have you nearly had enough? I've got a table booked at the Hawthorn." And apparently Enid says the thought of food swayed her. So I'm assuming what you just gave up there, Enid. And she didn't get her husband to do support again. That's not what you need, is it? I think when you are feeling absolutely rock bottom and thinking, I'm just going to stop, you do not need somebody to give you an excuse not to, like, you know, go and have some food. The first time I did it, I got to Patrick and I thought, I am done. And I was like, no, I'm going to stop here. And my husband and children literally threw a bag of crisps at me and said, see you in Peel. So that was what I needed to hear at that point in time. On reflection, at the time, I was not so impressed. And if I had not made it to Peel by the cutoff, I'd have been very upset.
1: 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I'm Andy Wint at Douglas Road, Peel with QE2 High School. 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

0: So still to come in the next hour of the programme, we're going to be hearing about the island's hyperbaric chamber and what is happening with that. We'll be joined live in the studio by Ken Kinraid. Some really exciting developments there, but also a call for anyone who might be able to support this charity as they look ahead to their reopening a little bit later on this year. So that is coming up in the second hour of the programme. Do stay tuned. We're on DAB, online, smart devices and FM radio from Douglas in the Isle of Man, Shore Radio Vanin.
1: Manx Radio News at 2 o'clock. Fastamai, I'm Darren Timpson. The topic of a sister dying is again being discussed on the floor of Tynwald. Earlier this year, the UK government said that certain matters must be addressed directly on the face of the bill to ensure compliance with the European Convention on Human Rights. Now, amendments from the mover of the private members' bill, Dr. Alex Allenson, are being debated by our island's politicians. Members are taking to their feet both in support and in opposition.
2: Our society is uneasy with death. We treat it as failure rather than as the close of a life. And so we have built a debate that scrutinizes every pressure pointing one way and sanctifies every pressure pointing the other.
3: So I'm going to call this debate today the fingers crossed debate, because none of us want this to go down. Every one of us wants this to be as good as it possibly can, but we're making it as hard as we possibly can, I think, for the Attorney General's chambers and even Dr. Allenson.
1: 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Douglas Council has revealed its draft master plan for Nobles Park, including proposals for an entrance plaza for the TT grandstand, a new skate park and a pond. The document, published online, is based on feedback from a questionnaire last year which asked locals how they would like to see the area improved. Lewis Foster reports.
4: The proposals laid out in the master plan are now subject to a public consultation, and the council's document shows images of what Nobles Park could look like in the future. The local authority says it aims to improve facilities, accessibility, recreation opportunities and the overall visitor experience while preserving the park's unique character. Other proposals include a community garden, a calisthenics or workout area, as well as bouldering sculptures for people to climb on and a table tennis area.
1: In sport, Isle of Man cyclist Matthew Bostock claimed victory during the inaugural City of London Nocturne race last weekend. Representing Rafa Cycling Club, the island competitor swept to a sprint finish to take top honours ahead of Alpecin Dessenninck development team rider Cameron Mason, who came in second. Alec Briggs of Tekkers CC completed the men's race podium on a short distance back in third place. In international news now, Donald Trump says his framework to end the war with Iran clearly states the country will never have a nuclear weapon, is due to be signed on Friday. The US president also says Israeli Prime Minister Benjamin Netanyahu should leave the fight against Hezbollah in Lebanon to others. Wes Streeting's been setting out his plans for Britain. The former health secretary says if he were to win a Labour leadership contest, he'd fast-track infrastructure projects using emergency laws. And a rare first edition of Wuthering Heights is up for sale, complete with spelling mistakes. It's expected to fetch around £500,000. Manx Radio News at 2:03. 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
0: Thank you so much, Darren. You know how I said I could see Onkin before? Well, I can't again now. It is still pretty misty and foggy in places around the Isle of Man. In the best of the weather, which is probably sort of Ramsey Peel area, temperatures around 17 Celsius. Tomorrow, cloudy with outbreaks of rain, top temperatures 16.
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0: That is Nickelback with Photograph, and before that, Fairground Attraction with Perfect here on Manx Radio, where it is just about 12 minutes past two. I'm going to share something with you now. So I went downstairs to get a cup of tea. Amy, I'm sorry. This needs to be shared. I went downstairs to get a cup of tea, and while we're there, a lovely prize winner turned up at the door, which is always lovely. We love meeting our prize winners here on Manx Radio. And this lady, Amy, I think I'm right, her son had won something.
1: Her son had won a prize, yes.
0: Yes, her son had
1: won
0: a prize.
1: Why are you doing this to me?
0: Well, because I just thought we needed to share it. Your question to said prize winner's mum was?
1: Well, I was trying to help our sales team work out who the winner was, and I just said, do you know your son's name?
0: Do you know your son's name? I think you win question of the day. That was brilliant.
1: You know what? I'm a top investigative journalist, I'll have you know. I ask the really burning questions.
0: Well, you know, you ask the questions that we need to know. So, Amy, thank you for that. But, you know, I'm sure we've all been in a similar position where we've asked things that we just afterwards think.
1: I am the reddest I think I've ever been.
0: Oh, it could be worse. I could share this video, but I'm not going to do that. I wouldn't do that to you.
1: Sure you wouldn't.
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Just waiting till that finished. Ash, oh yeah, here on Manx Radio. It's coming up to 20 past two. Hope you're well wherever you are this afternoon. I can't see Ankan at all again now, so that was very short-lived, wasn't it? Good afternoon, Tomo. Just talking about the Dog's Home pub again. Absolutely, you would have been barred, Tomo, I reckon, before you'd even walked in through the door. And Stewie, just think about that Nickelback song. Why does the guy from Nickelback sound like he's on the toilet when he's singing? I'm going to have to listen back to that now and see what you mean. But I'll believe you. 166-177 studio at manxradio.com if you want to get in touch about anything at all this afternoon. You can also find us on WhatsApp as well. And I should say sorry to Amy for dropping her in that there. But do you know what? We do this all the time here, I think. We ask people questions and then think, why did I say that? I do that literally, probably every single day. Open my mouth and don't know what's going to come out next. So that's probably why I shouldn't be near a live microphone.

Bananarama, Love in the First Degree here on Manx Radio. And Bananarama, that was the first tape I ever got. So the first sort of album, it was one of their best hits ones. And I've only just realised, since I was singing out loud here in the studio, that I still sing Guilty as a Drunken Bean, which is what I thought it was for years. It is just about 2:30. How are you this afternoon? Onkenshek now. Nothing. Absolutely nothing. As grey as a grey thing out there. We were talking about the parish walk earlier, and Dewan said that basically if you stop because you've got blisters, that's it. You will never get going again. And he is a first-time finisher. We've given him a little title for that, which we probably can't say on air, but absolutely phenomenal. And you would be. He's that sort of person. And I think some of it is just part of the mental challenge, isn't it? But to have blisters and be feeling like you're walking on hot broken glass from Maroun or Peel, nah, that's definitely not for me, but well done, Dewan. We are going to be finding out about the hyperbaric chamber very shortly. Some good news about that coming up, so do stay tuned.

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0: So it's coming up to 2:35, and as I mentioned, we're going to be talking now about the Hyperbaric Chamber. Some really positive news about this charity. I'm joined in the studio by Vice Chair of the Hyperbaric Chamber, Ken Kinraid. Ken, lovely of you to join us. Thank you so much. So just tell us, first of all, there's been something that's happened with regard to the registration of the charity. What's happening?
9: Yes, the charity is now registered as an independent medical agency by the Department of Health and Social Care.
0: So what does that mean?
9: Well, basically that we can operate in the same way that the hospital can, or your doctor or your dentist.
0: And the hyperbaric chamber is used for a whole range of conditions. We obviously can't go into all of them, but how do people access the facilities there, and what sort of things can it treat?
9: Okay, just we're not operational at the moment, so we get two or three calls every week from people wanting our services. Probably the two most common conditions that we treat would be diabetic foot ulcers, anybody with a hard to heal wound of some description. We've had in the past week just two children who've got serious broken limbs, which are they're finding difficult to heal. But those are the two main, are the diabetic foot ulcers and similar ulcers, and or the any hard to heal wounds. So if you've had an operation and it won't heal, something of that nature, the hyperbaric is wonderful for that. But there are other 12 other different conditions that we would treat. And obviously most people know about the bends, and when divers get the bends, it's an emergency treatment for them.
0: And as you mentioned, it's not open or operational at the moment. I understand it's going to be, what, start of November you're hoping
9: November,
0: to?
9: November, we're hoping for a soft launch.
0: What needs to happen before then to make sure you can open?
9: We've got registration with the Department of Health and Social Care. We think it would be advantageous for us to be registered with the British Hyperbaric Association as well. They are more technically minded and have been very supportive of actually getting us up and running to the point where we can run. So we're going to be registered with them. And that will mean that we will be only one of, I think, seven or eight chambers in the whole of the British Isles.
0: Wow, that's incredible. And, you know, there is a lot of science behind this, which obviously we're not going to go into how it all works. But, you know, the charity is small but really prominent. You know, we hear a lot from you, and it's clear just how much it means to so many people over here. Really reliant though on volunteers, or looking for

0: volunteers, Ken?
1: Yes, we're looking for volunteers again. We've trained one team of five chamber operators, including myself, but we need about another two teams at least, because if we're going to offer a 24/7, 365 service, we need a lot of people on that we can call on. So we need anything from doctors, nurses, but down to cleaners. Really, it is anybody that can offer us a little bit of their time would be much appreciated.
0: And how did you get involved?
1: I have a relative who used the chamber very successfully. After suffering for 3 years with conventional treatment and getting nowhere, they spent 20 sessions in the chamber and were cured. And better than that, they had no recurrence for 7 years afterwards.
0: That's incredible. And that's it. You've seen something like that firsthand. You know what a difference.
1: After that, I said to the chairman at the time, I said, if you ever need anything, call on me. And of course he did.
0: And so just thinking about the volunteers then, looking for all sorts of people, presumably if you've got no medical background, any sort of training.
1: I didn't have any. It's not a problem. We have a 3-day first aid course, which we attend, and patient handling, manual handling, fire, all of those sort of things. Plus a 5-day chamber operator course. But if you've got some medical experience in advance of coming to us, then obviously you can go on and become a dive medic technician. So when we get the emergencies, when you get the emergencies, they would be the people who actually go into the chamber with the casualty.
0: Wow. So when, all being well, touch wood, it opens in November, is it in the same place?
1: It's in the same place, but anybody who's been before will not recognise it because it has changed. Well, absolutely. When I started, it was an empty shell of a building with no front on it. And it's now, I keep saying, it's better than the hospital.
0: Wow, what a recommendation there, Ken. So if anyone's listening to think, actually, this is something they'd like to support, what's the best way for them to approach that?
1: Probably if they're interested, have a look at our website, first of all, just hbot.im. Very simple. Or give us a call on, I can't remember the number now, 626 394.
0: So what was that? Sorry, 626 394. Wonderful. Ken, thank you so much for popping in to talk to us about that. I did mention to you just before we came on air that we play a little game sometimes here called Pick Your Cards Right. And you're up for having a go in a minute?
1: Go on, have a go.
0: Okay.

0: That is Lizzo with Juice here on Manx Radio, where it's coming up to 2:45. We are with Ken Kinraid, the Vice Chair of the Hyperbaric Chamber. We'll give you the details of how you can get in touch if you're interested in being a volunteer or supporting the charity in any way at all. But Ken, you have agreed to take part in Pick Your Cards, right? So we've got a little theme tune. You won't actually be able to hear that because you haven't got your headphones on, but let me just tell you, it's brilliant. Absolutely brilliant. You'd love it if you could hear it. So, aim of the game is to just tell me whether you think the next card is going to be higher or lower. You've got six cards to choose from. If you don't like the first card that I turn over, you can change that one, okay?
1: Good.
0: Nothing in this game for a pair, and ace is high, okay? Are you happy?
1: I'm happy.
0: Are you absolutely raring to go? Right, so your first card... Oh, I think you're going to like it, Ken. The first card is a two. Would you like to keep that?
1: I think we might keep that.
0: We're going to keep that one. Okay, so your next card then, Ken. Higher or lower?
1: It's risky, but I'll go higher.
0: Going higher. Ken! Ken, unbelievable! I have... Oh,
2: no.
1: I'm not going to the casino tonight.
3: You picked your cards wrong.
0: Oh, goodness me, Ken. I can't believe it. That was another two. So it was short-lived.
1: Very short-lived.
0: But thank you so much for taking part in that spectacular game. I think I might have to... Oh, my gosh, look at what the third one was.
1: This is a fixed deck.
0: You saw me shuffle them. The third one was a two as well. Oh, my goodness. And the next one after that was a three. Then we had another three. And then it was a ten.
1: What's the chance?
0: So what are the chances of that? Ken Kinraid, just remind us how people can get in touch with the charity if they'd like to support you.
1: Ring 626 394, or just have a look at the website. All our contact details are there. Just hbot.im.
0: Well, we wish you all the very best. And, you know, it's great work that you and the volunteers are doing. And as you say, the fact that you know firsthand just what a difference it can make. And, you know, I'd never thought about it needing to be available 24/7 when
1: Absolutely.
0: It reopens.
1: Yeah.
0: Ken, thank you so much for joining us. Sorry about the cards.

That is, what is it? It was not finished, that's what it was. I was just editing the video, actually, of Ken Kinraid, who we were just talking to there, the Vice Chair of the Hyperbaric Chamber. What a brilliant facility that, fingers crossed, is going to be available to people from the start of November. The big news that it's now registered with the Department of Health and Social Care as an independent medical agency. So you'll be able to watch that video back on the Manx Radio Facebook page.

0: Joshua Caddison, Beautiful in My Eyes. You are listening to Manx Radio. Alex Brindley has just walked in. No connection to that song. He is with you from three. I'm joking.
1: Oh, thanks very much.
0: I'm joking.
1: No, you weren't.
0: Oh, no, I wasn't really. So do stay tuned to Alex. Coming up then at five, it will be Christy with The Home Run, keeping you up to date with everything that's been happening. Obviously, one eye on what's been happening in Tynwald. Some debates ongoing in there this afternoon. So the full roundup of what's been happening on The Home Run. Also, anything to look out for on your way home. I can tell you, I can see Onken again. So that gives me high hopes. High hopes that maybe that fog and mist is on the way out. After The Home Run, it is Countryside tonight with the wonderful Simon and Kiri, and then Chris Kinley will be here from seven with Greatest Hits. And I can't open the schedule, so I can't tell you what is after that, but it's Tuesday, so that means it's...
1: Folk Show.
0: Folk Show, and then After Hours. Pardon?
1: John Barker.
0: And then After Hours with Dave. So do enjoy that here on Manx Radio for the rest of the day. I'll be back with you from one tomorrow. I'm going to leave you now with James.

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0: Thank you very much, Beth Espy, for this afternoon's at 1 to 3. She will be back tomorrow at the same sort of time. So, I want you to do a bit of a delving around in your house today, because I was doing a bit of tidying last night, and I came across all these old books and things that I collected when I was a late teenager. All to do with transport stuff, because I'm a geek. So it made me think, what's the oldest thing that's in your house? We'll talk about that and plenty more on your chances to win coming up in the afternoon show. 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
1: Manx Radio News at 3 o'clock. Fastamai, I'm Darren Timpson. The emergency departments at Nobles Hospital reached full capacity on the last race day of TT 2026. The Health and Social Care Minister has been outlining the pressures faced by the medical facility over the two-week motorsports period. Claire Christian told Tynwald today that the ED experienced consistently high demand but maintained full capability to deliver trauma care. Minister Christian said a decision on the 5th of June to close the mountain road early was due to the emergency departments being full.
2: During this meeting, and this was due to the 8 significant trauma cases transferred to Aintree on the 5th of June. Aintree raised the capacity concerns despite coping teams drafting extra trauma teams, and Aintree requested regular check-ins and monitoring. Based on this pressure, Manx Care did request at that meeting early closure of the mountain road to reduce risk.
1: You can find more on this story at manxradio.com. The island's farming community is being invited to take part in a soil safari this evening. It will be led by mixed beef, sheep and arable farmer Tom Fairfax from Northumberland. The event is being organised by the Isle of Man Farming and Wildlife Advisory Group and will take place at the Cregna Bar from 7 p.m. Tom told Manx Radio the island is known for having good soil.
3: We're going to be looking at the soil and actually learning a little bit from it. It's a communication thing. It's getting this feel, having a look at it, seeing who's living in it. There's a fascinating statistic. There's more organisms living in a teaspoon of healthy soil than there are people on the planet.
1: In sports, Isle of Man motorcycle racer Jamie Kringle is thanking people for their support as he continues his recovery from a crash at this year's Isle of Man TT races. The island rider is continuing to receive treatments following an incident at Union Mills in the Supersport TT Race 2 on Friday, the 5th of June. Previously, his brother Ryan Kringle has been providing updates on Jamie's condition, whilst the fundraiser has already raised more than £44,000 to aid Jamie with his rehabilitation. Now, in a short statement on social media, Jamie himself says, "Thank you to each and every one of you that has donated so much," adding he intends to catch up on messages he's received in the coming weeks, as he recently has not been able to use his phone. To international news now. Donald Trump claims a peace deal agreed with Iran is about one thing, adding Iran will never have a nuclear weapon. The US president told reporters at the G7 in France it will be signed on Friday, with the text of that deal also to be released. And Serena and Venus Williams are to play doubles together at Wimbledon. The wild card was announced earlier this summer's tennis tournament. Manx Radio News at 3 minutes past 3. Our next at 4 o'clock. 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
0: Thanks so much there, Darren. Largely cloudy areas of coastal mist and fog around. A few outbreaks of rain later in the day as well. Top temperature 17 Celsius, mainly in the north, where apparently it's not too bad, actually. Outbreaks of rain at first tomorrow, soon clearing away, leaving the rest of the day dry with sunny spells in the afternoon. Temperatures around 18 Celsius at best tomorrow.
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0: Wheatus with the Teenage Dirtbag. Fantastic classic track there. It's coming up to 3:10 this Tuesday afternoon. Hello. Faster Mind and all that. It's 16th of June. And as I was saying before, I was doing a bit of tidying around the house last night. Not too much, obviously. I don't want to give the impression of being too domesticated. But I came across a collection of old books and things that I'd obviously started collecting years ago. I'm not sure I thought they'd ever be worth anything, because they blatantly aren't. But they were very anoraky. And it kind of got me thinking about the things that you keep in your home. Because you suddenly realise, as the years and then sadly the decades roll by, that actually, a lot of what's in your home you've had for so long. So, I thought I'd ask you today, what's the oldest thing that you still use? Maybe in everyday use. You know, like a, I don't know, 40-year-old kettle. I mean, if you have a 40-year-old kettle, I'll be impressed. There's something about kettles. They seem to be like smartphones. Modern kettles, I'm sure, have a finite life built into them, where one day the element just goes, goodbye. I'll tell you now, I have got my mum's old wooden spoon, which my dad would say, yes, she used to stir a lot with, badum-tish. However, that, and also, back in the days of the real steel cooking pans, you know, the roasting casserole pans you have. Yeah, I've got a couple of those. I'm sure they're stainless steel because they've never rusted, but they're brilliant. Still use them. Likewise with the wooden spoon as well. So what have you got lurking in your house that you still use? Okay, maybe not every day. If it's every day, even better. Okay, the kind of thing that's lasted. The more bizarre, the better. I'd love to hear about them. 166-177. Text and let me know, or WhatsApp on the same number.
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1: Hope you enjoyed that classic of them. Prince, The Most Beautiful Girl in the World. And before that, Divine Comedy, National Express. Right, we're talking about things that are old in your house that you still use. Okay, they were built to last in them days. Diane in Ramsey's been on. Hello, Diane. Says, I've got a large casserole dish that was given to me as an engagement present 53 years ago and still in use now. Yeah, it's probably similar to mine. I'm sure it's stainless steel, but it's kind of brown on the outside, but inside it's still brilliant. And it's my mum's. I will honestly say it's not mine. All the pans I've bought since rot after a few years. Thank you very much to Sarah in a gradually disappearing Port St. Mary. Says, Alex, I still use my grandmother's glass lemon squeezer, which was passed on to my mum and then on to me, probably about a century old. I bet it could tell some stories. That's a good point. Yeah, lemon squeezers, they did used to be glass or china, didn't they? Before everything became plastic. Thank you very much to Linda. Now, Linda B says that I've got a parding knife used for peeling fruit and veg. It's 53 years old. What's a parding knife? I'm showing my ignorance here, you know. And I did home ec. What's a parding knife? Let me know, Linda. But very, very good. Doreen and Onken has still... Oh, this is interesting. Says, I still use my 48-year-old Breville toasty maker. The sandwich maker. Oh, yes. We had chicken toasties for lunch today. She says also the plate that the toasties were served on is 36 years old. And she sent me a photo. More disturbingly, Dory, that is the exact Breville toasty maker I remember us having as kids. Yeah, the one where you close it and then you have to clasp it over and there's the little red and green light on the front. Do you remember? And you used to have to sit there waiting for the green light. And if you were like me and love your cheese, the cheese used to ooze out of the sides. Yeah. Breville toasty makers. I wonder who's got the oldest Breville toasty maker on the island. 48 years old is Doreen's Breville toasty maker. Can you beat that? Let's have a look. Nikki B says, I still use my mother's ironing board and rolling pin. Both date from the 1950s and are still going strong. I presume you don't use the rolling pin to do the ironing on the ironing board. That would be a bit interesting. So do let me know. What is the oldest thing you've got in your house? The oldest maybe device, gadget, household appliance that you still use on a regular basis? 166, 177, text or WhatsApp and let me know.
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Rag and Bone Man, who doesn't want to fall in love again. Oh, I don't know. Sounds a bit depressed, bless him. And before that, Billy Myers and Kiss the Rain. Depending where you are on the island at the moment, you could be doing that. Now, we were talking about the oldest thing in your house that you still use. Okay. I do smile when doing this job occasionally, when you get text messages that blinkly aren't for me. And someone's obviously sent them. Let's just say, thank you very much to the person who's offered me a massage in Peel and doesn't mind waiting for me. Thank you. I definitely don't think that was for me. But for the person it was intended to, hope you have a lovely afternoon. Thank you very much to Julie, who says, I've got a Hoover. Oh, do we call them vacuum cleaners now, just to be very BBC about it, because there's other brands available. No, I've got a Hoover that has a service sticker dated 1988. I got it secondhand in 1994, and it still works a treat. Oh, you see, the old-fashioned Hoovers, when they used to have bags, proper Hoover bags. They used to go forever, didn't they? Good afternoon, Alex. Frank and Jan listening here in the motorhome in Ramsey. Well, it's lovely up there, apparently. We still have a White Knight tumble dryer. It's 47 years old. We bought it to dry our newborn son's nappies after washing them. No disposable ones back then. Oh, no. Terry Towling nappies. It's still in good working order, albeit it's out in the shed. Yeah, you see, there was something about white goods and domestic appliances that used to last back in those days. Or you used to get them repaired, as opposed to just popping down to another retailer and buying a new one. Thank you very much. And Gail says, when it comes to the oldest thing in my house that I use daily, it's brilliant. It does hoovering, washing dishes and doing the bins. It's my husband at 73 and he's still going quite well.

0: Rick Astley and Pray With Me. It's 25 to 4. Got Manx at the Movies coming up shortly. Your chance to win the Manx Radio Popcorn. If you can identify the film. Today is going to be a tricky one, I warn you. Because I feel today's film, I knew the quote, couldn't have told you what film it's from. So this is going to really test you. Either that or my film knowledge is just truly dire. So we'll find out in a few moments' time. First of all, we've been talking about old things that you still use on a regular basis. Kath in Ramsey says, I've got an old sewing machine that's 54 years old and I still use it regularly. Oh, brilliant, Kath. Now, I was having a debate with my kids the other day because they had socks with holes in, and their first response was, when did you get some new socks? And I was like, well, back in the day, you darn those holes. And they said, what's darning? And I suddenly realised, I'm not quite sure. Because it's not sewing, it's not knitting. What's darning a sock? When you used to darn a sock, and it had got something to do with putting a wooden mushroom inside it. I really have no idea. This is something that's passed my generation by as well. So if you can identify and tell me what darning is, I would love to know. And maybe I can educate everybody else who doesn't know as well. Unless it's just me, of course. Do let me know. Text 166 177. Now, it is the 16th of June. On this day in 1922, a very momentous occasion, the first helicopter flight was made by Henry Berliner. Or Berliner? Berliner. Either way. Henry Berliner. Yeah, he made the first helicopter flight. It was in Maryland in USA. They do very nice chicken there. Apparently, everything went smoothly. Yeah. Apart from when he tried to use the ejector seat. It was a bit of an issue, though.
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0: Grab your popcorn, else, ladies and gentlemen, it's time for Manx at the Movies. How grim are the grind, pops on Brenner's Henia Serra, tea tress on Mananach, Ekna Filman.
1: Right. I've never seen this film, I have to say. It is very famous, though, and it was directed by Martin Scorsese. He's a bit of a guy in filmmaking, apparently.
0: You talking to me?
1: There we go. That literally is it.
0: You talking to me?
1: Starred Robert De Niro. Jodie Foster was in there. Harvey Keitel. And it had a really, really low budget in the day, back in 1976. And it took a huge amount of money. So, what is this famous film?
0: You talking to me?
1: 166-177, if you can tell me what film that quote is from. Either text it or WhatsApp it to me, and the Manx Radio Popcorn could be yours in 45 minutes. Obviously, please include your name and let me know what you're up to.

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Pink with Nate Rouse from Fun. I love the second verse when his voice comes in. There's something about it. Just Give Me a Reason on Manx Radio. 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

0: Still to come, we're going to be playing Mangstermind after 4 o'clock. Just to prove how good your knowledge of the Isle of Man is. Yesterday, you were bob on with where the level was on the Isle of Man. Yes, down in Colby there. In fact, I nearly got it wrong myself. I got confused between Colby and Castletown. Naughty boy slap on the wrist there. But you could win a Manx Trillium mug, so that's on the way. Currently, though, you are trying to work out today's Manx at the Movies, which is this.
1: You talking to me?
0: Yeah, that's
1: you, you talking to me?
0: That is the quote. How are you getting on? It was from a legendary film. It's one of the greatest of all time, apparently, according to listings. Made in 1976. Frankin Ramsey is Bob on the Money. Well done. Juan715, who's out walking his daughter's sausage dog. Very specific. Yes, you've got the correct answer as well. Belly the Plumber, who's supplying another late brew. I hope you're enjoying that one, Belly the Plumber. Rambo and Johnny Walter have managed to get it. Mr. Coops is Bob on the Money. John and Douglas enjoying a cuppa as well. Also, well done to Regards Richard, all with the correct answer. What film is this from?
1: You talking to me?
0: Okay, it's starred Robert De Niro, Jodie Foster, Harvey Keitel, Peter Boyle in there, and it was directed by the legend that is Martin Scorsese. It was made in 1976. It's a neo-noir psychological drama. There's a sentence I don't say very often. If you can tell me what film it is, you could be in with a chance of winning that Manx Radio popcorn in about 40 minutes' time. 166-177, text or WhatsApp your answer. Time now for a guilty pleasure, and Martin suggested this one today. This is a bit of a 90s one. Have you got your glow sticks ready?
2: 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Turn it up loud!

0: There we go. Today's guilty pleasure for Martin. That was DJ Quicksilver with Bellissima. Bellissima. Yeah. It's been a long day. 10 to 4 is the time. You're tuned to Manx Radio. Alex with you. Lovely to have you with us this afternoon. Through until 5 o'clock when Christy De Haven is in. Manx to Mind is still on the way. And do keep those answers coming in for today's Manx at the Movies.
1: You talking to me?
0: Yeah, I am talking to you. If you can tell me what film that's from, get texting 166177. Now, everyone remembers this game. Okay, it was today in 1978 that Space Invaders was demonstrated for the first time. Yeah, on this day, a year before I was born. So that makes me feel slightly younger than I normally feel. Space Invaders was demonstrated for the first time. And you know what? It must have been great for the person who demonstrated it to know that he was going to be there with his initials at the top of the highest scoreboard. Something I never managed.
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0: So keep those answers coming in.
1: Ooh, talking to me?
0: And we are certainly talking to you, quite frankly. Who's managed to get it right so far? Well, well done to Teddy from Ramsey, who's managed. Corby Bob. Hello, Corby Bob. And also Desmond, who is still offering me massages. Thanks, Desmond, I think. Let's say hello to people such as Stevie and Claire and Paulie. You've got it right as well. More in the next hour, and also what you're feeling guilty about at the moment. All here, Shore Radio Vanin.
2: Thanks, Radio News. That's 4 o'clock. Faster my, I'm Darren Timpson. Tynwald has today voted to approve amendments to the island's assisted dying bill. It means the bill will now be again submitted to the UK's Ministry of Justice for royal assent. In the House of Keys, 16 members voted for and 6 voted against. In the Legislative Council, 5 members voted for and 1 against. Elsewhere at Tynwald, the Minister for Enterprise says it's important that people get the chance to express their thoughts on the current review into sidecar road racing on the Isle of Man. Modern F2 machinery was suspended from this year's Isle of Man TT races and later excluded from the upcoming Southern 100 road races due to possible safety concerns. Currently, the Isle of Man TT races is carrying out a sustainability review of the class, which is inviting competitors, supporters, teams, race organisers and more to give their thoughts on how the class can move forward. Speaking today, Tim Johnson agrees the process should be carried out urgently as well as thoroughly to give those involved in sidecar racing time to prepare appropriately.
3: It is important that this is done very quickly. As I say, there is the process now for people to put submissions in. That's why there's a relatively narrow window closing at the end of this month, so then they can get on with the recognition that the huge amounts of planning that's required for teams looking forward, that this is done as quickly and as fairly as possible.
2: Elsewhere on the island, Isle of Man residents are being called on to show their support for prisoners, prison staff, victims of crime, survivors and their families this weekend. A service for Prison Sunday will take place at Jerby Church on Sunday at 2 p.m. The Prison Sunday initiative takes place in October, but the island will observe it in June instead to avoid a clash following the general election later this year. It's being spearheaded by Catholic chaplain for the Isle of Man prison, Father John Hindley, who's also worked in prisons in the UK.
4: That was like a prison of about 2,000 residents here on the island. Although we are close to full a lot of the time, we're talking about roughly 150 residents. So we get to know the staff and we're able to build relationships. They know my name and I know their names, which is not possible across because of the numbers involved.
2: To international news now. The UK Prime Minister Sir Keir Starmer says the UK will play a full part in getting shipping moving through the Strait of Hormuz after Donald Trump agreed a deal with Iran. The US President claims Iran will never have a nuclear weapon and told reporters at the G7 in France a peace agreement will be signed on Friday. Ex-Health Secretary Wes Streeting claims he has the number of MPs backing him needed to trigger a Labour leadership contest, but the UK Prime Minister says he won't walk away. An England defender, Tino Livramento, has been ruled out of the World Cup with injury and will be replaced by Trevo Chalobah. England's first game is tomorrow against Croatia. Manx Radio News at 4:03, our next at 5 o'clock. 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
0: Thanks so much, Darren. Largely cloudy, areas of coastal mist and fog. A few outbreaks of rain later on today. Top temperatures 17 Celsius, but that's mainly in the north, where it's not been too bad a day, actually. Outbreaks of rain at first tomorrow, soon clearing away. The rest of the day tomorrow, dry with sunny intervals and 18.
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0: Kim Sims, Too Blind to See It. And before the Mock Turtles, Can You Dig It? Fantastic track for gardeners everywhere, I'd imagine. Right, it's 4:10, and it's a bit of a misty, murky, can't-make-its-mind-up sort of day here on the Isle of Man. If you're listening from further afield, suffice to say, in the north, it's apparently been lovely today. The number of people have walked into this building, and I've said, oh, it's not grey out there. And they said, oh, just been up in Ramsey, it's lovely. See, sun always shines in the north, just saying. I did want to talk to you about whether you feel guilty. What about? Well, I've seen this research, and apparently we're all racked with guilt about various small things in our lives. Yes, 29% of us feel bad about taking time off work, even when we're truly unwell. As opposed to just, you know, missing work just generally when you want to catch up on Netflix, I don't know. 23% of us regret saying yes to a slice of cake. Why? I mean, unless you're gluten intolerant, I suppose, but, you know, me on my diet, love, absolutely adore Victoria sponge cake, especially if it's fresh cream with icing on as well, is really nice. A fresh cream scone with butter, jam and cream. You can see why I'm on a diet most of the time. But yeah, I don't feel guilty. Maybe I do afterwards, I don't know. 22% of us, though, feel bad for having two biscuits instead of one. I don't ever think I've ever just one biscuit. 20% of us regret ordering a Friday night takeaway when they could have cooked. No, don't understand that one at all.
1: Grab your popcorn, else, ladies and gentlemen, it's time for Manx at the Movies. How grim are the grind, pops on Brenner's Henya Sarah, tea tress on Mananach, Ekna Filman.
0: I've just seen one here that says, apparently, 25% of us feel bad about staying in pyjamas past 10 a.m. I don't feel bad about staying in pyjamas past 10 a.m. When I start work at 9, though, people do stare at me, I'm not going
1: to
0: lie.
1: You talking to me?
0: Yep, we are.
1: You talking to me?
0: Yep, that is a quote from a legendary film, okay? It's actually in the US Library of Congress, and it's preserved as a film of national importance in the National Film Registry. It was made in 1976, directed by Martin Scorsese, and starred Robert De Niro, Jodie Foster, and Harvey Keitel are the big names in there.
1: You talking to me.
0: What was the film? If you want to win the Manx Radio Popcorn, text or WhatsApp your answer and your name to 166177.

0: K.D. Lang and Constantly Craving. We're back to food again, aren't we? Feeling guilty. And thank you very much to Donna, who says that she feels guilty for the work thing, but not much else in life. I'm with you on that one, really. Apparently, 31% of us regret taking too long to reply to texts. Yeah. Whereas the bizarre thing is that I missed out on something that now we've gone from texts to voice notes. So you'll record going, "Hi, yeah, thanks very much. Sorry for taking so long to reply." So there's the sorry bit. And blah, blah, blah, blah, blah, blah, blah, blah, blah, you know, and you say, "Thanks, just let me know." And then you wait for a voice note back. Isn't that what the whole idea of talking on the telephone was originally invented for? Talk about going full circle, but not quite.
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0: Righty-ho. Just let you know, by the way, if you're travelling to Heysham at the moment, there's resurfacing works on the entry road to Heysham Port, so there's traffic management in place there. So if you're obviously due to go over and coming back, leave yourself extra time to get to the port. The Manxman's been in having her MES tested today, you know, the inflatable sort of slidey things. So the Mananan did Heysham this morning, and she's on Liverpool this afternoon. She'll be back in from Liverpool tonight at 10. Manxman going back out to Heysham as usual at her 19:45 time this evening. Down at the airport, it's going to be a bit interesting today. Right, how can we get onto this? The 9 o'clock EasyJet arrival this morning is due at 10 to 8 this evening. The 25 to 10 EasyJet from London Gatwick this morning is due at 6:30 this evening. The 25 past 3 Loganair from London Heathrow this afternoon is due at 5:15. And the 10 past 8 Loganair from London City is due now at 9:30. Other services running on time. So departures, EasyJet to Liverpool, the 9:30 this morning is going out at 25 past 8 this evening. EasyJet to London Gatwick, the 10:05 this morning is going out at 7 this evening. These people are going to be very happy sat in that departure lounge. Also, the 10:05 Loganair to London City, that's going out at 5:45 this evening. All other services running on time. Looking down at the road generally across the island, not much new to report. But there is quite a few tailbacks through Whitebridge Road in Oncombe, where Isle of Man Energy, Manx Gas, whatever they're called now, are digging up the roads again. There's nothing I love more than a patched road, so you go ka-thump, ka-thump, ka-thump when driving over it. But there's temporary traffic lights, so that might delay your trip home. That's pretty much it. 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

0: right.
1: E17 and It's All Right from 1993, which is 33 years ago. Oh, dear. Right, it's fast approaching 4:30, and you're tuned to Manx Radio from Douglas in the Isle of Man. Christy will be along at 5 o'clock with the home run. We're going to be finding out what's on the programme this evening very, very shortly. First of all, though, I wanted to talk to you about the fact that it was on this day in 2006. Now, this was... We're going to talk about a legendary film in a moment, but Jessica Simpson's Dukes of Hazzard movie topped a list of the worst TV to film adaptations. Did you even see this? Did anyone ever remember it, apart from maybe the Daisy Duke shorts? No, no. I mean, I'm not saying it was bad, but, you know, on the DVD, as a bonus, it contained 20 minutes less footage.
2: Grab your popcorn out, ladies and gentlemen. It's time for Manx at the Movies. How grim are the grind, pops on Brenner's Genia Serra, tea tress on Mananach, Ekna Filament. You talking to me?
1: Yes, we're talking to you, and well done to everyone who got this right. Well done to D. Brian K. Also, thank you very much to Paul, and also, crikey, the computer's very slow today, Clippy D, Bingo Mike, who wants us to come down and play bingo. Excellent. I mean, even better if you can guarantee I'm going to win. Jackpots, you know, $500,000 would be nice. Jen in a foggy Douglas thinks it's Basic Instinct.
2: You talking to me?
1: I can assure you it's not Basic Instinct. I don't think there was any leg crossing in this film in that sort of regard. Clueless Kev has got it. Well done. Also, well done to Steve on the bus. Clayton of North, Yahoo! Wendy C has got it. Mr. NT thought it was Goodfellas. It's not. I'll tell you now.
2: You talking to me?
1: It was from Taxi Driver.
3: You talking to me?
1: There we go. It was from Taxi Driver. So well done to everyone with the correct answer. But who walks away with the Manx Radio popcorn today? Well, congratulations to Nick the Skip. Well done, Nick. That bag of Manx Radio popcorn is yours. Tomorrow, I'm going to have to make it easy again for you, I feel. I think today was a little too difficult. This was the surprise hit out of this year's Eurovision. It didn't win, but my gosh, it was good.

0: mastermind swivelling black chair. Anyway, we've been doing geography recently. Yesterday was all about, could you tell me where the level was, which is down in Colby. Today we're going to be delving into Manx history, okay? Now, many of you have heard of this, but can you tell me the year? In what year was the Snaefell mining disaster? You see the site of the Snaefell mines there. As you go up on the Snaefell Mountain Railway, down to your right as you're on your way up. Very ominous and quite spooky location. It almost looks alien, doesn't it? I know it's now closed off due to safety concerns, but I was lucky enough to go exploring down there with the family. And good old Charlie Gard, before it was closed off. And it's a fascinating environment. So, in what year was the Snaefell mining disaster? If you can tell me, get texting 166177, or you can WhatsApp me on the same number, 166177, and win yourself a Manx Radio mug. Once again, read the small print. It's not a member of staff, it is an actual drinking implement. So, in what year was the Snaefell mining disaster? I'll tell you now, if you went to Laxey School and did your Laxey Wheel project, you'd know this. Just saying.
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0: I've had a message in here. Could you please wish Nicola Tier a very happy birthday? We certainly can. Love from all the family. Nicola, many, many happy returns. You're on the Robinson's birthday list. Let's see if you win at the end of the month, shall we? Stay tuned. Here she comes.

Modern day urban poetry, you could call it. Nicki Minaj with Starships there on Manx Radio. Fast approaching quarter to five. And looking ahead to later on this evening at 6.30, the gruesome twosome of Manx Countryside are back. Kiri Kermode and Simon Clarke, they return for a brand new series of the programme, checking out the Leaf Open Farm on Sunday, and also how camping has gone at Silly Moose. While grumbling about the lesson summary weather. That's on the programme tonight. And later on tonight, by the way, at 9 o'clock, John Barker's folk show is along. He's got the who's who of folk greats, including Marty McCarthy, Honey and the Bear, and Bob Dylan, whoever he is. Heard of him? No. Anyway, he's on at 9 o'clock tonight with a podcast available straight after broadcast, so make sure you stay tuned for that. We'll find out what's coming up with Christy straight after my show very shortly. First, though, let's put this to bed, shall we? It is a sad topic, I'm not going to lie, we're discussing today. But in terms of Manx history, could you tell me what year was the Snaefell mining disaster? Right at the top of the Laxey Valley there, you'll see the remains of the Snaefell mines. It's a huge scar on the landscape when you go up on the Snaefell Mountain Railway, which we all do regularly, of course. And to go and see Seven Kingdoms at a glance, depending on which glance you've got. Paulie managed to get it right. Well done to Mike, who managed to get it right as well. Cliffy D was Bob on the money as well, along with Paddy at the Rubber Roof Shop, and John in Douglas. But it's Ryan who walks away with the Manx Radio mug today. Yes, the year 1897 it was. And it was caused... The disaster and the death of over 20 men was caused by the little-known phenomenon of carbon monoxide poisoning at the time because of a smouldering bit of wood low down in the mine. So thank you very much to everyone who played Manx to Mine there. Another chance to show your prowess of Manx knowledge tomorrow afternoon on the show.

There we go, Moncrief, to love somebody. Well, that's pretty much it for me for this evening. Thank you very much for your company. Do stick around, though, because Christy De Haven is going to be on the way with the home run and plenty on the programme tonight, as well as hearing about our charity of the week, Manx Men Cap, as they mark Learning Disability Awareness Week. But Tim Wald has voted to approve amendments to the Ireland's Assisted Dying Bill. We're going to take a look at what that actually means, and we're going to hear from people on both sides of the debate. The Chief Minister was asked this morning about the Ireland's security measures in light of the recent Belfast riots, and quite an announcement was made. We're also going to hear about a soil safari for farmers on the island happening this evening. A soil safari? It sounds fascinating. All of that along with Christy De Haven up next. And then Simon and Kerry here with Countryside at 6:30. Chris Kinley with Greatest Hits from 7. Have a wonderful Tuesday evening. Speak to you tomorrow. Take care. Ta-da. Manx Radio. Tell you what, I had a terrifying experience last night. I went home. I was home alone and was relaxing in the bathtub. Then all of a sudden, I felt a tap on the shoulder.

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0: many thanks, Gurumayi Mura, to Alex for the afternoon show. Back with you tomorrow, of course, from 3 p.m. Coming up after the news, Tim Wald has voted to approve amendments to the island's assisted dying bill. We'll take a look at what that actually means. We'll also be looking at the island's security measures after a question to the Chief Minister. And have you ever heard of a soil safari? Stay tuned, we'll explain. We're on DAB online on smart devices and FM from Douglas in the Isle of Man. Shock Radio Vanin. 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
1: Manx Radio News at 5 o'clock. Fastamai, I'm Darren Timpson. Amendments to the island's assisted dying bill has been approved by Tynwald in a vote today. It means the bill will now again be submitted to the UK's Ministry of Justice for royal assent. In the House of Keys, 16 members voted for and 6 voted against. In the Legislative Council, 5 members voted for and 1 against. Elsewhere, Douglas Council has revealed its draft master plan for Nobles Park, including proposals for an entrance plaza for the TT grandstand, a new skate park and a pond. The documents published online is based on feedback from a questionnaire last year which asked locals how they would like to see the area improved. Lewis Foster reports.
2: The proposals laid out in the master plan are now subject to a public consultation, and the council's document shows images of what Nobles Park could look like in the future. The local authority says it aims to improve facilities, accessibility, recreation opportunities and the overall visitor experience while preserving the park's unique character. Other proposals include a community garden, a calisthenics or workout area, as well as bouldering sculptures for people to climb on and a table tennis area.
1: There won't be any routine GP appointments tomorrow afternoon. Manx Care says doctors will be attending an education session from 1 p.m. Practices will stay open to make any future routine appointments, request test results or order repeat prescriptions. For patients needing urgent care, an on-call GP will be available until 6 p.m. The island's farming community is being invited to take part in a soil safari this evening. It will be led by mixed beef, sheep and arable farmer Tom Fairfax from Northumberland. The event is being organised by the Isle of Man Farming and Wildlife Advisory Group and will take place at the Cregner Bar from 7 p.m. Tom told Manx Radio the island is known for having good soil.
3: We're going to be looking at the soil and actually learning a little bit from it. It's a communication thing. It's getting this feel, having a look at it, seeing who's living in it. There's a fascinating statistic. There's more organisms living in a teaspoon of healthy soil than there are people on the planet.
1: The 2026 FIFA World Cup is providing a welcome boost for hospitality businesses on the Isle of Man despite the time difference. A number of venues are staying open later and into the early hours of the morning to show the football matches. It means they're seeing footfall well outside normal hours. Andy Saunders is the chairman of the Licensed Vittlers Association. He told Manx Radio it's not the only sport helping the trade.
4: Anything that brings people out and about in the town. I know the other thing that's on at the minute is the Isle of Man Bowls Festival, which is a very successful time of year, as well, with lots of people coming over for the bowls. I know there's over 500 people over this week to compete in Crown Green Bowling tournaments, which does help. And so all events help. And obviously the Football World Cup, we're hoping that England and Scotland both do very well in it.
1: To international news now. Donald Trump insists an agreed peace deal states loud and clear Iran wouldn't develop a nuclear weapon. A formal signing is expected to take place on Friday. He also dismissed reports that the US is investing money in Iran as a ridiculous rumour. UK Environment Secretary Emma Reynolds says she has outlined a number of concerns around a proposed £10 billion deal to rescue Thames Water. The water company faces the prospects of being placed in temporary public ownership. Pizza Hut is being sold in a deal valued at £2 billion. The struggling restaurant chain will fall under a private equity firm. And Newcastle fullback Tino Livramento has been ruled out of England's World Cup campaign with a calf injury. He's been replaced by Chelsea's Trevoh Chalobah. Former England defender Jamie Carragher tells Sky Sports News he feels sorry for Livramento.
5: 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It's a dream of every young kid, isn't it? You know, when you aspire to be a professional footballer, could you one day get to the World Cup? So, devastating news for the lad, but he's had it really tough, hasn't he, the last few years with injuries.
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0: And we can say thanks to Nathan over at the Met Office telling us cloudy with hill fog. It is causing some issues at the airport. We'll come to that on our traffic and travel. A few scattered areas of light rain and drizzle this evening as well, becoming more widespread overnight. The mist and fog is going to settle in again by the middle of the night. Mostly moderate south-southwest winds and temperatures of 12 degrees. And then tomorrow, outbreaks of rain at first will clear away, leaving the rest of the day dry and with sunny intervals, but the risk of a shower late in the evening. A mostly moderate south-southwest wind and top temperatures tomorrow of 18. Thursday's not looking great. Generally wet, heavy at times, but becoming patchier during the afternoon. Hill fog again throughout the day. So again, we'll keep an eye on the airport, and then a risk of coastal mist and fog overnight into Friday. Fresh to strong southwest winds on Thursday and high of 16 degrees. The sun will set at 9:53 and rise tomorrow at 4:44.
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0: Yes, first of all, welcome to this afternoon's programme. It is, of course, Tuesday the 16th of June, and we are going to be hearing shortly about the island's assisted dying bill, some developments on that today in Tynwald. Also, we are going to be looking at the island's security measures after there was a question posed to the Chief Minister today. This is in light of the recent Belfast riots. We're also going to be hearing about a soil safari for farmers on the island happening this evening. Don't know what that is, neither do I, but we're going to listen in together and find out more. And also, we'll hear more about our charity of the week, Manx MenCap, as they mark Learning Disability Awareness Week. But it is now 7 minutes past five, and as we just mentioned, Tynwald has voted to approve amendments to the island's assisted dying bill. It means the bill will now again be submitted to the UK's Ministry of Justice for royal assent. The decision came following around 2 hours of debate in the island's parliament today. Siobhan was listening across proceedings and joins me now. Fastamai, Siobhan, just remind us how we got to this point, please.
9: Fastamai, Christy. Yes, so it's of course now been over a year since the assisted dying bill first completed its passage through the island's parliamentary branches and was submitted to the UK's Ministry of Justice to seek royal assent. But in March this year, the UK government decided that certain matters must be addressed directly on the face of the bill to comply with the European Convention on Human Rights. The crux of the issue was that not enough safeguards were built into the bill, with proponents pointing out that a lot of this would have come later in secondary legislation. This is largely because our bill was brought forward by Dr. Alex Allenson as a private member's bill, as opposed to the likes of Jersey, whose bill was government-backed from the outset, so is arguably more ironclad from the get-go.
0: OK, so what amendments were brought to Tynwald today to try and tackle that?
9: Well, according to Dr. Allenson, the amendments strengthen the safeguards of the bill and put it on a much firmer footing should it ever be challenged in the European Court of Human Rights. There are 14 of them, so I won't read you them all in detail, but to sum up a few of them for you. Amendment 1 tightens Tynwald's control over delegated powers. Amendment 3 clarifies independence of doctors. Amendment 6 provides a structured mechanism to detect coercion, address vulnerability, and ensure decisions are not acted upon whilst any concerns remain. Amendment 9 requires initial and ongoing training with no opt-out, and Amendment 10 ensures that there will be a systematic review of cases with the capacity to establish facts, assess compliance and identify failures. You can find all of them and all the details on them at manxradio.com in a big long article on our features page from Monday this week.
0: And so obviously, I was just saying some very important points there, and Tynwald did vote to support those amendments, but what does that actually mean going forward?
9: Yeah, so today in the House of Keys, 16 members voted for and 6 voted against against, and in the Legislative Council, 5 members voted for and 1 against. So it was overall a resounding yes from the court. What it means now is that the bill can again be sent to the MOJ for royal assent. If that actually will happen anytime soon, and indeed if that will happen during this administration, though, remains to be seen.
0: Well, this topic does, of course, and understandably, come with plenty of controversy and strong opinions on each side of the argument. And I believe there were demonstrators outside of legislative buildings today again, weren't there?
9: Yeah, they've been a regular sight on Prospect Hill basically every time this topic has hit the Tynwald floor, and today was no different. Our Chanel Suku went down to Tynwald today and spoke to those on both sides. So, speaking on behalf of Churches Alive in Man, the minister of Broadway Baptist Church, that's Bill Leishman, says that whilst the group welcomes the introduction of additional safeguards, it does not believe they go far enough to make the legislation safe.
10: All the way through, we've been concerned primarily at the danger for vulnerable people and the dangers of particularly coercion, whether that's overt coercion or subtle pressure or even just a societal change so that people feel that they no longer have value. And I think our concern is that it's where we involve the law, it's impossible to have just personal choice that doesn't affect the wider community. So that's been our biggest concern. And then with these amendments, while we're pleased to see that that some of the safeguards we've been asking for are going in place, we feel that a lot of the safeguards are still not in place, that it's not providing enough protection for vulnerable people. We're particularly concerned that government is only funding hospice to 24%, while there's potentially a blank check to 100% fund assisted dying, and there can't be a real choice for end of life until there is proper funding for hospice care.
11: Now, you represent the churches on the island.
10: Yes.
11: Is that some of the concerns from some of the people that attend the church as well?
10: Absolutely. And as with every section of Manx community, I can't say that everybody in our churches feels exactly the same. What I can say is that all of the main church denomination leaders are perhaps unusually united on this. We feel very strongly that this is something which just doesn't provide the protection for vulnerable people, and a lot of us spend time with people at the end of their lives, and we're deeply concerned about what this bill, still in its current form, still with the amendments that would go through, what that would do for vulnerable people.
9: That's Bill Leishman speaking on behalf of Churches Alive in Man there. Meanwhile, the Chief Executive of Dignity in Dying, that's Sarah Watton, told us she hoped today was the day that the bill would finally go through.
12: Today is what I hope will be the final stage of Alex Allinson's assisted dying bill. It's come back to make some final tweaks that the Ministry of Justice have requested in order to secure royal assent. So I hope this is the final stage, and I hope that royal assent will be granted after this stage, and then it will move to implementation, is my understanding. Dignity in Dying here is to support Alex and support all the people on the Isle of Man who want to have choice at the end of life, and that's why we're here, to help.
11: Now, I know earlier Dr. Alex Allinson came through and spoke to the group a bit. How was it, you know, having him come out, speak to... I'm not sure if any other politicians came out and addressed you guys.
12: I think Alex Allinson, who's obviously a GP as well, has led the campaign for law change incredibly well over the last 3 or 4 years. And it's really important to sort of see him on this final day. And we're here to support him at the end of the day and try and get this law change through. So it's really about representing people's voices. We know that though most people wouldn't use assisted dying, that most people want the choice if they come to it. And just how Mark's outlined how his stepdad would have wanted the choice, then that's how most people feel if they're in those circumstances. And that's what we're here to do. I think that assisted dying is a progressive social reform that is like other social reforms that have been in history. And that I think that the people want choice. And I hope it comes to the Isle of Man.
11: When people, when members of the public were walking past the group, did they say anything? Did they stop and speak to the group or anything like that?
12: They did to me. We got a lot of support. We got a lot of cars tooting and waving and people saying, well done. It's been great. It's been really, really helpful. So, yeah, really, really positive that they, I think, you know, people think, well, you know, good for them for standing up for what they think. That's important. It's about the right to demonstrate, isn't it? And make your views clear. But it also demonstrates the majority public support for law change on assisted dying.
0: That is the Chief Executive of Dignity in Dying, Sarah Wooten there. And obviously, like we say, Siobhan, those amendments were approved today. But just to be clear, that doesn't mean we're going to see assisted dying here on the Isle of Man anytime soon necessarily, are we?
9: In short, Christy, no. So this is not a quick process. Even if the bill is given royal assent tomorrow, for example, the long process of implementation will then get underway. There's a whole myriad of detail that will need to be dealt with in secondary legislation still, including the cross-jurisdictional issue that we touched on in breakfast on Monday, that being the fact that if the law changes here, it doesn't protect medical professionals from prosecution at home. So think English doctors treating Manx patients across the water as one example and maybe wanting to send them home. They'd be liable for prosecution as it stands right now. So there's lots and lots of different avenues to go down on this. To be frank, the law is definitely one step closer, but this is still a topic that's going to rumble on for many months and probably years to come.
0: Well, thank you for explaining that, Siobhan. And there'll be a full recap of today's debate in tomorrow's breakfast programme with Breakfast Ben. So do tune in tomorrow to hear all of the latest on that. And as ever, we're always interested to hear your views, opinions, your perspective on the stories that we bring you here on The Home Run. You can drop us a message, 166177, or you can email studio@manxradio.com.
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0: Okay, so we'll do a quick rundown of the roads. There's no new issues we're aware of on the roads. So it's just in Onken, the temporary lights on Whitebridge Road. Also in Union Mills, lights on the main road at the junction with Ashler Drive near Snugborough, and a stretch of the Logie Crippity closed for telecom works. A little bit further along in Crosby, the bottom of Old Church Road is closed near the Heritage Trail. In Kirkmichael, just south of the village on the TT course there, there's temporary lights on the approach to Douglas Road corner. And in Colby, there's temporary lights on the main road between Croyte Cayley and the Mount Gorn Road. The issues today with regards to travel are at the airport. There's been on and off delays because of this weather, and the fog does look like it's just come in again. So there are some ongoing delays there. Just checking out the arrivals, because as I always say, of course, you'll be aware if you are departing, your airline will no doubt have told you what's going on. Interestingly, the EasyJet Gatwick flight is actually suggesting it might get in a few minutes early. However, the London City flight that was due to land at 8:10 is delayed till 9:30. So it'll be interesting to see what happens with that Gatwick flight. And then the 9 a.m. Liverpool EasyJet flight that was due to arrive at 9 a.m. Is delayed till 7:50 p.m. So 10 to 8 this evening. And the earlier Gatwick flight, EasyJet flight, delayed till 6:30, the one that's due to arrive at 9:35. So ongoing issues. The best thing to do is to check with your travel provider. And over looking at the sailings, the latest information there is that the Mananan will be back from Liverpool at 10 p.m. this evening, and the Manxman will be heading out to Heysham at 7:45.
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0: We'll be taking a look at the island's border security shortly. First, some music for you. A nice bit of gentle ambient dance for you. This is Jakarta and Beth Hirsch and One Fine Day.

0: somewhat ironically, that's One Fine Day from Jakarta and Beth Hirsch, who sings with Air as well, of course. If you like that kind of music, don't forget to listen to our Chris and the Sunday Chill Out show, 7 p.m. every Sunday. Looking out the window, it certainly isn't a One Fine Day today, is it, Siobhan?
1: Well, I can't really see what kind of day it is because it's a blanket of grey. I can't actually see anything out the window. It looks like someone's hung a sheet over the window.
0: It does. It really does. Normally, you can at least see. Can you see the poppy? No.
1: Not really, no.
0: No, it's really that thick out there. So as we said, if you are travelling today, especially flying, that's going to be potentially a bit of an issue. So do check with your provider. There are some delays there, as we mentioned before, and seems to be just sort of coming in and out again this fog.
1: Yeah, because earlier on, I know when Beth Espy was on air earlier this afternoon, she was going, on can watch, and then she was going, yeah, can't see it. And I was sort of, it made me giggle. And then when we came up on just now at 5, I thought, oh, it's lifting a bit. I can see the Manxman. Yeah, I can't see it anymore, unless it's sailed away, but I don't think it has.
0: Do you know, I went into to have a coffee the other day at the coffee shop at the far end of the prom, where you might find a Milky Quail. And we were chatting to Milky, and he was telling us that he found himself sitting next to David Fincher during GT Week, as you do, not knowing who he was.
1: Jealous.
0: I know, I thought I should probably tell you this gently. Didn't realise who he was, and then just got chatting to him, having his lunch, and he said, and David apparently was saying, we were doing some film on one of the boats the other day, and there was this fog that rolled in. And so Milky delighted in telling him all about Manannan's cloak. Mm-hmm. And David thought it was fascinating and said something along the lines of, well, that's a great story, isn't it? And Milky said, it's not a story, it's real.
1: Right, so there's a film coming up, is what you're saying, called Manannan's Cloak. It's going to be written and directed and produced by David Fincher.
0: Starring Milky Quayle.
1: Milky can have a starring role. Actually, yeah, he can produce it. I want to direct it. Okay, David, hope you're listening.
0: I'm sure David would be happy to let you take the reins.
1: Yeah.
0: There?
1: Yeah, I'll write the script for him.
0: Why not? Thanks for that. If you do want to continue with Beth Espy's On Couldn't Watch, I mean, we can't see it, so, but we'll keep you posted. If you are a weather watcher out there, do let us know what it's like where you are, because the island was pretty much split in two earlier with regards to whether it was foggy or not. It is now 5:24 here on the Home Run, and Tim Wald's June session started with a major news story happening some miles away from the island. The Chief Minister was quizzed this morning about whether additional security measures have been put in place at the island's ports following recent riots in Belfast. This follows a knife attack in the north of the city last Monday in which a man suffered serious wounds. John Moss has this report.
2: Should we be concerned about a possible threat to the equanimity of our peaceful island coming from violent disturbances in a neighbouring jurisdiction? And if so, if there are threats, is enough being done to protect our borders? A Tim Wald urgent question from Onken member Julie Edge prompted a mini debate with Chief Minister Alf Cannon, firstly reassuring members our borders were at present peaceful, but if there were threats, it was being taken seriously, and also talking about planned security measures, such as a border agency, which were being progressed to supplement what we have at present. It stemmed, of course, from the riots, which have been given much publicity, happening in Belfast. Well, we'll hear firstly Mr. Cannon's Tim Wald response to the question and then what he had to say away from the debating chamber.
3: At this time, there is no intelligence to suggest any direct threat to the Isle of Man arising from these events. For that reason, there has been no specific change to security arrangements at our ports of entry. However, we are not and have not been complacent about ensuring that our island remains safe and secure. Honourable members will be aware not only of a clear strategic commitment to securing our borders, but that this government has taken positive action to transfer ports policing to the Isle of Man Constabulary, introduced automatic number plate recognition legislation, and improved intelligence sharing between police and customs. Proposals are also being developed to enable the use of facial recognition technology, which will, of course, be subject to consultation and legislative approval. Mr. President, 2 weeks before the events in Belfast, the Council of Ministers concluded that we could not afford to stand still and that we should strengthen our capabilities further in order to work more closely and effectively with partner agencies, including the UK Border Force and equivalent bodies in the Channel Islands and Ireland.
2: Phil Gawne spoke to Mr. Cannon outside the chamber.
4: Even before the incident in Northern Ireland, though, we were considering the resilience of our current operation whether we were could do better in terms of the liaison that we have with other border forces, particularly the UK border forces, whether we were as secure that, as we would like, and whether we were receiving the right intelligence. And the conclusion of that is that we do need to go further. We are going to create a border agency. The first phase of that will be to do the real groundwork in terms of the operating model, the statutory requirements, and a clear plan as to where that agency will sit and how it will be properly managed. And then secondly, of course, then when they move to actually put that into full operation. But there is a requirement to do that work at pace. So we will do that as quickly as possible over the coming months, and we'll be ready for the next government and the new Tynwald, I hope certainly by the new year.
0: Many thanks to John Moss for that report about border security. Again, you can find all of the details of that at manxradio.com.
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take that here on the home run? Could it be magic? I'm just having a quick look at the webcams because there is a lot of fog out there, and it does look quite foggy looking down south at the webcams. There's definitely some fog at Scarlet Point there. There's a new webcam, by the way, at Scarlet Point, which is one of those live webcams.

0: No one really cared about David being here other than me and Christy.
1: Yeah.
0: Who fangirled on this programme.
1: Exactly. Thanks for your question, Nora. We really appreciate that. It is now 5:34. I mentioned before that I had no idea what a soil safari is, but you're going to enlighten us on that now, aren't you?
0: Well, farmers are being invited along to a soil safari this evening. Tom Fairfax is a mixed beef, sheep and arable farmer from Northumberland, and he's on the island today. He's been meeting with representatives from the Department of Environment, Food and Agriculture. And tonight, Tom and the chief executive of the Isle of Man Farming and Wildlife Advisory Group, Paul Fletcher, no relation, are encouraging the farming community and anyone who enjoys gardening or growing their own vegetables to attend an event with a difference.
2: Farmers appreciate engagement. It's an opportunity to share information, but it's good every once in a while to get a speaker over. We've learned more about the soil biology in the last 2 or 3 years than we have done in the last 50 years. And it's helping us as farmers to join the dots. Tom's one of those guys that, although he's a very practical farmer, he's got developed a further love for that side of things, and he's come to share a little bit more and help open up to us, you know, what we've got good soil on the island, but to open up to us just what's going on there.
3: One of the things we're doing is we're going to be looking at the soil and actually learning a little bit from it. It's a communication thing. It's getting this feel, having a look at it, seeing who's living in it. There's a fascinating statistic. There's more organisms living in a teaspoon of healthy soil than there are people on the planet. Now, if we can work out who's active by looking at it, we can see the condition of the soil and we can learn a lot about how it's functioning as a system. I think the really exciting thing, I do this thing, we call it a soil safari. A microscope is a very good way of looking at a layer of the soil that we normally don't see. There are other ways we can look at it without a microscope, but once you've seen it through a microscope, you can't unsee it. Good soil is like a chocolate cake. Less good soil is like a chocolate brownie. But so good soil is crumbly. It's got air, water. You know, it's a lovely functional thing. It smells good. Whereas the chocolate brownie is dense and very dense, and that means you can't get the air in it. The water can't move through it.
2: So we're meeting at this evening. Tom's delivering a chat in the upstairs in the meeting room at the Craigdabar Pub. They kindly host lots of farmers' meetings. And so that's where we're meeting this evening. So it's 7:30. Members of the public are very welcome. Obviously, a lot of the farming community know about this, but it's a nudge to them today to join us this evening.
3: If anybody fancies bringing a little bit of soil in a bag, then
2: in a sealed sandwich bag,
3: just leave a little bit of air in it so it doesn't suffocate, and we'll bang it on the microscope and have a look at the party.
1: I mean, that is definitely an event with a difference. That was farmers Paul Fletcher and Tom Fairfax there speaking about the event, which is taking place at the Craigdabar from 7 p.m. And if you're going, as they said, don't forget your soil sample. It's now 5:37 and time for the headlines with Siobhan.
0: Timworld has today voted to approve amendments to the island's assisted dying bill. It means the bill will now again be submitted to the UK's Ministry of Justice for royal assent. In the House of Keys, 16 members voted for and 6 against, and in the Legislative Council, 5 members voted for and 1 against. The Chief Minister has announced plans for a new specialised border agency. Alfred Cannon was responding to a question at the start of this month's sitting of Timworld. Onken MHK Julie Edge had asked if any measure had been considered following recent events in Belfast. Mr Cannon says the agency's introduction is not in response to that attack, but rather a decision taken by the Council of Ministers several weeks ago to help partners in the UK. Douglas Council has revealed its draft master plan for Nobles Park, including proposals for an entrance plaza for the TT Grandstand, a new skate park and a pond. The document, published online, is based on feedback from a questionnaire last year which asked locals how they would like to see the area improved. Further afield, Donald Trump insists an agreed peace deal states loud and clear Iran wouldn't develop a nuclear weapon. A formal signing is expected to take place on Friday. Environment Secretary in the UK, Emma Reynolds, says she has outlined a number of concerns around a proposed £10 billion deal to rescue Thames Water. The water company faces the prospect of being placed in temporary public ownership. And Christy, do you fancy a trip to Broadway next year in New York?
1: Yeah, you don't mean just down the road.
0: No, no, off to NYC,
1: yes,
0: to see Paddington the Musical.
1: Oh my goodness, yes.
0: Which is set to open there next year. The production has won 7 Olivier Awards for its run at the Savoy Theatre in London's

0: West End, but it will launch in the US on the 30th of March 2027. Your birthday?
1: It was all I asked for my birthday this year. Did I get tickets? No.
0: Should we go to New York?
1: Yes, please.
0: I feel like that'll be easier.
1: I mean, to be fair, it certainly didn't work for me with London, so I think so. You know who wrote the music for Paddington?
0: I do, but I'll pretend no. Who wrote the music?
1: Tom Fletcher from McFly.
0: Oh, really?
1: I love McFly.
0: Did you know that there's two people playing Paddington?
1: No.
0: The magic of theatre. I won't give it away for the younger fans in the audience, but if you want to know what I mean, Google it.
1: Paddington's playing Paddington. Don't ruin that for me.
0: Listen.
1: Thank you, Siobhan.
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1: And with all the latest sport for us now, we have Darren Timpson. Faster My Darren.
3: Faster My Christy. Starting in motorsport, Isle of Man racer Jamie Kringle is thanking people for their support as he continues his recovery from a crash at this year's Isle of Man TT races. The Island rider is continuing to receive treatment following an incident at Union Mills in the Supersport TT Race 2 on Friday, the 5th of June. Previously, his brother Ryan Kringle has been providing updates on Jamie's condition, whilst a fundraiser has already raised tens of thousands of pounds to aid Jamie with his rehabilitation. Now, in a short statement on social media, Jamie himself says, "Thank you to each and every one of you that has donated so much," adding he intends to catch up on messages he's received in the coming weeks, as he recently has not been able to use his phone. The fundraising campaign set up to help Jamie with his recovery has already generated more than £44,000, exceeding the original target of £40,000. Also in motorsport, 810 Racing has announced both Peter Hickman and Davey Todd have withdrawn from the remainder of the 2026 British Superbikes Championship season. In a statement, the team says this is to allow both riders and the team as a whole to focus on returning to full competitiveness in 2027. The two riders have 17 TT victories between them to date. Hickman took part in this year's racing fortnight on the Snaefell Mountain course, while Todd set out of the meeting after being declared medically unfit to take part after a crash at the Daytona 200 in the USA in March. It's unclear at this stage whether the move has any impact on if Todd can take part in next month's Southern 100 road races on the Isle of Man, at which he is the defending solo champion. And in cycling, Isle of Man rider Matthew Bostock claimed victory during the inaugural City of London Nocturne race last weekend. Representing Raffa's Cycling Club, the island competitor swept to a sprint finish to take top honours ahead of Alpecin Deceuninck development team rider Cameron Mason, who came in second. Alec Briggs of Tekkers CC competed at the men's race podium in a short distance back in third place. Along with his current commitments, Bostock is also due to represent the Isle of Man in track cycling at this summer's Commonwealth Games in Glasgow, which will take place from the 23rd of July to the 2nd of August.
1: Thanks for that, Darren. Are you a Paddington fan?
3: I like Paddington, yeah.
1: Would you go see the musical?
3: Maybe.
1: So I think this is going to be a Manx Radio trip.
0: Just a maybe. He's out.
3: I'm not massive on musicals, but you know, Paddington's good.
0: It's Paddington.
3: That's what I'm saying.
0: All right, fine. He's back in.
1: Well, we were also talking about McFly, and so I thought we can't talk about McFly without playing McFly. Obviously.
0: Oh, I knew you'd pick this one. You love this one.
1: I do.

0: mean, come on, it doesn't get much better than that. And while we're speaking about the theatre, musicals, really lovely news came in earlier, actually, that the Shaftesbury Theatre in London's West End is going to be named after Dame Judi Dench to celebrate her unparalleled contribution to British theatre and the performing arts. Very well deserved indeed. It doesn't say, though, what they're actually going to call it. Are they going to call it The Dame Judi Dench? Are they going to call it The Judy? Are they going to call it The Dench? The Dame? They haven't said. But anyway, I think it's fabulous news. So that'll be happening early next year, I think it is, that this is going to be happening February next year, marking the West End Theatre to be the first theatre named after an actress. So congratulations to Dame Judi Dench. Easy for you to say. Now, This September, the Isle of Man heads to the polls for the House of Keys general election. Eligible voters aged 16 and over will have the chance to choose the 24 MHKs who will represent their constituencies for the next 5 years. In the lead up to polling day, we'll be bringing you as much information as possible about the candidates standing in your area. And as part of this, we're inviting every candidate to take part in 2 minutes to tell us. A chance for them to speak directly to you and explain in no more than 2 minutes why they deserve your vote. Oliver Lockwood is standing as an independent candidate in the constituency of Onchan, and this is his 2 minutes to tell us.
1: Hello, I'm Oliver Lockwood, and I'm a candidate for Onchan in the upcoming general election. My greatest strengths are my ability to analyse information in detail, as illustrated by my background as a Cambridge Maths graduate and actuary, and my ability to work collaboratively with colleagues, as illustrated by my membership of Onchan Commissioners during a period when relations between the members have improved considerably. I believe that only MHKs whose contributions are of an exceptional standard deserve a third term, and I am not satisfied that the current Onchan MHKs meet this standard. Based on the other candidates that have declared to date, Onchan residents have a choice between electing two candidates who will both be strong at holding the government to account on detail, or one who will be strong on detail, and another whom I know from my work on Onchan Commissioners, and who will be excellent at engaging with constituents via modern channels. Whichever candidate you favour, supporting me with one of your two votes would help ensure a constructive working relationship between the two Onchan MHKs.
0: That is Oliver Lockwood, who is standing in the constituency of Onchan, where Rob Callister, Gabriella Corkish, Julie Edge and Rachel Glover are also standing as candidates. Don't forget, you can find full coverage, including a link to our election mini-site, on the Manx Radio website at manxradio.com. New music now. This is James Smith and Golden Age.

0: Lovely new song there from James Smith. 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
0: And this is Kusheen and Hungry. Following this, we'll have Nathan Dorr and Talia Marr for us, taking up to the news at 6.

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0: Oh, just listening to that Good Life promo just brings back such happy memories. What a brilliant programme that was, wasn't it? That's sure to be an excellent show. Coming up after 6.30, you will have heard a little bit of that promo for Countryside. Not sure why the computer decided to play several things at once, but Kiri and Clarkie are back at 6.30 this evening. But in the next hour of the programme, we'll hear more about our Charity of the Week, Manx Mencap, amongst other things. We're on DAB, on smart devices and FM from Douglas in the Isle of Man. Shock Radio Vanin. 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
1: Manx Radio News at 6 o'clock. Fastamai, I'm Darren Timpson. Tynwald has today voted to approve amendments to the island's assisted dying bill. It means the bill will now again be submitted to the UK's Ministry of Justice for royal assent. In the House of Keys, 16 members voted for and 6 voted against. In the Legislative Council, 5 members voted for and 1 against. Also at Tynwald, it was confirmed that the emergency department at Nobles Hospital reached full capacity on the last race day of TT 2026. The Health and Social Care Minister has been outlining the pressures faced by the medical facility over the two-week motorsports period. Claire Christian said the ED experienced consistently high demand but maintained full capability to deliver trauma care. Minister Christian said a decision on the 5th of June to close the mountain road early was due to the emergency department being full.
2: Escalation was raised during this meeting, and this was due to the 8 significant trauma cases transferred to Aintree on the 5th of June. Aintree raised the capacity concerns despite coping teams drafting extra trauma teams, and Aintree requested regular check-ins and monitoring. Based on this pressure, Manx Care did request at that meeting early closure of the mountain road to reduce risk.
1: You can find more on this story at manxradio.com. A group are calling for restrictions on social media for under-16s will be met by Tynwald members this week. Yesterday, the UK announced that which will restrict young people's access to apps, including TikTok and Snapchat, from next year. The island's education minister says there are discussions to be had, but there's no indication yet if the Isle of Man will follow suit. John Bolton is a member of the Delay Smartphones IOM group and aligns with the Smartphone Free Childhood campaign in the UK.
3: I'd be happy for the Isle of Man government to have any discussion over it. We need to see what the UK are going to do, see what the good bits of that are, take them and not think it's done, because this thing is ever changing. Whilst it's a really good day and those of us that are campaigning for it are really, really happy and pleased with the outcome, the idea that you just put some legislation in place and that's it completed, that isn't how it works. We know that we're going to have to keep an eye on these things.
1: To international news now. The UK Ministry of Defence is investigating reports of Russian warships fired warning shots at a yacht in the English Channel. It's understood the Navy had been tracking the Admiral Grigorovich between the Isle of Wight and Normandy. Donald Trump's reiterating a key shipping route blocked by war in Iran will reopen toll-free on Friday. He's been talking up a peace deal during meetings of the G7 in France. And Chelsea defender Trevoh Chalobah is joining up with the England squad after Tino Livramento was ruled out of the World Cup due to injury. It means Real Madrid's Trent Alexander-Arnold has once again been overlooked by Thomas Tuchel. Manx Radio News at 6:03, our next at 11 o'clock. 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
0: Foggy with light rain and moderate south-southwest winds tonight. Temperatures to about 12 degrees. Tomorrow, outbreaks of rain at first clearing to leave the rest of the day dry. A risk of a shower in the evening. Temperatures tomorrow, though, 18 degrees. Rather nice.
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0: 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You're on the home run with me, Christy D, with you through till 6:30. Here's Seven Nation Army by the White Stripes.

0: I mean, that is glorious. It is the new single, a collaboration between Keith Urban and, of course, Michael McDonald. You recognise that voice anywhere. He sounds as good now as he did with the Doobie Brothers and beyond. Just wonderful stuff. Before that, you will have recognised White Stripes, Seven Nation Army, I'm sure, kicking off this final half hour of Tuesday's Home Run. Christy with you through till 6.30. Then Clarkie and Kerry will be back with Countryside, a new series of Countryside for you. Very much looking forward to having them back on the airwaves again. And then Chris Kinley will be here with your greatest hits as well. All this week, our charity of the week is Manx MenCap. It is Learning Disability Awareness Week, and so they are running a series of different events and talks. We'll come to that shortly, but over these next few days we're hearing all about the charity from Debs Dixon, who is one of the fundraisers for Manx MenCap, and here she is giving us a little bit more of the background about the charity.
1: The charity of the week. How do you see the charity developing over the next 5 years?
2: Yeah, it's a very exciting time because the charity is just starting to grow. And we are now looking at raising our profile. So we're not just on Facebook anymore, we're now on Instagram and LinkedIn. So we realise it's a packed space here on the island for money. But what we want to try and do is make sure that the stuff we do is impactful and really makes a difference to the outcomes for our people. We also want to build some partnerships and sponsorships with local corporate and private entities so that we can be sustainable. We also want to explore things like having a one-off signature event, as well as regular giving donations, which we don't have at the minute. And on another point, we also want to challenge the services and culture of what it's like to be someone in this community. Another key thing we're looking at is promoting the development of supported living model. So for those able to live independently while receiving the assistance they need, we want this model to promote personal choice and autonomy, enabling individuals to make decisions about their daily lives while ensuring they have access to the necessary support and not simply a cost-cutting exercise.
1: How is the charity funded?
2: We are funded by the general public, who are very kind to us, organisations across the island and charitable foundations. The Manx Lottery have also been very good in supporting the activities that we run through Uncle Fester, who does dance and art and crafts and gets this community together and gets them moving and having fun. We don't receive any government funding at all.
1: How can people support you?
2: So we have a Just Giving page, which is www.justgiving.com/Manx MenCap. And this can also be found on our website at manxmencap.im. Volunteers are always helpful for us as well when we're running community events. And recently we had two wonderful people run the London Marathon for us, Hannah Duke and P. Corkill. And we've now got two places for 2027. So if anyone is interested in raising money for us and a place in the marathon, which is difficult to get, I believe, then please contact us direct.
1: Where can people find out more?
2: Okay, so already mentioned our Just Giving page, Facebook, which is Manx MenCap. You can message us on that because that's a very active place for us at the minute. Instagram is manx.mencap and LinkedIn is manxmencap. And our email is info@manxmencap.im.
1: The charity of the week, brought to you by Kell Properties.
0: Many
1: complete.
0: Oh, sorry. Sorry, Sarah Hendy. Many thanks to Debs Dixon for that information about the background of the charity Manx MenCap. So listen in all this week to hear more about what they are doing for Learning Disability Week, also how they are helping people in the community. And if, as she said, if you want to get in touch with them at all the details were there. If you want to find their Facebook, it is MenCap IOM. Okay, so facebook.com/MenCapIOM. But if you just type in Manx MenCap, it will bring up the Facebook page. And as I mentioned yesterday, there's a post on there where they're also sharing some events that Manx Care are running for Learning Disability Week. And so particularly on Thursday, there are two events at Kildare. There is one in the morning which is at Kildare Health and Social Care Higher Education Centre from 9:30 a.m. registration. The event is from 10 a.m. to 12 p.m. and that is an event which is for health and social care professionals, educators, charities and anyone with an interest in supporting people with learning disability. It's called Do You See Me, which is the theme of this year's Awareness Week. And then there is an afternoon session as well, which is open to all. So that is from 1 p.m. As I mentioned, you can get all the details about those Manx Care sessions on the MenCap IOM Facebook page. So do check them out. We'll hear more from Deb Stixon, as I mentioned, over the course of this week.
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3: Yep, you've only got 10 days left to enter. Get your entries in. It's the best event. Nation. So much fun, the Tin Baths. We'll be there. Thanks,

That works, doesn't it? Calvin Harris and Jazzy. That is called Satisfy here on The Home Run. So that's pretty much it from me. I'm going to leave you with a couple of excellent songs, of course, as I always do. I try to anyway. As mentioned, coming up next is a new series of Countryside with Clarkey and Kiri from 6:30. Then Chris has got your greatest hits from 7. John Barker has the folk show from 9 p.m. An excellent listen. And then Dave Moore continues the excellent listening on Manx Radio with After Hours from 10. As mentioned, I do like to leave you with a couple of big songs, which is what I'm going to do now. So we're going to have some Chapel Roan, which does sound remarkably like I Will Survive, followed by Elton John. See what I mean? Once I Was Afraid.

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1: And with all the action now well underway across the USA, Canada and Mexico, we've teamed up with Walton's to give you the chance to win a 55-inch TV. 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
1: Hello and welcome to the brand new series of Countryside here on Manx Radio. I'm Simon Clark.
2: And I'm Kerry Kermode. We catch up with some of the people in attendance at the Leaf Open Farm Sunday down at Orrisdale and Ballasalla.
1: And I went along at the end of TT to find out how things had been on one of the newer campsites on the Isle of Man. Well, certainly a new location at Silly Moose up Andrus. Well, Kerry, we're back and, the TT's finished and the weather's back again now. You wouldn't believe it, would you?
2: Isn't that just typical? Yeah. The Isle of Man, all day can be all different seasons, but yeah, it's always the way, isn't it? We're glad the sunshine is here, though.
1: Yeah, and it's a tricky one for farmers, I always think, because a lot of the time the hay and the grass and the silage is ready for cutting around this time, and it can be quite awkward, I suppose, worrying for contractors and farmers who are driving big silage trailers around the countryside with a lot of motorbikes around, shall we say.
2: This is it. The visitors, they're wanting to get out and explore the island as much as anybody else wants to, but work still goes on these farms, and the sunshine, it's coming in sort of waves almost, isn't it, where we're just getting 3 or 4 good days and then back to the rain, so there's a lot of pressure on the contractors to get round on everyone.
1: Yeah, well, I'm not sure if our dogs and Sam's dog are too happy, because the field around our house was a few feet high with the grass, waiting for a good opportunity to get it cut, and they were bouncing up and down in it, jumping it, and they came the other day and it's all cut down. But what a sight that is to watch now. Stephen Brew and Tank and all the contracting gang that come and do that grass. I mean, the mower now, with one on the front of the tractor, one on the side, does it. Massive hay turner, as I call them.
2: Yeah,
1: I don't know
2: of course.
1: What they call that. And it spread the grass out over the whole of the field, you know, so that it would dry instead of being in little in rows. And then a day or so later, they came back. The hay turner was reconfigured, rode it into big rows, and a massive baler, a round baler, come and baled it and put the wrapping round and everything. Done in 2-3 days.
2: Well, this is it. It's incredible. But the investment in that machinery now, Simon, you're talking hundreds of thousands of pounds, yes. You know, and it's done so quickly. Only a few operators, you know, once it would have took a team of people to do that work, and probably over a longer period of time as well. It's incredible how agriculture has moved on.
1: Yeah, I used to cut it with the old 35 Massey Ferguson with a reaper on it, you know, with the blade going
2: finger
1: back
2: bars,
1: and forwards,
2: yeah.
1: On it. Yeah.
2: There's nothing wrong with that, and a few people still like to, you know, get the drum mower out and the hay bob out and just do things a little bit slower.
1: But it sticks with you, you know, that when you're cutting that grass with a reaper years ago, that smell of the freshly cut grass and the clover.
2: Oh.
1: Still now. Could eat a little bit of it. Anyway, let's get on with the programme, because your family at Orrisdale opened the farm up. A lot of work went into it last minute, but wow, it looked fantastic, Kiri, on the day, and you got a lot of

0: enlightened by bees and how incredible they are. They've managed to unpack a hive and pretend to be beekeepers and dress up in bee costumes. So it was, yeah, I think they really enjoyed it. They had a chance to go and taste different honeys. And also we brought along a live beehive. It's an observation hive, obviously, so they had to try and hunt the queen. And
1: did they manage?
0: Well, I mean...
1: It can't be easy.
0: It wasn't easy, but yeah, luckily I put a wee dot on the queen, so it was a bit easier, but it was a bit of a chilly day, so they found it a little bit tricky. Even some of the adults did, but yeah.
1: It's amazing, because some of these children probably have never seen bees up that close, really.
0: No, it was quite amazing just to watch how they'd become enlightened and managed to get in touch with some of the natural world around them. And it's just great to see the curiosity and the awe that you sort of see in them when they start to understand that the world's quite big and interesting.
1: It is, and it was funny, we were talking to the president of the show and we just touched on beekeeping, and he said you kind of almost forgot how important bees are to the world.
0: Yeah, they're vital. Without them, obviously, a lot of our crops would not be able to be pollinated, all our orchard trees, so much that we rely on them. And it's not just honeybees, but all of our pollinators. And so if, whatever we can do to sort of look after them, you know, we need to sort of be mindful of. And one thing I'm telling farmers is definitely if you can get more white clover in your pasture, it certainly helps not just honeybees, but every other pollinator as well.
1: And I think that's something that farming is sort of turning back towards some of the traditional methods, more sustainable ways of cultivating and planting crops that are helpful to the environment. And clover has definitely been one that's getting pushed more locally as well. So no, it is, it's getting that balance with nature and farming, isn't it? Ultimately, that's what LEAF stands for, linking the two.
0: It is, yeah. And yeah, part of that, what we were trying to get across here today is also is that we've got a unique island here. It is disease and pest free, a lot of it, and that includes bees as well. So just getting people mindful that to look after bees, not to feed them honey, because a lot of our shop-bought honey has diseases in it. Best to make sure that that they're feeding them with sugar water. And also, you know, they don't have to be beekeepers to look after pollinators. They can grow as many flowering plants as they can, and that does a huge amount for all our pollinators.
1: And that's it. Sometimes it's the simple things that we can all do in our gardens that do help.
0: Absolutely, yes.
1: And also with that, John, honey, how has the crop been this year?
0: Well, it's a bit hard to tell just yet. Some people are taking them off twice a year. I tend to take mine off just the once, but for those that are taking it off, it seems to be going relatively well. You've got to be careful though, because we have a period called the June gap where there's not a lot of flowering plants available, and so beekeepers that do take honey off, they've got to keep an eye on their colonies, make sure that they don't starve in this period. I tend to, and a lot of other people tend to harvest around about August. So fingers crossed, everything will go well. Last year wasn't too bad, so at the moment, looking at things, it looks okay. It's just the problem is if it's very wet, and they'll be locked up in their hives and they'll eat all that honey. So.
1: Oh, I see. Okay. And that's the thing. Sometimes we get sort of blasted saying that we take all the honey and leave nothing for those guys, but that really isn't the case. You guys look after them very well.
0: Absolutely, yeah. We have to look after our bees, otherwise there's just going to be nothing left for us to look after, basically. So we're very, very careful with how we manage our bees and treat them well, and they'll treat us well.
1: Well, Keith Masson, president of the Southern District Agricultural Show. The show is nearly upon us, but here we are at Orrisdale today for Open Farm Sunday. A bit of a taster for what's ahead for you.
2: Yeah, very much so. We've had a lot of animals here today. People obviously like to see livestock. What surprised me was, you know, 10:30 opening doors and people coming in from 10, and yeah, it's been a good turnout. A lot of people, brings people closer to the industry, obviously, like, you know.
1: And I think that's what's important, and linking back to the Southern District show as well, you know, that is what it's all about, is getting people through the gates to understand what actual active agriculture is.
2: Yeah, it's trying to educate people on where their food comes from. And the link, I think, over the years has been lost between town and country, and it's trying to re-establish that. And I mean, not everybody's interested in livestock, but hopefully

0: show. We've got other things that didn't come to. We have the bungee this year, which is a first.
1: First time
0: back for 15 years, apparently. We've also, hopefully, we're going to have a motorbike show this year, continuing on from the truck show last year. So, yeah, I think last year we got it pretty well right, and hopefully we can just add a few tweaks and build on that. So.
1: And to see the next generation running around, there's an awful lot of children at the Open Farm Day. Is that what we're encouraging through the gates?
0: Yeah, that's really what we need to encourage, is the future generations to know where their food comes from. Through education and through events like this, they can come and see, you know, the lambs running around, and we had the goats today and we had cattle. And yeah, we need to establish that. That's the bit I think we've lost. So appealing to the children and stuff like that. And I think the kids have thoroughly enjoyed it today, feeding the animals and stroking the animals and all. And yeah, hopefully we can encourage one or two into the industry.
1: Yeah, and ultimately that's what it's all about. It's keeping that skill set alive around the countryside. It was great to see the beekeepers here and how important bees are for our whole ecosystem.
0: Yeah, very much so, yeah. Yeah, I mean, I think bees over the years have been sort of, they produce honey, but yeah, they do so much for our industry and all industries, to be fair. Like, and without the bees, yeah, we'd be stuffed, really, to be honest.
1: And that's it. It's hard to believe just a small insect, it just sort of gets bypassed, like you said, Keith. And for this year, the entries will be now open for the show?
0: Yeah, the entries are now open, yeah. I think we've got a few spaces as well on some of the trade stands and stuff, but they are filling up quite quick. So, if you haven't already done it, do so. Get in.
1: Get involved. Yeah. Brilliant. Yeah. And the dates for this year?
0: You got me on this one. I think it's the 25th, 26th of July. It's the last weekend in July anyhow, yeah.
1: And have you picked your judge yet?
0: I'm not saying. Not saying.
1: Well, now I'm joined with Caitlin Sloan. Caitlin, your table of three little ducklings and two bigger ducks has been maybe one of the star attractions here today at Open Farm Sunday. Now, these little ducklings are very special to you. Now, tell us why.
2: They're special to me because I hatched them from eggs in the incubator and I bought them locally.
1: And how long did it take for them to hatch?
2: So it's meant to take 28 days. With the bigger ones, it took 30 days. And with the younger ones, it took about 28 days.
1: Oh, wow. And they are absolutely gorgeous. And do they have names?
2: So the bigger two are Pippin and Puddles. And then the younger ones are... We've got Boo, we've got Daisy, and we've got one that my brother Jack named, but I can't remember what he named it. It was a stupid name.
1: And what was it like in there today to have all the people crowding around looking at your homegrown ducklings?
2: It was very fun, but there was loads of little kids that kept trying to grab them and squeeze them, and like, oh God. It was very interesting.
1: And you're only 10 yourself, Caitlin, so it's so lovely to see you enjoying being out in the countryside. Why do you like the countryside?
2: I've just had a very big liking to it, especially when I came down to your farm, Kerry. I started loving like all the animals and how hard it is. I love how different it is to everything else.
1: And do you think you'll carry on enjoying the countryside?
2: Yes, definitely. I want to be a farmer when I'm older.
1: That is very, very refreshing to hear, Caitlin. And like you say, in there today, hopefully, we might have inspired some of the next generation.
2: Yes, lots of young kids are saying, I want ducks now, I want ducks at the moment. And the parents are saying, well, maybe when you're like her age. So hopefully there'll be more people with animals and who like farming.
1: So it's an opportunity to get out and explore. And did you have a chance to walk around the barn?
2: Yes, I had a good look around the barn. It looked really good. I helped a bit to make a tractor, a toy tractor, and it was very hard. It's a lot harder than it looks.
1: And what was your favourite part of today?
2: I liked shearing because I helped with the scissor thing, whatever.
1: Oh, the hand shears, the jousers, as we used to call them.
2: Yeah, so I helped with the jousers to cut the wool. And I was very good at twisting.
1: Wrapping the fleeces?
2: Wrapping the fleeces, yeah. Because they just fold in the sides, roll it up, take a bit from the end, pull it, twist it, and fold it over and tuck it in.
1: You make it sound very, very simple.
2: It's very not
1: simple. Well, well done for today, Caitlin, and we hope that you enjoyed the Open Farm Sunday.
2: Yeah, I really did. Thank you, Kerry.
1: There we go. That was John Ward with the Beekeepers. Caitlin Sloan with her little ducklings, and Keith Masson, he's the president of the Southern District Agricultural Show and who was there on the day.
3: You're listening to Countryside here on Manx Radio with Kiri Kermode and myself, Simon Clark. Well, a lot of visitors on the Isle of Man go to the various wonderful, I might add, campsites that are dotted around various parts of the Isle of Man. Well, Silly Moose has been going quite a while now, run by Fiona and Brian Brumby, and they moved location last year to a place near Andrews Airfield. And I popped along to speak to Fiona to see how this year's camping, well, along with the weather and the racing, had gone with the visitors. Well, Fiona Brumby, it's not been much weather-wise, but how has the TT at the Silly Moose been this year?
4: It's gone really well. Yes, the weather's been difficult, but we've got a big social hub where the campers can get out the weather. That helps tremendously. We're on a sand dune, which is brilliant, so it drains really well. Wednesday, Thursday was difficult with the amount of rain, but our campers kept smiling, and so did we.
3: Yeah. That's the thing about this. I drove in the gate here thinking, wow, the rain that we've had, particularly over the last 48 hours, I thought, will it be like a quagmire? But it's not. It's great.
4: No, it's dried out. It dries out really quick. If we have rain here, it's amazing. Within minutes, because it's sand, you can't even see it's rained. And we get the most sun here. We're in the sunny north. We're probably the sunniest bit of the island and the driest normally. So, yeah, it's great from that point of view. And we get the wind, so that dries it out as well.
3: Well, obviously, you were involved in the previous location with the Silly Moose and the move over here to the Andrews part of the old airfield. I mean, when was that? When did that happen?
4: We got planning last year very close to TT. I think it was about 3 months before. So it was a bit of a rush to get it all up, but we got up and running for TT last year. Didn't have many campers, but it was good to get the site going. We then did the Manx, and that went well. We had a lot of support from locals. And, you know, we're up and running now for this year for both. So it's been great. You know, it's been a learning curve, but good.
3: Yeah, and a big challenge moving. I mean, how does it compare size-wise and facility-wise?
4: It was a big challenge moving everything. We had to put everything in storage for a while. But size-wise, we're smaller. We're not going to have as many campers. So it's a smaller site, but it's easier to manage. It's a nice flat site. You can view it all from reception. We've got the same toilets and showers, which our campers really like. You know, we did them up a few years ago. You know, they're in very good condition. And, yeah, it's all worked really well.
3: But I've spoke about the views here, Fiona.
4: Yeah, the view's spectacular. You've got the whole mountain range. Our campers love the fact they can see the mountain section of the course. They know if the road's open because we can see vehicles going over it. We got shot the other night. We could see all these lights up there. We thought, what's going on? And, of course, it had sadly been a crash. But it meant that our campers know the mountain's shut. The foreign visitors, we've got Belgian, French, Dutch, German, Swiss. They all absolutely love the view, you know, think the island's beautiful. we do have a few locals. They rent their houses out for homestay and they come and camp with us. So, yeah, we do have a few Manx as well.
3: Obviously, this site, Fiona, is the other site was on the course, basically. This one's a little bit further away. Has that been challenging or helpful with the racing, you know, the not people not sure whether it's going ahead or, you know, and they can stay here a bit longer?
4: I would say in general it's actually a benefit not to be on the course. Although we liked being on the course, we can get deliveries anytime. So from our suppliers like Robinson's and so on, WDS or whatever, it's much easier. For our campers, it's easier because they didn't like being shut out or shut in, you know, so they, although they liked being on the course from point of view of viewing, from every other point of view they prefer being off the course. So no, it's not been an issue at all. We've got a really good village shop, we've got a village pub, so you know, they've got supplies nearby. Obviously we've got on-site catering with North Harvest, so no, our bikers, weirdly, we never thought they would, but they actually like this site better. And yeah, it's what I like is so quiet. I mean, when we were on the course, obviously you've got the constant noise of bikes on the course, and it's just lovely up here. We've got skylarks in the sky. The campers can't believe there's hares running around the tents. You know, it's a totally different sort of vibe. And yeah, everyone's happy with it.
3: Yeah, I suppose, is transport been difficult? Obviously, there's been a bit of kerfuffle with travel around the Isle of Man, particularly at the end of this week. But how has that been?
4: Yeah, transport is difficult. We're not on a main bus route. To be fair, the bus company have put some extra buses on a scheduled rather than having to book them. And that's really helped my campers. So they have tried to help. But for people who don't have a bike or a car and don't want to move their motorhome or van, it is more challenging out here. A lot of them bring bicycles. The north of the island's got relatively flat, so, you know, a lot of them have got about with bikes. Some of our marshals cycle to their marshalling points from here. You know, it's not that far to Sulby Bridge, Ginger Hall and so on. It's a bit more challenging the other side, but generally people have been happy with it. And we go and rescue them. We've had several bike breakdowns. We've had to go and rescue people. The funniest one, I must tell you, we had a lovely Polish girl staying here who was a marshal, let's say very attractive girl, and she broke down in the middle of Colrennie Plantation.
3: She's still here?
4: No, she's left now. She's left now. But she broke down in the middle of Colrennie Plantation and dropped her bike. She had no idea where she was. She phoned me in a real panic. It was getting dark. And this is so funny. My husband, she did what three words, so we knew where she was. My husband went into the social hub. There's a lot of guys in there, and said, "Is anyone sober, not been drinking, could drive a van to go and rescue someone from Colrennie Plantation?" And it was all, you know, it was a few murmurs. No one really said anything. And then when he said who it was, and it was a very attractive female, literally everyone bolted out the door. "I'll go," including Sam Murray, much to his girlfriend's disgust. It was highly amusing. But and then when we had a guy break down in Laxey and we wanted someone to rescue him, let's say they weren't quite so keen. we've done quite a few rescues. A few of our campers got in trouble with the police over speeding, and we've had one bike impounded. But yeah, we help them as much as we can. That's what we're here for, you know, to help them in a crisis.
3: Well, even just walking around here, one fella just come up and said, "Oh, has anyone got a boost pack? You know, I can't get my bike started." And two people come up and said, "Yeah, I've got one here, and I'll be round at yours." And that's the camaraderie that exists in the camp and environment, isn't it?
4: Yeah, the camping relies on trust. We touch wood, I'm touching the side of reception. We've never had a phone stolen, you know, phones are out charging. Some people leave them all night, you know, they don't keep an eye on them. And it's brilliant, the camaraderie, you know, they're all here for the same reason. We've got a lot of marshals on our site. We do a sort of special rate for marshals because we want to support the racing. They pay a lot less than our normal campers. And so it creates a brilliant atmosphere. You know, they all come every year, they know each other. And yeah, you get this brilliant camaraderie. It's interesting, we've had a lot more females on motorcycles this year, which is brilliant to see, you know, traveling on their own. Some have come from abroad, and you know, that's really good to see because it's a very male dominated sport. But I know they're trying to promote more females to get into motorcycling, and we're seeing that.
3: And what about the future? Is that looking bright and positive for you on this particular site?
4: Yes, I mean, bookings for 2027 are coming in left, right and centre. Most of the people who've stayed this year say they want to come back next year, so obviously that's always good. I always worry what with our PC society, will the TT survive another year? But I'm hopeful it will, and you know, there's plenty of people wanting to come to it. It's not put people off. It's been a very difficult year, obviously with the sidecar. Some of our campers did leave the island when they cancelled the sidecars. They were that upset. A lot of our campers have gone home early because of the weather. And we did have a lot of no-shows one day, randomly. We couldn't quite work out why. Whether people looked at the weather forecast for race week and just decided they didn't fancy coming on a bike. I think the future's bright. They just, no one can do anything about the weather. We're always going to have to face that. But there's certainly the enthusiasm out there for the TT.
3: And the beauty of this is out here in Andreas. And we're sort of blessed with a lot of good campsites dotted around different parts of the island to suit everybody, really.
4: Yeah, I think people need variety. If they want a party site and to be like Monaco, they go near Douglas, you know, where the sites are bigger and it's a bit of an all-night party. My campers want to get a good night's sleep. A lot of them are marshalling long days. They, you know, they want a decent sleep. So we're a quieter site, and that works, you know. And they love the Manx countryside. And we collaborated with Bride Tea Rooms, so we gave all our campers a voucher for Bride Tea Rooms to help them, because obviously they're relatively new, and that's been brilliant. You know, they've really appreciated having some money towards buying tea and cake. Who doesn't like tea and cake? So yeah, it's nice working with the local businesses up here. It's been great.
3: Fiona Brumby from the Silly Moose campsite in their new location on the Andreas, well, by the Andreas airfield there from the Burma Road, as we know it, out the one from Andreas to Bride. So, yeah, and it was just great seeing there and, you know, to be there when one of the things wouldn't start and somebody just come along and say, oh, has anyone got a... Oh, yeah, I'll help you.
1: Oh, it's fabulous.
3: Just great camaraderie that's amongst it. And the spectacular view that they didn't get every day.
1: No.
3: But, yeah, it was just so nice to see the visitors accommodated for. And you know, Fiona just mingling with them and, you know, loving the of being involved, making her feel, even though she's not watching the bikes, you know, being
1: part of the team. Yeah, of course, she likes the bikes herself too, doesn't she? But that Manx hospitality, that tradition of welcoming people, you know, they're very good at what they did at the K-Tree back then years ago, and they've brought it with them, and, you know, they don't lose that ability to chat with our visitors, point them in the right direction. And there were so many different accents, you know, from around the world this year. It's a really special TT, although the... Yeah, the weather didn't always help.
3: No, it didn't. And you heard you talking in your first pieces from the Leaf Day about the honey. And of course, we've got three beehives and we've took some honey out of ours now. And again, you look at it and you think, oh, surely it would have been full by now, but it's a tricky time with honey.
1: The weather hasn't just been as good as we'd like it. It's been quite cool. Practice week wasn't too bad. A bit of heat, but we could just do with a little bit more sunshine, couldn't we? You know, are we ever happy?
3: No, we're not. Anyway, we'll be back next week with more from the countryside. So until then, from me, Simon Clark.
1: And me, Kerry Kermode.
3: We'll see you next week. Bye-bye.
1: Bye-bye.

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8: Thank you, Simon. Thank you, Kiri. Good stuff as always. Largely cloudy with hill fog and a few scattered lighter areas of rain around this evening. Widespread more overnight. Minimums of 12 and sunset 9:53. That rain tomorrow will clear, leaving the rest of the day dry. Good.
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8: And a very good Tuesday evening to you. Hope you are well out there. It's me, Chris, in the chair. 1 minute past seven with our friends at the Ocean Views. Look out, the mist has lifted. So I can see over there. They are open till nine tonight. Book a table. 623348. 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
8: It's all about music. It's all about memories. All right, we're going to play some belters tonight from both years, some of the biggest hits from either year, because it's what we do here on Greatest Hits with our friends Nicola Bowker. They're back open tomorrow morning at 8:30. We'll tell you more about those lovely people a little bit later on. All right, written by Max Crook and Del Shannon. It is on number... How shall I say? 472 on the 2010 version of Rolling Stone's list of the 500 greatest songs of all time. And yes, it jumped up a few places. 2004, it was only 466. But anyway, let's play it. Track one, year one, and see what you make of it. Then we'll play track two, year one, and then we shall give you some clues on the phone. That's always there. It's me that answers it. No production team. It's just me. 661-368. You can text me 166-177 or drop me an email, studio@manxradio.com. And the WhatsApp, that's very popular now, isn't it? 07624-166-177. Year one, track one, Del Shannon.

Double Gold, yeah, number one. That is track number one from Del Shannon and Runaway. Charles Whedon Westover, or known to you and me, Del Shannon. Good stuff, yeah. All right, let's get to year number two and play one of the biggest songs of the year. From an album called Sin Elsewhere. Thomas Calloway, Gianfranco Riverby, Gianpiero Riverby, and Brian Burton involved in this song, produced by Danger Mouse and Gnarls Barkley.

get those answers in double gold year two. There he is, Gnarls Barkley. And crazy, wasn't it? May Chalice, the division, that too, if I remember rightly. Yeah. The Avengers premiered on ITV, double gold year number two. And it was also the year. Now, Coronation Street, when it first came on the TV, was actually live. But from February of year number one, it was now going to be pre-recorded. Also in this year, Border Television, the ITV franchise for the English-Scottish border, and of course here on the Isle of Man, it went on air. And Songs of Praise, featuring Christian congregations singing hymns, debuted on the BBC in this year. And this from Bobby V...

Bobby V on Manx Radio, year number one, track number two. Debut in year number two on TV. Love the show. Life on Mars. I've heard there could be a series three. And also the debut of the ITV programme called Dancing on Ice. Who remembers that? Yeah, I'm sure you do, actually. And also in this year, let's have a little look at this. Couple more. Oh, yes. Just the Two of Us that debuted on BBC One in this year. And the final story to tell you about. Yes. Did you ever watch this programme, Dick and Dom in Da Bungalow? Yes. Came to an end after 4 years on CBBC. All right. This from an album called Inside In or Inside Out. A good band called the Kooks.

band called The Kooks. She moves in her own way from Double Gold Year number 2. Keep those answers coming in to me. Hank Marvin, Bruce Welch and Jet Harris and Norrie Paramore involved in this one. Gotta play it. One of the biggest hits of the year. Year 1.

Keep those answers coming in. Double gold year number one. Let's get to year two. One of the hits from year two was this one, and I actually thought it did a lot better on the chart. I really did. Only getting to number 52, young man called Seth Lakeman, Lady of the Sea.

double gold year number two, Seth Lakeman and Lady of the Sea. Keep those answers coming in. Got a few coming into the box now, which is good. But, you know, all about the tunes. How about this? Class, year one, Johnny Burnett.

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Where were you when that song was released? And this is fantastic. Great to hear it. Martin Youth Glover and Embrace. He produced it, did Martin Youth. And from the album This New Day, Embrace.

0: embrace a nature's law. Keep those answers coming in. Let's have a little look at the WhatsApp lovely people now. Okay. Oh, okay. Judy Ramsey, year one, year two. And the Ramsey Pizza Man, oh, yes, year one and two. Perfect. Now, I think we're having a problem possibly with the tech system coming in. So what I'm going to do while we play this little breaky thing, I'm going to reset it all.
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0: Yeah, done a full reset, it's all sorted now. Ant on the email, thanks for that. Year number one, perfect. Steve H. and Onken, thank you very much for that. Let's go to this from his album of the same name.

1988, he passed away, but there he is from Year One, Roy Orbison and Crying. Hello to Libby, Year One and Year Two, well done. Coming up in the next hour, by the way, we've got our Summer of Football competition. You could win yourself, with our friends at Walton's, a 55-inch telly. This eventually became a hit in the UK after a bit of a miss first time round. Don't understand why.

26 and a bit minutes away from 8 o'clock. Manx Radio from the Isle of Man playing Double Gold with our friends at the Ocean Views. They are open till 9 o'clock this evening. Go on and get involved with those lovely people. Get yourself a late table. You've had a long day. And there, the cloud, the mist and stuff just lifted a bit there now as well. All right, let's play this. Originally out for this chap, you know. Ken.

Where else are you going to find that on the app? Nowhere else. You ain't going to get that. Brilliant. All right, Jay Skilly and Douglas, well done. Year one and year two, absolutely perfect. This, written by Jamie Hartman, produced by Stephen Lipson from his album Keep On, and I think one of his finest songs, Young Will Young, All Time Love.

0: Lovely, isn't it? Well, it is a great live version of that as well. 20 and a bit minutes away from 8 o'clock with our friends at the Ocean Views playing Double Gold. How are you getting on so far this evening?
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0: All right, let's have a little look then. Hello to Malcolm, loving the hits from this year. Good stuff. Alison, oh, not 2005, I'm afraid. Back to year one.
3: When the

Yeah, apologies, the text so slow coming in this evening. Just had to have another update on it. Tracy and Onken, not right, I'm afraid, with year one. Close, though, and close for year two. Alison and Peel, not 2005. Steve thinks the same. Kelly as well, to you. No, not 2005. And Samantha, year two, yes. Year one, not. Back to double gold, year number two. Shall we go from the eye to the telescope? Big album for this young lady, Katie Tunstall.

say good evening to Tracy in Onken again. Tracy, yeah, well done to you. You are in the draw with year one and year two. Good stuff. Stephen, it's not 2005. Not 2005. Let's get back to the WhatsApps. Anthony, Runcorn in Cheshire, well done. Year one and two. And Gene, year one, correct. Well done. Billy Fury, his version of this.

final song from Double Gold's year number one. Billy Fury, I'll Never Find Another You. Let's get back to it, shall we? This song has been done by loads of people. Jim Steinman and the guys. Yes. Pandora's Box, Celine Dion. How about this? Meatloaf himself and Marion Raven. Beautiful. It's all coming back to me now. Finishing off year two.

Meatloaf all coming back to me now. A little bit of Runaway from Del Shannon. Bobby V, Take Your Care of My Baby. The Shadows, FBI. Your 16, Johnny Burnett. Roy Orbison's Crying. Wooden Heart from Elvis Presley. Stand By Me, Benny King. Billy Fury, I'll Never Find Another You. That was, of course, 1961. Year 2, Gnarls Barkley. Fantastic, Crazy. She Moves in Her Own Way from The Kooks. Seth Lakeman. Lady of the Sea, Hear Me Calling. Embrace Nature's Law. Madonna's Hung Up, second time round. Will Young, All Time Love. Another Place to Fall, another great pop song. K.T. Tunstall. And Meatloaf and Marion Raven's version of the Jim Steinman song, It's All Coming Back to Me Now. Did you manage to work out 1961 for year number one? Well, well done if you did. If you worked out 2006 for year two, well done with our friends at the Ocean Views. You are all in the draw. She had to do that, didn't she? You're all in a draw for a £30 voucher to spend at the Ocean Views. Coming up in the next hour, the weather, and it's summer of football.

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6: 8 o'clock, good evening. Tune largely cloudy with hill fog and a bit of light rain around this evening. That will become more widespread overnight. Coastal mist and fog will settle in. 12 degrees, your best overnight. Sunset 9:53. Mostly moderate south-southwest wind tomorrow. That rain's going to clear. Good.
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0: Interesting, that Emin, E-M-I-N, and Joni, a song called Fireplace, something new, and before that, Avril Lavigne, Chad Kroeger, back to 2013, and Let Me Go. 8 minutes past eight with our friends Nicola Bakker. They're back up tomorrow morning, by the way. If you'd like a free consultation about accountancy stuff, give them an email, info@nicolabakker.co.uk. Put your details on their contact, etc. They'll get back in touch with you, and of course, you can give them a call as well. 8:30 tomorrow morning, 861-271. Hey, that football game is on. France, Senegal. Keeping an eye on that one.
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0: How do you fancy a brand new 55-inch TV? Perfect. The draw will be made on Monday the 20th of July, by me on this show. All you have to do is play the Summer of Football, scramble and score. Okay, on the Manx Radio Facebook page, there's a scrambled footballer's name in a pinned post. All you have to do is look at it and work out who it is and just text 166 177. Dead simple. And the window's open now at 9 minutes past eight. There you go. So there you go. If you want to have a little go, you can do it on Greatest Hits, or you can also do it on Saturday Live. Your full name, your answer, and your full name to 166 177. 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Have a little look around there as well. All you have to do is work out who are Summer of Football scrambled messenger. Who could it be? I wonder. Can't be that difficult. It's a tough spelling, and I'll accept a spelling that might not be perfect anyway.
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0: Billy Ray Cyrus, Ache Your Breaky Heart, back to 1992 on that one. It's me, Chris Nitz. Yeah, it's on 9 o'clock this evening. Got the What's On guy coming up for you in a second. Coming up at 9, the Folk Show with John Barker. And Dave's back at 10 with After Hours.
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0: Churches and chapels in the south, past and present, is available for you to look at the Russian Heritage Centre in Brighton Street in Port Erin tomorrow. Opens at 10, runs through till 4. It is free. Now you can visit an exhibition there looking at churches and chapels in the south from the early days of some of these religious buildings, including a few faces from the past which may bring back some happy memories of Sunday school picnics. I remember Sunday school picnics and anniversaries. If you want to have a little look there, it's only running till the 4th of July, so you better get there quick, all right? Catching the Boaters on at Jerby Church, if you fancy that, 10 till 4 tomorrow, looking at the golden age of the Manx Seaside Holiday, exemplified by the Louise Wayne Postcard Cats, which, of course, were yesterday's joyful and reliable emails. It's free, 10 till 4, Jerby Church at Jerby. Mind Your Language is on at the Manx Museum, 9:30 to 4:30 tomorrow, a vibrant exhibition celebrating the beauty of the Manx language and its rich culture, okay? Part of Culture Manning and, of course, the Year of Manx. If you want to get involved, go to manxradio.com, hit the Island Info page, and then there's a little drop-down menu there. When you hit that drop-down menu, hit What's On Guide, click on What's On Guide like I'm just doing here now, and at the bottom, at the top there, where it says Upcoming, you can say, click Add Event and open up a little box. If you've got something coming up, put your details on there. We'll get it on air for you.
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0: this one right, I'll put you in the draw first of all, and you get 48 extra bonus points because it's a tough one. And I'll take any sort of how shall I say version of the spelling, but it's got to have 10 letters in it. Okay, is that all right? Okay, 55 inch telly could be yours. Just get it right. Don't forget it's changes next week, so hopefully it'll be an easy one. We've got James in the studio next week looking after the show for me, and of course we want your entries because the 20th of July we will do the draw for that 55 inch TV with our friends at Walton's.
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14 and a half away. No, is that, no, that's right, the other way round. 16 and a half minutes away from 9 o'clock. Queens, don't stop me now. Hello to everybody who's got it right in the competition tonight. Let's just put it this way. It's a tough spelling, and if you manage to get it the right way around, Alison and Malcolm as well, well done to you guys. You've gone into the draw. It's really, really, really... I don't know who picked it, but can I just tell you now, it was not me. All right. All with our friends Nicola Barker. Tomorrow night we'll be back from 7 o'clock. I'm not finished yet, though.

1963 for the Beatles and Drive My Car. John Barker standing by, ready to go with the folk show. Dave back at 10 with After Hours. We will be back tomorrow night with more of your greatest hits. We played some belters tonight. And our 2 years in double gold with our beautiful friends at the Ocean Views, who are open again tomorrow, 12 till 2 and 5 to 9. You can give them a call if you want, 623-348. Book a table online, oceanviews.im. 1961. Yeah, good. And 2006 for double gold year number two. How about that? With our friends Nicola Barker, they're back up tomorrow morning at 8:30. I'll be back from 7. Stand by. John is ready to go. Dire Straits. Tina Turner, players out.

0: 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I'm Andy Wint at Douglas Road, Peel with QE2 High School. 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
7: Faster Mai, good evening and welcome to the Max Radio Folk Show with me, John Barker, playing you the best in folk and roots music from the Isle of Man and from all around the world. And at the start of tonight's show, I'm playing you yet another track from an album I'm really enjoying at the moment. Sun in the Sands by Will Allen, Owen Spafford and Ben Filmer-Sankey. And here's some tunes, Bill Hall's number 2, followed by Bill Hall's number 1.

Wonderful stuff. Will Allen, Owen Spafford and Ben Filmer-Sankey. Now, I'm a bit late with these next two tracks, but I'm celebrating two very significant birthdays. May 1941 was quite momentous in the story of modern folk and acoustic music, for on May the 21st in Hertfordshire, Martin Carthy was born. And just 3 days later, on May the 24th, in St. Louis County, Minnesota, Bob Dylan was born. So here is Lovely Joan by Martin Carthy and When the Ship Comes In by Bob Dylan, two giants of this music we sometimes call folk. And a happy 85th birthday to both of them.

Let's have some tunes next from Topette from the album Tazon. That was released earlier this year. Here's two waltzes, Valsa di Dissatori and Metzkakia. I think you'll recognise the second tune if you come down to the trad sessions on the island on a regular basis.

Fantastic tunes by Topette from their new album. And that second one, Metzkakia, if you recognise it, that'll be because Mary Malloy quite often plays it down at the sessions. Let's have a track from the new Honey and the Bear album, which is called Wish and a Tide. And this is a great track. This is Cruel Mistress.

0: feet.
1: Honey and the Bear from their new album. Let's have some tunes from Will Pound and Jen Butterworth. They're coming back to the island in October, and we're very much looking forward to that. In the meantime, this is a track from Volume 1, and it's Blackthorn.

two of the finest musicians in the British Isles, Will Pound and Jen Butterworth. Now, Master Kilby must be a bit like buses, because no sooner did I play a new version of it by Will Allen, Owen Spafford and Ben Filmer-Sankey a couple of weeks ago, then there's a new one released by Sam Carter, and he's performing a show at the moment, which is the music of Nick Jones, and he's released a live album of that show. Now, normally I'm not a big fan of tribute shows, but in the case of Nick Jones, he's been unable to play the guitar since his terrible car crash in 1982. And if anyone's going to do it, Sam Carter is the man to take on this task. He's a very fine guitarist and singer, and has a real connection with Nick Jones's music. So here it is, Sam Carter with Master Kilby.

Sam Carter, going down very well with his audience. Earlier this year, I played you some music from an album by Odette Michelle, and she has a new single out called St. Helens, and here it is. It features Michael McGoldrick.

0: So that was Odette Michelle with St. Helens. Very nice indeed. Music happening around the island this week. Well, the usual sessions, of course. So O'Donnell's on Wednesday evening, the Mitre in Ramsey on Thursday evening, and I think it'll be Black Dog Oven on Sunday afternoon. The Folk Club in Ramsey on Thursday evening. And also on Wednesday evening, it's Blues Club at Sam Webb's in Douglas, starting about 8:45. So I'll play you a blues track. This is by C6 Steve. I must admit, a number of us on the Blues Festival Committee back in the day were rather suspicious about C6 Steve's backstory. In fact, Pete Christian went as far as to suggest he was probably a stockbroker in a past life. Cynical? Us? Never. However, he has released some great songs. This is one of those songs that must have almost written itself once he had the title. I started out with nothing, and I've still got most of it left.
1: This song really about nothing, you know. That's exactly what it's about. Kind of nothing.

C6 Steve, but now let's get back to some trad music. This is the wonderful band Nava, which features a duo of Irish musicians and a duo of Persian musicians. The album Tapestry 2017 is one of my favourite albums of this sort of music, and here is The Rolling Wave.

Chris Brain is a singer-songwriter from Leeds, I think, whose music I've very much enjoyed in the past, and he's got a new album out called Red Sun Rising, and this is the title track.

Well, that's great. Chris Brain with Red Sun Rising. I'll listen to the rest of the album and play something more from that very soon, I'm sure. Now, I've had to make a quick change to my running order for this programme, and that's because I read the very sad news last night from Robin Dransfield that his brother Barry had died that morning, that Sunday morning yesterday, after living with Alzheimer's for the last 3 years. And as many of you know, I'm a big fan of Robin and Barry Dransfield, and one of my favourite folk albums of all time is their 1977 album, Popular to Contrary Belief. I'll make time next week to play a few tracks celebrating Barry Dransfield's life, but in the meantime, here are Robin and Barry Dransfield from that album with the Talcahuano Girls. And it's Barry on fiddle and harmony vocals, along with Robin on harmony vocals and guitar.

And as I say, more music next week to celebrate the life of Barry Dransfield, who you heard there on vocals and fiddle. Now, near the start of the show, I played two tracks by two people born in May 1941, Martin Carthy and Bob Dylan. Well, I can't finish tonight's show without playing something from somebody born in June 1941, one of my great heroes, Roy Harper. It was his 85th birthday, last Friday, the 12th of June. Amazing that the three of them are so close in age. Here's a very short track by Roy from a classic album, which is more of a rock album than a folk album, HQ, and this is Forget Me Not.

Happy birthday, Roy Harper. 85 last Friday. Well, for my last track tonight, we're going to have something from Haisk, that fabulous six-piece band, which includes amongst their ranks Isla Callister. They're off on a tour later this month of venues in England. On the 24th of June, they're in Evesham. 25th of June, they're at Cecil Sharp House in London. 26th of June at Shoreham-on-Sea. And Saturday the 27th of June in Masham at the Town Hall. When in Masham, you must visit the Black Sheep Brewery, of course. And I see that on those gigs, they're being supported by Chloe Mathuru. And I've got a track of hers lined up for next week's show. But in the meantime, I'll play you Haisk from their album Headstrong, with the band's exploration of Tehi Tegi, the Manx folklore story of a witch. Don't forget, you can download the podcast of this show from the Manx Radio website, and also on Apple Podcasts, and it's on YouTube too. I'll be back next week to play more great folk and roots music from the Isle of Man and from all around the world, and I do hope that you'll join me then.

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3: Well, if you look out your window, you'll see it's generally cloudy at the moment with patchy light rain and drizzle. Coastal mist and fog covering southern and eastern areas between the middle and the end of the night. A light to moderate southwest wind, minimum temperature 12 Celsius. Any remaining patchy rain and mist or fog will quickly clear away early tomorrow morning. Set your alarms. Leaving the rest of the day dry with sunny intervals, mainly moderate southwest winds and a top temperature of 18 Celsius. We're not in the 20s yet though. Generally wet on Thursday morning, heavy at times, but becoming patchier during the afternoon. Hill fog throughout the day, then a risk of coastal mist and fog patches developing later in the day. Fresh to strong south-southwest wind and a highest temperature on Thursday of 16 Celsius. Here comes the summer.
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5: After hours.

I often get messages from those who've passed on to another life. I just can't decide whether I should charge people to pass on those messages to them or just give them away for free. Hello, good evening, welcome to tonight's show. Dave Moore with you until midnight, another After Hours. Back to normal tonight, if you can call the show normal. Starting off with a double dose of Thin Lizzy. Do Anything You Want to Do, followed by Waiting for an Alibi. You are undecided which one to go for, so let's go for both. Can't decide which one I like better. So, more of the same tonight. We've got a mind match coming up. In fact, I'm going to kind of kick that off now, really. So, mind match, 166-177, studiomaxray.com. I know Graham's around. I've already had a welcoming message from Graham. Hopefully Fran, maybe Willem, maybe Chris, maybe Mick, maybe Simon. So what we want is I'm going to give you a topic or a subject and you're going to get in touch with your 10, please. It doesn't have to be in order or just has to be 10 of that topic. And if you match with one other listener or myself, you'll get a point and the one with the most points wins. And the winner, well, I'm going to send them my very best regards. Don't say I never give you anything. So, I'll give you the topic and then it gives us a bit of time, because there's quite a few got involved last week, and it took me a while to add them up, so I thought, let's kind of get it out of the way. So our first mind match topic for tonight, a little bit similar to one we had last week, but there's not that many, so it's going to tighten things right up. So pen and paper at the ready. Send me 10 James Bond 007 movies. It can be any movie as long as it's the main character is James Bond. Okay? 166-177-studio-maxray.com. You can play along at home. Just write 10 down. You don't have to get in touch with us. And then what we'll do is all the single answers from myself and our panel. If you score any of those, you'll give yourself a point and see if you can beat us. Okay? Pretty straightforward, I would say. Again, 166-177-studiomaxradio.com. 10 James Bond movies. The names of 10 James Bond movies. Quite straightforward. I think that's all I want to talk to you about for now. So we've kind of only just said hello, so we're going to say goodbye.

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Do they have a view on this year's general election? 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How do they see their future? 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What about AI, social media, climate change, public transport, global conflict, active travel and their education? I'm Andy Wint at Douglas Road, Peel with QE2 High School. 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

0: The Unmistakable, Cilla Black, and Surround Yourself with Sorrow. And before that, Mary Hopkin and Goodbye, a song written, I believe, by Paul McCartney. And in fact, Paul McCartney might have even appeared on that. And of course, Mary Hopkin was on Apple Records, which was... was it the Beatles' label or was it Paul McCartney's label? Not sure. Anyway, thank you for Adele, our first-time player on Mind Match. And Graham as well. I need to add these up. So there's still time if you want to get in touch. So waiting on Fran. Maybe Chris if he's around. Willem if he's about. Etc, etc, etc. But anyway, we've got enough for the moment. So I'm going to start adding up. And if you can get your answers in before I've finished adding up, then I'll add them on as well. Okay? Quite straightforward. Graham also says, top track from Thin Lizzy. Waiting for an Alibi. Yes. And he also has made sure he's only listed 10 Bond films. 1, 2, 3, 4, 5, 6, 7. Yes, he has. Okay, so 166, 177, studiomaxradio.com. If you've got 10 Bond films, please. And we'll see if we can match you up on Mind Match. So the question I'd like to ask this time of night is, I'll tell you what, I won't ask you the question. I'll see if you can recognise the question.
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love must be a kind of blind love. 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

0: lose you at the bingo, I'd already gone home first and washed my feet. What do you mean you don't fancy me? Well, I'm the best bet you can get round here. I spend more money in that pub than anybody. Talk to me like that, I'll punch you in the mouth.
1: I only have the tonsils of a goose. Sorry, I only have eyes for you. But none of us have got ears to hear that again, have we? Oh dear. Our little novelty record. And yes, well done, Chris, for spotting it was indeed Arthur Mallard. And I only have eyes for you. People used to buy records like that. And my hand was hovering over the eject button, I have to confess, while that was on. But we saw it's the end. Certificates are being issued for all listeners right now. And Fran says, do you think I'm sexy? Morgan Fisher? Oh, I don't know who Morgan Fisher is. That was British Standard Unit and their version of Do You Think I'm Sexy? Musically, I don't think we're going to go any lower than that this evening on those two. It was different, wasn't it? Anyway, I've got a lot of marking still to do. Chris, Willem and Fran will give me their Bond films as well. I need to add them on to Adele's and to Graham's. So I'm kind of... What I'll do is... Because I get distracted by that. Because I don't have an assistant, unfortunately, to take care of these things. But it means it's really good. It means it's going to be very, very tight point scoring. It's going to be very odd. Two people just getting the same and no one else. But anyway, we'll see how we get on. So, we need to keep the music going. Here's some King Crimson.

Sam Hall. Yes, my name it is Sam Hall. It is Sam Hall. My name it is Sam Hall. And I hate you one and all. And I hate you one and all. Damn your eyes. I killed a man, they said, so they said. I killed a man, they said, so they said. I killed a man, they said, and I smashed in his head, and I left him laying dead. Damn his eyes. But a swinging, I must go, I must go. A

Johnny Cash and Sam Hall. Before that, King Crimson, Three of a Perfect Pair. Willem says, ooh, new tracks for me, never heard the Silverback before. And that weird song, which was Do You Think I'm Sexy? And also this one now. So he says, yeah, that was great. Willem and Fran, I apologise because I saw you had sent mails in. I thought you'd sent in your James Bond, your 10 movies for Mind Match, and you haven't. I'm going to give you a little bit more time if you want to take part. Because I've added up all the scores for now. I've not added them up. I put them all in to the computer.

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Cliff Richard. Good times, better times. And before that, 10cc, I'm Mandy, fly me. And we all know what that's about. Nothing to see here, just keep on walking. So the scores are in. Thank you, everyone, for taking part. Really, really interesting, I think. Six players, and you'll do well to match the winners. Four players of the six got 2 points each, and we had a tie with 3 points. The most popular answer of our Bond movies, everybody said Dr. No. Myself, Chris, Adele, Graham, Will and Fran said Dr. No. The second most popular answers were On Her Majesty's Secret Service, The Spy Who Loved Me, For Your Eyes Only. If you're at home playing along and you've got these four, then you've won. Because we've got four answers where only one person said them. And those four are Never Say Never Again. That was my choice. So if you at home, if you've got that, give yourself a point. If you said Quantum of Solace or Solace, again, another one of mine. Give yourself a point. If you said No Time to Die, as Willem did, then give yourself a point. And Fran was the only one who went for Diamonds Are Forever. So, how did we score? Well, I matched with Graham on Man with a Golden Gun. And I also matched with Will on Living Daylights. That was it, so I only got 2 points. So Will obviously matched with me on Living Daylights. He also matched with Fran on Casino Royale. So Will only got 2 points. Fran with Casino Royale and Moonraker scored 2 points. Adele, who matched with Chris with From Russia with Love, and A View to a Kill with Graham, 2 points. So that means Graham and Chris, who both said Thunderball, that won it for you guys, really. And Chris, obviously, with Moonraker on Fran, and we said the other ones. So Graham and Chris both scored 3. So well done to Graham and Chris for winning the first My Match of tonight. We'll do another one in the second half of the show. And if you did get 4 points at home, let me know. I bet no one did, though. Music. This is The Damned.

0: evening. What can I do for you?
1: We'd like a quart of your best ice cream, please.
0: Yes. What flavor?
1: What flavors have you?
0: Strawberry, pineapple, and vanilla.
1: What flavor do you want?
2: I'll have chocolate.
0: I'm sorry, but we're out of chocolate.
2: Have you any mustachio?
0: No, we're out of mustachio.
2: You're out of mustachio?
0: Yes.
2: He's out of mustachio.
0: Mm-hmm.
2: What other flavors are you out of?
0: Strawberry. We're out of orange, gooseberry, and chocolate.
2: All right, I'll have it without chocolate.
3: Didn't the gentleman just tell you that he didn't have any chocolate?
2: I just told the gentleman I didn't want
3: any. Just give us a quart of any kind that's handy.
0: Please. Yes, sir.
2: What flavor's that?
0: Chocolate.
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1: Centre at 11. The Ministry of Defence has confirmed a Russian warship did not aim its warning shots at a British-flagged yacht in the English Channel this morning. Its assessment supports that of Moscow's, that it was aiming to avoid a crash. It's understood the UK military believes that Admiral Grigorovich was trying to show other vessels it was drifting, possibly making it more vulnerable. James Gator is a former Royal Navy officer.
2: My greatest worry is the fact that the Royal Navy is in a parlous state at present. Through years of a lack of investment, a lack of capital expenditure.
1: Meanwhile, the head of the UK's armed forces says there will be cutbacks on training if spending on the military doesn't increase. Sir Richard Knighton told a parliamentary committee he was concerned about funding for day-to-day activity, with the defence plan still being finalised. Donald Trump insists an agreed peace deal states loud and clear Iran wouldn't develop a nuclear weapon. Speaking at the G7 in France, the US president reiterated it'll be signed on Friday and will see the important shipping route, the Strait of Hormuz, fully reopen. We're awaiting the full text of the deal. Our political editor Beth Rigby's in Evian.
3: I think there has been a lot of warm words, certainly in that leaders' dinner last night around Iran and finally getting to a point where a ceasefire appears to have happened, having been promised and then not delivered for many weeks.
1: In sport, Kylian Mbappe is now France's all-time leading goal scorer after his brace in their 3-1 win against Senegal at the World Cup. And England's cricketers have secured back-to-back wins at the Women's T20 World Cup after beating Ireland by 4 wickets. There's concern for England after captain Nat Sever-Brunt retired out on 48 runs. That's the latest. I'm Ruth McKee.
4: And now here are the stories making the headlines in the Isle of Man today. And Tim Ault has today voted to approve amendments to the Ireland's Assisted Dying Bill. It means it will now be submitted to the UK's Ministry of Justice for royal assent. Chief Minister Alfred Cannon's announced plans for a new specialised border agency. £1.2 million has been approved from the Economic Strategy Fund for Phase 1 of the project. Douglas Council has revealed what it calls a draft master plan for Nobles Park, including proposals for an entrance plaza for the TT Grandstand, a new skate park and a pond. The document, published online, is based on feedback from a questionnaire last year, which asked locals how they would like to see the area improved. And Isle of Man residents are being called on to show their support for prisoners, prison staff, victims of crime, survivors and their families this weekend. A service for Prison Sunday will take place at Jervey Church on Sunday.
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4: And now, with the prospects of a heatwave, I don't think so. We can go down to the Met Office where David is waiting with the latest forecast. Faster, my David.
6: Faster, my good evening. Yes, well, unfortunately, I don't have that news to give you. I wish I did. It seems like we've had a bit of a pants summer last week or so, really. But and unfortunately, it's not going to end anytime soon. We're going to be seeing some further outbreaks of rain continuing on overnight and some drizzle as well with that. And also the risk of seeing some coastal mist and fog redevelop across mainly southern and eastern parts of the island like we had this morning. And with a light to moderate southwesterly wind and minimum temperatures around about 12 degrees Celsius. So a bit of a dull start to the morning tomorrow with some patchy light rain and the risk of some mist and fog at first thing, but that will be clearing around mid-morning, leaving the rest of the day a bit drier and with some sunny intervals developing. A mainly moderate southwesterly wind, temperatures around about 18 degrees Celsius. And then another wet day for Thursday, outbreaks of rain throughout a good part of the day, but looking to be becoming a bit patchier during the afternoon and the risk of some coastal mist or fog developing later in the day. A fresh to strong southwesterly wind, temperatures 16 degrees Celsius. And with the conditions for any crossings, the status is currently slight to moderate and becoming mainly slight for tomorrow morning, with the tide times in Douglas high waters coming up next at 25 past 1 overnight. Low water follows at just before 8 o'clock in the morning. That is the update for now.
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7: You unlock this door with the key of imagination. Beyond it is another dimension. A dimension of sound. A dimension of sight. A dimension of mind. You're moving into a land of both shadow and substance, of things and ideas. You've just crossed over into...
8: After Hours with Dave Moore.

Welcome along to the second half of After Hours with Dave Moore, keeping you company until midnight tonight. That was Nick Kershaw and Bogart. Tony Bennett just before kicking off the second half. I must remember to tell you what songs. We played Tom Jones with These Hands before the news at 11. And The Damned, History of the World, Part 1. Before that, we played 10cc. I'm Mandy Flymy, and Willem says, without doubt, one of the best 10cc tracks. Thanks for playing. Yes, I agree. Funny, a band I never had time for in my youth, but as I've grown older, I've grown to appreciate 10cc. And he's also a great test for my now 46-year-old BMW. I don't know if that's black and white or... Anyway, DM7s Mark II that I spent some money on new capacitors to restore their original sound. Wow. Well, speakers, they don't have moving parts, so they should always work. There's nothing being worn down in a speaker. I don't see how speakers should ever fail. Maybe some parts of a... I don't know. But nothing turns, so that can't wear away, so... Whether the just parts fail after a while, maybe, I don't know. So we're going to do Mind Match as well now, because we don't want to keep you up too late, adding it all up. So this is going to be a little bit more to choose from this time. So matching with someone is going to be quite good. So hopefully we've still got Adele, Chris, Willem. Thing is with Willem, it may be a little bit unfair, this one, Willem. But we'll see. So what we're looking for is any square around the Monopoly board. Not in the middle, but any of the squares. Any square around the Monopoly board. See if you can match with another of our listeners. I bet there'll be a lot of single points on this because there's a lot to choose from. But Willem, it's going to have to be a UK one. I'm sure there's a Dutch version of Monopoly. Monopoly. Maybe. Do you know what? I don't know any famous Dutch streets. Is that weird? Like, you know, Champs-Élysées and, you know, 42nd Street, things like that. But yeah, I can't think of anywhere in the Netherlands a famous road. I'm sure there is one. Anyway. So 16677, studiomanxradio.com, please, with your squares around the Monopoly board. Just 10. If you send 11, I'll be taking the first 10 that you send. Okay? We're going to go back to the 60s for our next tune. And a band we should play a lot more of, I think.

We interrupt this song to bring you an important message. Texter 426, ending in 426. We need more than just one. We're looking for 10 Monopoly spaces. And the same goes for Pete and Douglas. You've given me one. We need 10, please. 10 places on the Monopoly board. Thank you. Back to the song.

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Well done if you spotted the searchers and he's got no love. Ooh! Now then, listener 426, I'm going back through the messages. This is on WhatsApp, trying to catch who you are, what your name is, but we'll happen to go with 426. A late entry that could change everything. Because you've given me 10, and I'm going to add it in. Because at the moment we have a clear winner, but your selection could change things up. So, yeah, we'll go on just a little bit longer. And I'll add yours in, and then we'll come back and we'll do Mind Match on Monopoly spaces on the board. Okay? So let's have Kim Wilde while I add these up and see what the final scores are.

Kim Wilde, Checkered Love. Well, Texter 426, you've really thrown a spanner in the works. First of all, you've sent in 13. So I've taken the first 10, okay? In fact, you've sent 14. So I'm going to do, because I think this is going to affect it, actually. So I'm going to take that off. Put that back. Right, okay. So, mind match. And now we have a winner. We didn't, but now we have a winner. Well, we had multiple winners before, but yeah, that was a lot tougher than our Bond movies. The most popular answer that everybody said was Old Kent Road. Everybody had that on their 10. In fact, 46 sent in Old Kent Road on its own to begin with. And then sent another lot, so I took the next 9. And it's kind of changed things. So, bottom, unfortunately, despite your good answers, Willem, you only scored 1 point. As did Fran. Fran matched with... Who did Fran match with? She matched with somebody. Oh, Chris on Regent Street. They both said Regent Street. Willem only matched with Chris on Bond Street. Graham had 2 matches. One with me, free parking. And also the other one, Penton Mill Road, we both matched on those. And Graham and myself both scored 2. And Texter 426 came in late and matched with Will on Leicester Square, which actually, sorry Will, that puts you on 2 as well. Sorry about that. And also matched with me on Waterbooks. So actually, oh my God. They did throw a spanner in the works. That means I actually score 3. And 46 scores 2. So it's both myself and Chris who matched with me on Coventry Street and Fran on Regent Street, and the other one was Will on Bond Street. So all these are single. So if you're at home playing along and you have any of these answers, give yourself a point for each one and see if you get more than 3. Here we go. Are you ready? So, Liverpool Street Station, Go, Chance, Strand, Angel Islington. Ooh, sorry, I made a mistake again. Graham and Will. Graham, you've got 3. And Will, you've got 3. Wow. So, there we go. Chris, myself, Will and Graham. Sorry, I didn't see that. Yeah, Strand. Oh, ignore Strand. They both matched on Strand. Anyway, Angel Islington. If you've got Oxford Street, Leicester Square, Piccadilly, Northumberland Avenue, Mayfair Euston Road, Fenchurch Street Station, Marylebone Station, or get out of jail. Is that a square? I'm not sure. But anyway, I thought that was more of a cart.

0: And before that, John Otway and Wild Willie Barrett, Really Free. And I got a message from Brian about that as well, so we'll come to that in a moment. Well done again to me, Graham and Chris and Willem, for scoring 3 points in our mind match. Dennis from Banbridge got 2, and Fran got 1. And Adele must have gone to bed early. Anyway, yes, we'll do another one tomorrow. I mentioned about moving parts and speakers, etc. And our Dutch expert, Willem, says speakers having multiple loudspeakers in them use crossover filters that have capacitors. These can, will rather, fail due to age. That process takes years, but they will fail, gradually affecting the treble. There we go. Just, I don't know if anyone else has got the football on in the background. And it happened in the earlier game. Not that I'm really taking a great deal of interest. But I look up, and then 2 goals go in. 2, not just 1, 2. I'm thinking, where did those 2 goals come from? So there you go. Right. Oh, yeah, Brian. Brian said, fantastic hearing John Otway again. Please, will you also play his other big hit? I think it was the other side, actually. It was like a double A side, wasn't it? Really Free was on one side, and this was on the other.
1: Okay, let's make this the big one.

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0: Jimmy Ruffin, It's Wonderful to Be Loved by You. 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
0: So that's it from me for tonight. I'll be back, all being well, tomorrow night at 10 o'clock with more After Hours. Going to leave you with Goldfrapp, Lovely Head. If you're all on your own tonight, thanks for listening, and a special good night from me. Good night. 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Sleep tight.

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